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2: Steve Dace is a good man. He's a great host. Very reliable, very principled man. You know what, Steve? I'm sure many people already know. Tell people a little bit about your background.
3: Well, my wife has always threatened when she writes her autobiography, she's going to call it, I married a mailroom clerk, because that's where I started. I was a mailroom clerk. I got a job doing part-time sports reporting, and from there I worked into sports talk radio, and it's kind of begins similar to Rush. He started in sports, so did I, and then got moved to news radio, and I had a group of successful businessmen come to me after seeing the influence I was able to wield here in Iowa, particularly when we took out the Supreme Court justices back in 2010 and made history doing that. And they were like, you know, we know that some successful business people took a guy from Sacramento named Rush and took him out east to see what he could do. We kind of want to do the same thing with you if you're up to it. And they did. And it took a long time to build this thing little by little. But eventually, a company that Salem Radio, that I know you're familiar with, picked me up and gave me a shot nationally, created a time slot for me, and then, you know, kind of everything kind of went digital, and then we were at Conservative Review together, and then our company merged with The Blaze, and, you know, that's kind of how this all happened.
2: Yeah, and you love it, don't you?
3: I do. You know, it's kind of surreal to me. I mean, I grew up listening to you and Rush and Glenn, you know, and now I've been the show after Glenn here on The Blaze for going on 8 years now. Mm-hmm. I remember growing up one time listening to your show. You said something that rocked my world that I'll never forget. We are not a nation of immigrants. We're a nation of citizens. I've never forgotten that. Well, and I have cited that many, many times in my own career, in fact.
2: Well, you're very kind. Now, this book, folks, Why Independence Day, America's Great Because God Is Good. It's as if this book was destined to come out now because it's so, so important.
3: I know.
2: What's the feedback you've gotten from anybody?
3: So far, the feedback's been pretty excellent. I think that those who would be negative have kind of written me off. And I will just say I'm heartbroken at what has happened with Tucker Carlson. I've known him for years. He's been very kind to me in the past. But I can't think of anybody in all of human history, Mark, not one person who has gone down the deep, rotted well of the Jews and come back like, you know, that person's more well-adjusted, kinder, gentler, and just a more patient and, well-mannered person than they were before. No one goes down that. It's almost like it's supernatural. No one goes down that hole and comes back better for it. And I much of what I see happening, I look at Megyn Kelly and I'm like, how do you change your position on Islam from January of this year? And now you're saying totally different things 4 months later. These are serious people. These are not grifters. These are people that have worked on serious platforms, have serious followings. And that's why I don't think this stuff is just necessarily click-driven. I really don't. I think it's more sinister than that, and that's what I am concerned about. I think that there is clearly a spiritual war raging in America. I think we saw that. With the president missing, a clean headshot by mere centimeters in the middle of that campaign. And I think that this spirit

0: VNN. Dale Jackson here with you. Thank you very much for joining us. Thank you so much for your time today. We appreciate you. You know, yesterday we were talking about James Tallarico to start the show, about what a freak show he is and how he's going to have to pull things back and how he's going to have to fix himself. I'm just going to tell you this right now. The Democrat Party has a problem, and this guy is not going to help. If your problem was that Kamala was for he, him, and Trump was for us, or they, them, or whatever he said, and Trump is for us, they're not helping themselves this week. Yeah, the guy who has a bunch of guys in their underwear coming over to his house tonight or this weekend for a fist fight, that guy is the alpha male. You may be thinking to yourself, Dale, what? Okay, and that's a fair thing to think. But this is not the alpha male.
1: So they're running a handful of highlights of things you've said in the past, and I wanted to give you an opportunity to respond or clarify. In 2021, in a speech during debate over transgender issues, you said God is non-binary. What did you mean by that?
2: Well, you know, I think I was being intentionally provocative with that statement. But what it means is that God can't be defined by human categories. The Apostle Paul, in his letter to the Galatians, says that in Christ there is neither male nor female.
0: Let me offer up a little rebuttal to this. Okay, ready? Let me see. Bugs, you tell me if I get this right. The Father, the Son, and the Holy Ghost. Is that right? Let me make sure I understand that. Is that okay? Maybe we need to get Yaffe here to be the theologian. But it's pretty clear that God's not non-binary, all right? I mean, we don't have to do this. And it's not controversial or provocative. It's just weird. It's just weird.
2: I'm always going to stand up for Texans who are being picked on by the most powerful, most corrupt politicians in the country. And I'm going to continue doing that in this race and hopefully in the U.S. Senate.
1: You call it intentionally provocative. You regret describing it that way or talking about God that way?
2: There are some statements that I've made that I certainly regret. There are statements that I've made where I've missed the mark. I'll be the first to admit that.
0: Is there a thing that I might say that might fit in here, Bugsy? Is there any phrase that I've been using over the last couple of months that might fit in here that perfectly describes what this Democrat is doing? Can you think of it? Is it that possibly Democrats don't actually believe anything they say? Okay, all right, because that's exactly, I mean, good Lord. So you said all these things. Oh, I didn't mean any of them. I didn't mean, oh, okay, well, that's fine.
2: But Ken Paxton is intentionally clipping my cringy comments to distract from his career of corruption. Ken Paxton has a criminal record. I have a legislative record. I've served for four terms in the Texas House.
0: Yeah, dude, that's not going to work.
2: I brought...
0: I'm just saying this right now. As soon as he gets over there, they're going to be like, yeah. But did you say you love trans kids?
2: Democrats and independents together to actually make progress for people. I've brought Republican legislators and Democratic legislators together to small percentage of people who have these chromosomal loss of representatives, where I brought Democrats and independents together to actually make progress for people. Republican legislators and Democratic legislators together to cut property taxes, to raise teacher pay, to lower the cost of housing and childcare, prescription drugs. I've passed more than 60 bipartisan bills as a legislator. I've also called out the extremes in both parties, on the left and the right. I have called out Ken Paxton for his blatant corruption, but I also called out President Biden for failing to secure our southern border. So,
1: and I want to get to the border in a second.
0: The guy's like, look, that's really cool. And you said a bunch of things, but like, let's go back to you being stupid.
1: Let me run one more by you, because again, the president, other Republicans are already bringing it up. Again, in 2021, though, while debating a bill that restricted transgender student athletes, you said modern science acknowledges six biological variations based on chromosomes to argue that sex is a nuanced spectrum, not a strict binary.
0: And I love that this reporter is like, look, I got to ask you this. They're saying it. They're the ones doing this, not me. And then even this reporter who does not scream masculinity to me is just like, six genders? What is this?
1: Based on chromosomes to argue that sex is a nuanced spectrum, not a strict binary. Do you still believe there are six biological sexes?
2: I know there are two sexes, men and women. I also know there's a very small percentage of people who have these chromosomal abnormalities, and I believe they deserve to be treated with dignity and respect.
0: What are the six genders? That's the follow-up question. Like, make him. What are the six genders? Okay? What are they?
1: The other one they keep harping on.
0: Oh, they just keep harping on it. These guys are just harping on this, guys. Can you believe it? Can you believe they're harping on the fact that this guy was like, God's non-binary. I love trans kids. I hate meat. That's the only one. Never mind. I'm not going to get into that. But
1: it's perhaps the most curious of all. They say you're a vegan.
2: I'm not a vegan. I'm an 8th generation Texan. I've been eating barbecue since before Ken Paxton's first indictment. And this campaign basically runs on Texas barbecue. If all they have is lying about me being a vegan, I feel pretty good about our chances this November.
0: But that's not all they have. You're a liar, and you don't believe anything you're saying, and pretending a whole bunch of different things, despite what you've said before, it doesn't make you look credible. It makes you look like a complete liar.
3: We have, I think, heard more and more issues of animal welfare. I think not just because it's the right thing to do and the moral thing to do, but also it's, as all of you know, necessary to fight climate change. It is now existential that we try to reduce our meat consumption and that we try to respect animals in all aspects of society. And so I am proud to say that our campaign has officially become a non-meat campaign. So we are only buying vegan products from our local vegan businesses. Some of you may know Big Nona's. They were little Nona's, and then they opened up a brick and mortar, so another Big Nona's. But we just got our pizza from there today. And so the point is that I think all of us, not just policymakers, but everyone has to take personal responsibility in this effort.
0: What are you doing, dude? Like, what are you doing? And then they posted a picture of him eating a big piece of meat. It's so crazy. Like, why are you doing these things? Just stop. Stop doing them. All right, so that's where they're at. They're going crazy. On the other hand, the president of the United States is setting up an octagon on the White House lawn. And they're about to have a UFC fight. And they are freaking out about that. They're freaking out about that. I love it. I think this is fantastic. They're showing the White House. And they're building like WrestleMania on the White House lawn. Who doesn't love this? Who doesn't love this kind of stuff? And imagine deciding that you're going to go on television and whine about UFC being at the White House. I mean, imagine that. You may not like UFC. I'm not a big UFC fan. It's not something I watch regularly. It's not something I do, but I will watch this. Have you seen the setup? It looks amazing. This looks awesome. And we are incapable as Americans of being honest when our political adversaries do anything that's cool. We really are. We are incapable of being honest about this kind of stuff. This is a neat thing. I'm sorry. It's neat. And what were they doing on the White House lawn during the Biden administration? What were they doing? We had a bunch of trans people pulling out their breast. Okay, that's what you did. That's what you had going on. Listen to how CNN covers this. Listen to how they talk about this kind of stuff. Just listen.
4: It's going to be a different kind of fight at the White House. Construction has begun on the octagon on the South Lawn for the UFC Freedom 250 fight, less than 3 weeks away. Now, this arena is expected to hold around 5,000 spectators, and it's believed to be the first professional sporting event ever held on White House grounds. Chuck? Ready?
5: Look,
4: you're a boxer.
5: I'm all about...
4: You have a ticket?
5: I'm all about fighting. And I've been fighting my whole life. Matter of fact, during the break for you at home, I was showing all these scars on my face about how good I was at it, which was not that good.
4: But some were from shaving. I just want this disclosure mentioned.
5: But it should also be said is when I see that, I'm like, really? Like, nobody can afford a tank of gas. We're going to use my tax dollars to build an octagon when just down the street, literally 5 blocks away, is a perfectly good basketball arena that our basketball team certainly is not using. We could have had an octagon fight without having to build this monstrosity on the White House fair.
0: The UFC is losing $30 million putting this together. The taxpayer dollars aren't going to this. But imagine if everything that happens, you go, yeah, but tank of gas. I'm not happy about the tank of gas either. But can we not say this is cool? Can we not say that? This is kind of cool. I mean, I don't know why we have to do this thing where we can't acknowledge this is kind of cool. No, this is terrible. This is awful. These are the same people that are mad that they're repainting the bottom of the reflecting pool. Okay, these are the same people that are mad that they're going to replace or build a ballroom. Again, you're mad about everything. There's not a single thing this guy could do that you would praise him on. And you may say to yourself, well, Dale, is there things you'll criticize Donald Trump on? Yes, a lot of things every day. Hell, I'm the one. Speaking of fighting, like weigh-ins and stuff, did you not hear me make it very clear that Donald Trump is not 6'3", 225? I mean, that's got to crush his soul. But man, when everything is like some sort of absolute like pain inside your heart, I gotta tell you, I don't know why I'm saying that, but I gotta tell you, it might be time that maybe you pick your battles, okay? Now might be the time that you just kind of chill out a little bit and you just pick your battles on this, as opposed to be like, this fight on the White House lawn is the worst thing ever. No, it's awesome. I'm sorry. It is amazing. It is awesome. And we should do more. I'm sorry. Next year's WrestleMania shouldn't be in Saudi Arabia. It should be on the White House lawn. I'm sorry. It's as simple as that. Let's take a quick timeout. You tell me. Am I wrong on this? The UFC fight, even if you're not a UFC guy, isn't that kind of cool? Am I wrong on this? Let me know. 866-494-WVNN. 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WVNN. Hot take text line. You can get in right there. Coleman Furniture Market, free speech phone lines as well. It's cool though, right? Like, this is cool. Am I wrong on this? Oh, America, we shouldn't have fighting at the White House. Oh, we shouldn't do this. We're better than this. No, we're not. This is awesome. Stay tuned.
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0: WVNN. Bill Jackson here with you. Yes, I get it. I'm white trash. Oh, yes. Ha, ha, ha, ha, ha, ha, ha. I mean, I get it. I'm white trash. I understand that. I'm not going to sit here and pretend to you that I'm like some, how do I put this, refined individual. That's not me. That's not me. And I cannot sit here and look at this like structure going up on the White House lawn and not be like, this is going to be awesome. Or say that this isn't going to be awesome. I look at it and say, it looks great. It looks fantastic. And anyone who is trying to suggest that this is like a horrific event and a terrible thing for the country is just kind of being lame. I mean, that's as simple as it is. It really is. That everything that's happening here is cool. I mean, it really is cool. And we're really trying to do stuff that's different and interesting to celebrate America. Great. There's a concert coming up on the mall, which is kind of lame. Okay. I mean, if you go look at the stuff they're doing, that is kind of lame. They have like Milli Vanilli. I'm not kidding. Isn't one of these guys dead? I mean, are we kidding me? Isn't one of these guys dead? They're still having, that's lame. So let's go through. Is it cool or not? Is it cool or not?
1: What would be cool and send the libs into a frenzy? A one-night only ECW card.
0: All right. For those who don't know what ECW was, ECW was Extreme Championship Wrestling. And it existed a very small period of time in professional wrestling when everything was hyper violent and bloody. They had like barbed wire cage matches, exploding this, exploding that. It was hyper like violent, hyper violent, blading, all sorts of things. Hardcore would be the word that they would use. And you're right, it would be awesome to have an ECW one night stand on the grounds of the White House. Could they use an American? Is it disrespectful to use the American flag as a weapon in a wrestling match, Bugsy?
2: I don't. That's a tough question because It also feels very American to do that.
0: Mm-hmm. Right. Then it touches the ground. People get all upset about that kind of stuff.
2: Okay. Yeah, what if you're like really, really like you keep it from touching the ground? Like, that's your whole thing.
0: Like you're choking.
2: But you're like suffocating the guy.
0: How about this? You're choking the Iron Sheik with the American flag. I think you can get away with that.
2: Yeah.
0: Okay. Let's get more of your thoughts.
1: It's pretty damn cool.
0: It is. I mean, like, that's the thing. Like, why can't we just look at this? If Joe Biden held a UFC fight on the grounds of the White House, I'd be like, that's cool. I would say straight up, I'd be like, that's cool. There's no reason to pretend that stuff that's cool isn't cool.
1: Didn't Andrew Jackson have a bunch of farm animals running all over the White House area?
0: Probably. I don't know. Was it Andrew Jackson who had like the crazy party at the White House? Was that who it was? Like the inauguration party?
2: A couple of them did, I thought.
0: I'm sorry?
2: A few did. Like more than just
0: him.
2: He
0: had one that was so crazy that they had to like run away because like people were going completely insane with the
2: alcohol. He's not the one that caught it on fire, was he?
0: I don't think that's the case. All right, okay. Moving on.
1: Do both Dale Jackson and James Tolarico suffer from liabets?
0: I think what you're trying to say is liabetes, our British robot friend. I don't suffer from liabetes. No. I have a severe case of honesty-itis. That's really my problem. So, no, I don't think that is the case, but it's a good question.
1: It really doesn't matter if it's cool or not. I think it should be reiterated that it's not our taxpayer money funding, and the liberals really shouldn't care.
0: Okay, but you can't tell me there's no taxpayer money going to this thing, okay? I'm sure there is some taxpayer money going to this. Look, it's an event at the White House. There's taxpayer money going to it in some way, shape, or form. So I think you got to be honest with that. I'm going to tell you the truth and tell you the truth here that what's actually going on. Someone sent me a link to the White House and the UFC history. Apparently, Theodore Roosevelt had a West Wing fight club. He set up a training space in the White House and regularly sparred with anyone who was willing, including professional prize fighters, his sons, and military aides. By the way, that's where it ends. This history list, number one, Theodore Roosevelt's West Wing Fight Club. Number two, UFC Freedom 250 on the South Lawn. How did I not get tickets to this? Look, I'm going to tell you this right now. Tuberville, Britt, Dale Strong. I know you all have some people listening. If somebody provides me with a ticket to this, I will fly to Washington, D.C. and go to it. So somebody come off one of these tickets, and I'll be more than happy to go. They're going to have about 3,000 to 5,000 people there. There's some discussion. Large portion of the seats reserved for military service members. This is awesome. I'm sorry. It's a monstrosity on the White House lawn. We shouldn't be doing this. The price of gas. Oh, please stop it.
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5: Fox News, I'm Tom Rigotti. Vice President J.D. Vance tells reporters at Joint Base Andrews it's hard to say exactly when or if President Trump will sign a memorandum of understanding between the U.S. and Iran, which would extend the ceasefire for 60 days.
6: If you compare the conflict now to where it was 5-6 weeks ago, I think the president's ceasefire is very much holding.
5: Vance earlier spoke at the commencement ceremonies of the U.S. Air Force Academy. Crews have found the bodies of six workers who were missing and presumed dead today following a chemical tank rupture south of Tacoma, Washington.
7: In one of the deadliest U.S. workplace accidents in decades, a total of 11 people are known to have died. Those deaths the result of a rupture in a paper mill tank that spilled over 500,000 gallons of a destructive chemical mixture used to make paper Tuesday. Three people are still missing.
5: That's Fox's Joel Nadeau. 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

0: care what anyone says. The more I see and hear about this, the more awesome it looks. I don't care. A UFC fight at the White House is bait to make the media, their Democrats, and guys like James Taurico whine about violence, masculinity in America. I mean, it really is. This is one where Democrats should just either say nothing or have guys, I don't know, pick one. Let's pick a Democrat who is a sign of masculinity. I'm trying to think of one off the top of my head, okay? I don't want to be unfair, but I'm trying to think of a Democrat that you could run out nationally, okay? And you could have stand on the stage and be like, I think this is pretty cool. Like, who is that guy? Is it John Fetterman? Is it John Fetterman? Who is it? Who is that masculine? Someone help me with this. This is a serious question. Who is that masculine man that can come out on the Democrat side and be like, I don't know why all my fellow Democrats are complaining about this. I wish I had a ticket to that UFC fight on the White House lawn. Who is that guy? Who is it? And I don't know. I don't know the answer to that. But I want to know the answer to that because maybe it is John Fetterman. Let's see what John Fetterman says about this. Actually, let's see what John Wall says about this. Let's bring John Wall on. He's running for lieutenant governor. He's the former head of the ALGOP. He joins us here this morning. I wanted to ask him some stuff, but we're going to talk about something else first here with him. The fight on the White House lawn, Freedom 250 or whatever they're calling this thing. You don't have to be a UFC fan to find this interesting. I think it's interesting regardless. I'm not a big UFC guy. I do like wrestling and stuff like that. But this is kind of cool, John, or is this an abomination before our country?
1: No, look, this is absolutely kind of cool. And I hear the tickets are so hard to get because people are so excited about it. Someone has an extra ticket, they're going for over $100,000.
0: All right. Well, if you happen to come across an extra ticket that comes up, you let me know. If I can get it for free, I'll fly up there.
1: You know, if you we would help you make the sacrifice to be the guy from North Alabama to represent us. I could see that. 100%.
0: Yeah. And by the way,
1: the guy you're looking for with
0: the
1: Democrats, though.
0: It's go ahead.
1: Pete Buttigieg. Okay, he's the guy.
0: Okay. Maybe you know. Look, they've. Isn't it funny though? Like they tried that. They tried to make they had him grow a beard. They tried to use Tim Walz and show him as sort of like the hunting guy. James Taurico, he's just your average guy. He can relate to fellow Texans and stuff like this. They tried all of that. The only sane Democrat, masculine type of Democrat that even remotely exists is a guy who has apparently lost the function in his brain that allows him to lie. I mean, that's really it. I mean,
1: it's true.
0: Yeah, true. It's the only one. So, interesting nonetheless. I am still looking for that one Democrat that we could look at and see somebody. Oh my God. Hey, they've come up with it. They're actually right. This person is correct. Mein Kampf, Graham Plattner. He's their most masculine guy. Yes. The Nazi, the guy with the Nazi tattoo is the most. Okay. Enough of this, John. There's some headlines

0: in newspapers that we're going to see a lot of, I think, over the next couple of weeks. You and your opponent, Wes Allen, are going to go at it. You're going to see dark money come in here, and not that we haven't seen it already on both sides. And a couple of levels of attack against you. And one of them, me and Bugsy were talking about, and she's like, what? And I'm always amazed that people don't know this, because this is one of the neater parts of your story. Not that it's like extremely masculine or anything like this, but you're, you know, I'm a farmer. Oh, yeah? What kind of farmer are you?
1: Look, I'm a butterfly farmer. But look, wait, there's a cool name to go with it, okay? It's a leptozoologist. You know, on a serious note, though, I always joke. I said, I'm glad God made me 6'4", and a pretty, I'm a man's man. You know, I play the bagpipes. I have a world record, and I'm a farm boy. So
0: what's the world record?
1: Yeah, don't ask me that. Not on the air.
0: Is it butterfly farming?
1: No, it is not. It is actually that I don't have it anymore. This was when I was young and brave and stupid. It was the farthest distance walking on Legos barefoot.
0: Bugsy, hold on, John. Bugsy. Butterfly farmer, Lego world record. I mean, if there's a candidate that you could get behind, this is it, right?
2: Absolutely, yeah.
0: Okay. I'm just checking. Okay. All right. So, John, the butterfly farmer attack, I don't know if that's even the right way to say it. To me, I'm just like, I mean, the guy is a butterfly farmer. Does anyone say, butterfly farmer? Well, I just can't vote for that guy. I mean, does that do anything to anyone?
1: Look, it's desperation, because he can't attack my actual record, right? Like I'm actually a small businessman. I'm not a career politician. I'm the guy who wants to drain the swamp. I want the guy, you know, who wants to cut taxes, less regulations. My record as state party chairman is really clear. Like I'm the conservative in this race. I'm the outsider. And so all he has are these fringe things, like he doesn't like my profession. So what? I don't care.
0: Yeah, I find that one to be interesting. Now, this one, I think, has a little bit more legs. And we've talked about it before, but, you know, a lot of people are hearing this for the first time. And I'm somewhat uncomfortable by this, okay? And I'm just full disclosure, I voted for your opponent in the primary. But I do think this is one of those issues that people might be like, explain to me. And by the way, just again, this is we're just going through all of this. The use of your full name continues to pop up in my email. Can you explain that to me? Now, that's not the issue I want to talk about, but I'm just going to throw that out there first. Explain that to me.
1: Throw that out there. Look, you know, I think that is probably the most disingenuous attack of them all, because countless candidates, over a quarter of the population of the United States of America, don't go by their first name. And I've been baffled by this attack, because right now there are other candidates in this election cycle. Barry Moore's first name is Felix. Andrew Sorrell's first name is Justin. Why am I the only guy who gets attacked for not using his first name on the ballot? Like this is very normal. This is not outrageous. And I think it's incredibly disingenuous. Once again, goes back to the fact it's not about the issues, right? There's nothing here that he's attacking to my issues. Who cares whether I go by my first name or not?
0: Like, so John,
1: to me, this has never
0: been
1: a big deal. Yes.
0: Okay. All right. So just full disclosure here, my middle name is Dan.
1: One of them. So yeah. See, so this is very, very normal. And I don't understand the negative. I don't understand why. And for those,
0: is it because your first name is kind of weird?
1: Yes, I was going to say, my first name is Nehemiah. And if your first name was Nehemiah, you would probably go by John, too.
0: Yeah, I don't get that. All right, let's talk about the ID. Explain this one more time. I don't like this answer, by the way, but go ahead and explain it.
1: Oh, the state auditor ID?
0: Yeah.
1: Yeah, look, super, super easy. And this has been told through the lens of a liberal hit piece writer, Kyle Whitmire, right?
0: Yeah,
1: which I always joke about this. Like, if my life had been told through the lens of Southern Living, it would be this sweet story about a butterfly farmer and all this. When you're a conservative fighter, when you're the state party chairman who's in the trenches, defending people's rights and freedoms, going after the left, you get targeted. And this is one of those situations. It's completely innocent when you know the story. So back, I don't know. This is way back. This is like 2016, 17. Jim Ziegler's budget, he's state auditor at the time, his budget has been cut by the governor, who disliked him at the time because he was pushing back on taxes and different things. His budget was cut almost in half. Faced a very serious situation. The office had to lay off people, all this. I ran his campaigns. I helped him get elected. And he asked me, he said, John, I know what a good job you do with PR, this, this, and this. Would you help the state auditor's office send out press releases pro bono? And I told him yes. I said, look, I like to help the state. I think, Jim Ziegler, I think he's a conservative. I said, yeah. So I helped him in an official capacity. He's already come out and said this. He approved that ID. It was needed because email providers don't just let people send out emails for state offices. They have to show that they're actually connected with that office, and that's a good thing. And so I have that state auditor ID. It's a press secretary ID, completely legitimate, approved by the state auditor, blah, blah, blah, blah, blah. I'm out voting one time. I forget my wallet. I have that ID in my laptop bag. I ask them if it works. They send a picture to the probate judge in my county. The probate judge gives a thumbs up, says yes. That's good to vote. I vote one time for me. No voter fraud here. I love how my opponent turns that into voter fraud. And I don't hear about that again for 8 years. And then all of a sudden it pops back up once I'm state party chairman and I'm fighting for people's rights and freedoms.
0: Did you have an ID at the time? A legal ID?
1: Yes.
0: Okay. And you just didn't have it on you?
1: Correct.
0: So what's the issue? The only issue I have with this,
1: well, look,
0: the only hold
1: look,
0: on, the only look, issue I have is, with this is that would that have been okay with anyone else, or was this a special privilege given to you because of your position?
1: Oh, look, what I did, what any voter would do. Now, and keep in mind, at the time this happened, this is during the time period where all these. Voter ID has been in place, and all I did what any other voter would do. I asked the poll worker, hey, I have this. Is this usable? And he sent it to the probate judge, and they said yes. So that's the important thing to remember on that. Now, more importantly.
0: You went through the right steps. I'm not criticizing that. I again.
1: I was going to say, I think more importantly to remember with this whole saga, this whole thing, is why we believe, as Republicans, why we believe in voter ID. We believe in voter ID because we want to protect people's right to vote. We don't want their vote to be stolen. We don't want cheating, right? But at the base level of that is we want to protect the lawful legal citizens' right to vote and have their vote counted. And that's what I exercise, that constitutional right. Like, we didn't design voter ID to keep honest, real people from voting their ballot. And that's what happened. So I think the system worked. I think that's exactly what happened. I am a U.S. citizen. I am registered to vote. I should have been able to vote that day. And I think the system completely worked. The probate judge, knew who I was, recognized it, and approved it just like he should have for another voter if in that same situation.
0: There we go. I don't really care too much about any of these things. It's not going to impact my vote. I see it out there, and here we have an AL.com headline. And by the way, you're right about the Kyle Whitmire thing. Look at what Kyle Whitmire's doing today. Where does Tommy Tuberville live? Where does he live?
1: Mm-hmm.
0: Because Tommy Tuberville said, I go back to Auburn for football games three or four times. I go to Auburn football games or whatever he says. I go back to Auburn football games three or four times a year. And he says, I live in Auburn. What he means is I go to the games three or four times a year. That's what he was saying. It's like, oh, he must live in Florida. It's like, guys, you're not going to get him on this. Kyle Whitmire is not your stalking horse for anything. He cannot accomplish a single solitary thing through his videos and columns at AL.com. He is just someone that you can hit share and then post your liberal thoughts on Facebook and say, see, look, this guy's dumb too. That's it. That's all you can do. That's all you can do. All right, John Wall, thank you very much for being available. Appreciate you coming on and talking about it. I think we've cleared all these things. We've talked about this stuff before. And I will say this, and I'm just going to tell you this right now. This kind of talk is desperation. I agree with that. I think it's desperation. And we're just kind of throwing stuff up there. I don't like this kind of campaigning. I'm going to call it out. I appreciate John Wall being here and having this conversation with us and speaking on these things. It's nice to see people respond when you have these conversations. And I'll tell you what, our current lieutenant governor does the same thing. If I need to reach out to Will Ainsworth, he usually comes on and talks with us as well. Thanks to John Wall for being here, former head of the Alabama Republican Party. We'll continue having conversations with him. Wes Allen's welcome to join us whenever he wants. I'm Dale Jackson. You're welcome to join us as well. Get your questions in for 10 with him. You can obviously do that right now on the Downtown Rescue Mission.org email inbox, dale@wvnn.com, even though I talked all over that. You can get it on the scoutpestcontrol.com, WVNN hot take text line. That's right there as well for you. 866-494-WVNN or... Yeah, get in here on the free speech phone lines. Coleman Furniture Market brings you those. Same number, 866-494-WVNN. 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

0: 92.5 FM WVNN. I am Dale Jackson. Thank you very much for being here. Thank you so much for your time today. And thank you so much to everyone who has been participating in the program. I'm still getting a lot of criticism for daring to call my mom on the radio. Hey, look, it's backfired one time out of a million, okay? What do you want me to tell you? What do you want me to tell you? I made a mistake here. But also, it was Bugsy's fault. Okay, just
1: you told me to call her and not tell her what it was for. And
0: let's just acknowledge that was Bugsy's fault. And also, that will be lost to the internet.
1: Yeah, I've already deleted it.
0: So. Yeah, that never happened, so don't worry about it. Here we go. Back to your guys' thoughts on the 6-1 map.
2: The opposition to 6-1 only makes sense if you think one party is racist and the other is not. It's nonsense to say that drawing districts to have majority-minority makeup is needed to protect people from racism.
0: Yeah, that makes sense if you ignore the fact that your parents are racist, I mean, which is one thing that we've been told. So your parents are racist, therefore Democrats get 2 congressional seats. That's it. That's their argument. I mean, you want me to give you something deeper than that? Come on. Yeah, Democrats are clearly, they're like, hey, you guys drew those districts by race. You should draw them by race this way. That's the entire argument.
2: Race-blind districts may finally force people to look at both parties and decide for themselves which party best represents their values. Minorities should get more involved in the Republican Party, put forward candidates, and push policies they favor.
0: Look, you don't have to... I agree with you. This person is 100% correct. The best thing that can happen to Democrats is that some of them the best thing that can happen to black people is that some of them start voting for Republicans in bigger numbers. It's the best thing that can happen to them. And I'll tell you why. Think about this. Just think about this. If any voting bloc voted at 90% for one political party, there's 2 things that will come of that. One, the political party that they're voting for at 90% has 0 reason to pander to them. Why do you think Democrats stopped pandering to black people about 15 years ago and started pandering to Hispanics? Why do you think that is? Because we got you. We already got you. What do I need to give you anything? I don't got to give you attention. Okay? At this point in time, there's no reason to. Why not go and try to chip away at a block that votes more Republican? Why would I waste my time? I already got 90% of it. What's the worst that happens? Let's say Democrats ignore black people for 10 years. What happens? I mean, the number slips from 90 to 86. I mean, what are we doing? They don't care about that. But if they pander for 15 years, the thought process would be that, well, maybe we go from 60-40 to 75-25. I mean, that's, and what's a bigger block? The black vote or the Hispanic vote? I mean, it's power politics. And I've told you before, Democrats don't actually believe anything they say. Everything is about power politics and nothing else for them. That's all it's about. It's all about power. And that's why there's just no reason for them to pander there, especially when they can just draw the districts to get with the votes they want anyway. They don't got to work for it. They don't even have to work for it.
2: Dale. The explicit 14th Amendment intentional discrimination finding is a tougher constitutional issue that cannot be fully brushed aside by SCOTUS.
0: Okay. But who's doing the intentional discrimination in this instance? Is the intentional discrimination in the House right now? Because the intentional discrimination is coming from people saying, you better draw me a black district. Those are the Democrats. Republicans are going, yeah, we're going to draw a district based on politics. And the other side says, no, you better do it via race. I mean, if you think about it, it's really not that complex, which is why I'm shocked that Democrats can't figure it out, because usually that's the area in which they operate in, things that are not that complex. But they've muffed this historically and for them fatally, and I'm here for it. Let's see more of it. We'll be right back.
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5: He's got a decision to make. I'm Tom Rigotti, Fox News. The U.S. and Iran are close to a deal to extend the current ceasefire by 60 days. It just needs President Trump's signature. Vice President J.D. Vance, speaking to reporters at Joint Base Andrews, says it's hard to say exactly when or if President Trump will sign the Memorandum of Understanding.
6: We do think they're negotiating, at least so far, in good faith, and we're making some progress. Hopefully, we'll continue to make progress. The president will be in a position where he can endorse the agreement, but obviously, that's still TBD.
5: Fox's Peter Ducey has more.
7: Steve Witkoff and Jared Kushner's team have agreed to a deal with Iranian counterparts. Iranian leadership will need to approve it, and so will President Trump. And to get the president's blessing, there are three musts. The Strait of Hormuz must open, Iran must stop enriching uranium, and Iran must stop its nuclear weapons program. The fragile ceasefire with Iran may be a ceasefire in name only, as CENTCOM confirms that last night, Iran launched a ballistic missile towards Kuwait that was successfully intercepted by Kuwaiti forces, calling it an egregious ceasefire violation. Iran also launched five one-way attack drones near the Strait of Hormuz.
5: Crews found the bodies of six workers who were missing and presumed dead today following a chemical tank rupture south of Tacoma, Washington.
8: In one of the deadliest U.S. workplace accidents in decades, a total of 11 people are known to have died. Those deaths are the result of a rupture in a paper mill tank that spilled over a 500,000 gallons of a destructive chemical mixture used to make paper Tuesday. Three people are still missing. And Longview Fire Battalion Chief Matt Amos says getting to them won't be easy.
9: Very labor intensive, and it takes a lot of personnel. And so we can only make entries into these areas so many times in a day.
8: Officials say some of the chemicals have been detected in the nearby Columbia River.
5: That's Fox's Joel Nadeau, America's listening to Fox News.
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5: At least three people are dead after an explosion engulfed a Dallas apartment building in a massive fire. The blast shaking nearby homes and flinging debris while firefighters are on their way to a reported gas leak. No word yet, though, on the cause of the explosion. Demonstrators have been fighting with ICE agents at the Delaney Hall facility, where detainees are on hunger strikes to protest poor conditions for illegal immigrants. Fox's Alexis McAdams is in Newark.
13: Anti-ICE protesters in New Jersey blocking the roads, stopping working people from getting to their jobs, like this truck driver who finally had it.
14: Come on, what's wrong with y'all?
13: This as rioters face off with federal agents again, demanding the Delaney Hall detention facility in Newark closed down, harassing law enforcement with messages like this.
15: Quit your job and kill yourself!
13: DHS Secretary Mark Wayne Mullen tells Fox the detainees are eating three meals a day, have clean water, and medical care. New Jersey's Democratic Governor Mikey Sherrill says these protesters have been peaceful, blaming the mayhem on ICE agents.
5: Six people were arrested for allegedly assaulting federal agents. Nearly 200 people have died in U.S. strikes on alleged drug boats.
16: The U.S. military revealing at least 199 people have been killed during the Trump administration's months-long series of strikes on suspected drug trafficking boats in the Caribbean Sea and Eastern Pacific Ocean. U.S. Southern Command says it notifies the U.S. Coast Guard of any survivors, but the total comes as survivors of recent attacks have not been found. The number includes at least 22 people who survived an initial strike only to be hit again or die at sea, and three who survived two separate strikes this month. The military action, which began in September, has come under fire from legal experts and congressional lawmakers who allege it's illegal, while the Trump administration says it's at war with drug cartels. Christine Goodwin, Fox News.
17: I'm Tom Rigotti. This is...
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20: Your parents were racist. That's what we're supposed to say, I guess. We're still doing this. The Democrat Party cannot get out of their own way when it comes to identity politics. They can't. Their whole life, worldview, platform, everything is based on identity politics. They don't know what to do without it. And it's sad. In some ways, it's dangerous. But in other ways, it's laughable. Now, the reason I said that your parents were racist is because, yes, there is a Democrat politician in Alabama who decided to try to make a big deal out of all of this. And we'll talk about that in a moment. And then, of course, we have redistricting to talk about as well. There's some breaking news on that. Iran. We'll get to that later on in the show. You are listening to the Yappy Program. This is the show where you can count on the latest news, the important guests, and the best analysis, all for your morning commute. Here on News Talk 770 AM, 92.5 FM, WVNN. I mentioned a lot of the Alabama bullet points. A lot of news when it comes to redistricting in the bullet points. You know, I had on yesterday Hans von Spakovsky, who is a legal expert, used to be with the Heritage Foundation, is now with Advancing American Freedom. He thinks the Supreme Court is going to side with this three-judge panel. Now, I wrote about that at yellowhammernews.com as well. I don't think so. I disagree. I never disagree with them. I think it's a given that the Supreme Court is going to overturn what that three-judge panel said. But we'll talk about that later on. As I mentioned, yes, we'll have the latest in Iran. President Trump trying to send a message that he still is going to be tough on Iran. And, later on, we'll also have, let's see, we've got What's Trending. We've got the Yaffe Program Rewind. We have your text messages on the Yaffe text line, 866-494-9866. 866-494-WVNN. And Walker is here producing. She will do What's Trending later on. Walker, how are you today?
21: I'm doing good this morning because today went better than yesterday.
20: Well, okay. That's always good when today is better than yesterday.
21: Yes, because as I told you off air that I burnt my tongue very badly yesterday morning and I still feel it. But that did not happen this morning, so it's a good day.
20: I do like that it's like the bar is I didn't burn my tongue.
21: Yes.
20: So it's a good day.
21: So, sometimes you got to have low expectations.
20: All right. Good. I do hate it when that happens. It is the worst.
21: Yeah, because it feels like you can't do anything about it.
20: Yeah, because you can't. There is nothing you can do about it. You just have to suffer through it for a couple of days and food just doesn't taste as good as it should.
21: Yeah, I learned that it takes a few days to a week for your tongue to heal.
20: Yeah, it depends how bad the burn is and everything else. I get that. All right, if you want to weigh in on that, maybe I guess you can. 866-494-9866-866-494-WVNN. Now, I found this first at 1819 News. The headline here is, "Your parents were racist. Democrat State Representative Datcher rants about race and quote-unquote uncomfortable truths in online post." So it's State Representative Kelvin Datcher wants you to know that your parents were racist. Now, according to the outgoing lawmaker, anyone who voted for Governors George Wallace were racist. And if you yourself oppose Medicaid expansion or Obamacare, you're racist. Now, this is someone who lost his recent election. So he's obviously throwing a temper tantrum because this is what lawmakers are doing now. It says Datcher came in a distant third in his primary and will not be returning to the legislature. Prior to being elected, he worked for Birmingham Mayor Randall Woodfin. So he's throwing a temper tantrum. That is a big part of what he's doing here. But I'm going to read a lot of this, actually, and go through and see what you think. Obviously, I'll react to it. He had a long post here on Facebook. Kevin Datcher said, "Your parents were racist." That's a hard sentence to read. But okay. It's so hard to read. Actually, no. I mean, the Democrats every day call me racist at this point. Everything is racist. So it's not hard to read because literally it's all you say now. That's all Democrats say every day is everything is racist. Says he continues on, "Your parents were racist." That's a hard sentence to read. It's a harder sentence to say. But with conversations happening right now about race, history, and equality in America, especially after recent Supreme Court decisions, we cannot keep avoiding uncomfortable truths. Not everyone's parents, not every family, but in Alabama and across much of the South, the numbers tell a story we should be honest enough to face. Now, if you ask anyone, they'll pretty much tell you, yeah, Jim Crow was racist. But you know what's kind of missing in this? He doesn't really talk about. When you're talking about the KKK, when you're talking about Jim Crow, when you're talking about George Wallace, they were Democrats. Just had to point that out. He's not going to mention that. If we're going to really go over the true history of racism in Alabama, I mean, that's part of the true history. Oh, well, it's flipped to Yaffe to Republican. Okay, that's convenient. But he says, if your parents or grandparents voted for George Wallace, by the way, my parents nor grandparents voted for him, just so you all know. But he said they voted for a man who built his political career on segregation, humiliation, and open racism. Okay, we know this. Yada, yada, yada. I don't want to. It says in 1962, Wallace received 96% of the vote in Alabama. Okay. And are you saying that he would today? Even George Wallace himself came out and said he had regrets. He said, this is not ancient history. Many of the people who cast those votes are still alive. Many raised families, led churches, ran businesses, taught in schools, and shaped communities. That history didn't just appear just because time passed. And yet today, many Americans want to pretend racism was limited to a few men with fire hoses and Confederate flags, instead of recognizing how deeply accepted it once was by ordinary people. Okay. What's my biggest problem with this? I mean, not everything he said here is wrong. There's some truth to this. Obviously, racism was deeply embedded in Alabama and the South. Obviously, racism played a role in the Civil War and the Confederacy and slavery. Obviously, all of that is true. But what I hate about a lot of this, one, you're going to see in a moment, it becomes about much more than history in Alabama. He wants to use all of this to promote a left-wing democratic socialist agenda. That's the problem. Okay, we can talk about racism, but the solution for racism that happened in the past is not socialism. I'm sorry. Just because I'm not a socialist doesn't mean I'm racist. And that's where a lot of this stuff, people get tuned out. Now, he said, but when he got there, the pool was gone. Well, he talked about something that happened in his life. We'll skip that real quick. He says, if we're honest, some of that poison still lingers. When states would rather let rural hospitals close, than expand health care because the policy became associated with America's first black president, we should at least be willing to ask ourselves difficult questions about who we are and what still drives our politics. Now, I want to point this out here. This is the problem. Because we can't have an honest conversation because you're not having an honest conversation. We're no longer talking about the impact of racism in America. We're talking about current political agendas, and you're talking about a socialist program put forward by Obama. That's nothing to do with race. You know how I know that? Because you know who was the first mainstream politician to really push forward nationalized health care in my lifetime? Hillary Clinton. Remember Hillary Care? The same people that were against Obamacare were also against Hillary Care. Yet, it's all about race? Oh, maybe it has nothing to do with race. Maybe it's because people don't buy into the socialist narrative. Anyway, he says, because real progress does not begin with defensiveness. It begins with honesty. If your parents were part of that system, acknowledge it. If your community benefited from it, acknowledge it. If racism opened doors for some while locking them for others, acknowledge it. Not to shame yourself, not to hate your family, but because a nation cannot heal from what it refuses to confront. This country has probably head-on confronted the problem of racism more than any other country in the history of the world. We literally had to send federal troops to Little Rock, Arkansas, to desegregate schools. We have holidays, roads named after Martin Luther King Jr. It is constantly taught in our history and everywhere of the racist past in the South, to the point where people don't realize that a lot of that, that they think it was like that in the whole country all the time, which is not true. To the point where now they just say every white person was racist and every ancestor of a white person was racist, which doesn't confront the problem, does not help heal our nation. It just divides us anymore. He said, history is not asking white Americans to carry shame. It is asking you to carry responsibility. And responsibility begins with telling the truth, even when it hurts. That we act like, it's so funny. He acts like we never talk about it. We never hear it. We never confront it. None of that is true. You go to Montgomery, Alabama today, and there is a statue of Rosa Parks at the bus stop. That's a lot different than when she was arrested because she sat in the wrong part of the bus. The point I'm trying to make is, yes, we can have hard conversations, hard truths about the impacts of racism. But we have to also be honest about the fact that there has been an enormous amount of progress in this country since the 1960s. And that the reason why there was is because the ideal in the Constitution is that we treat everyone as individuals. And yet anytime you talk about that, then you're called a racist. So when you start saying your parents were racist, you're racist, it now rings hollow. Because when everything is racist, then, of course, nothing is racist. And that's the problem. We can talk about the real history of Alabama, but then when you start saying, if you're against Obamacare, you're a racist, I tune you out. Because it's no longer about having those honest conversations. It's just about your political agenda. And it's annoying. So if you want to react to this, I just had to get that in there. Because it's just they can't let go of it. 866-494-9866, 866-494-WVNN. Coming up next, we'll get to the Alabama bullet points, and at the bottom of the hour, we'll kind of give an update on Iran as well, as Trump talked about it yesterday. 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Stay with us.
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20: We're back here on the Yaffe program. I am the bulwark of talk radio on WVNN. I didn't say that. The listeners did. Now they're comparing me to Rush Limbaugh. I mean, what can I say? This is why Dale makes fun of me as much as he can. He's jealous. I don't know if Dale can get jealous. I'm not even sure that's possible, to be honest with you. But there you go. And if you ask Grok about me, it says I'm the voice of reason, which is true. So I'm becoming a bigger and bigger fan of AI. That's the message. Anyway, I want to give you the latest details on the redistricting battle here. According to YellowhammerNews.com, it says on Wednesday, Alabama Attorney General Steve Marshall called Alabama's redistricting fight back before the U.S. Supreme Court, filing emergency stay applications in all three redistricting cases. The filings ask Associate Justice Clarence Thomas to immediately stay the preliminary injunction issued on Monday by the same panel that has now ruled against Alabama 4 times. Now, Clarence Thomas, it's good that he's the one in the Supreme Court that would make this decision, because I think he will. Steve Marshall also talked about this further on. Go ahead, if you can, Walker, play Steve Marshall cut one for me.
1: We were clearly disappointed but not surprised based upon the hearing that took place on Friday. And what I think is the greatest disappointment is that while the Calais decision, I think, was very clear that when courts are evaluating a Section 2 claim, that you cannot intertwine the issues of race and partisanship, they continue to do that in this order. You know, it shows that the court was unwilling to accept the fact that the court has modified the analysis for a Section 2 claim. And when you appropriately consider the factors as defined by the court recently, I believe Alabama should prevail, and we're confident in what we're going to be able to do with the Supreme Court.
20: Now, as I mentioned, there are some, even conservatives, who believe that, no, the Supreme Court is not going to side with Steve Marshall. Now, if the whole Supreme Court has to weigh in, I could see some reluctance. But I do think, since it is Clarence Thomas, he will put forward that injunction. Because, I mean, to me, the three-judge panel, as I mentioned yesterday, all they did in their ruling was say, well, Alabama's still racist. Yep, they're racist. And then they spit in the face of the Supreme Court. Well, it feels like to me. They have to have known that it was going to be overturned. Maybe I'm wrong. Go and play Steve Marshall cut two.
1: No, I don't think the legislature at all drew these maps for either unintentional or intentional racial reasons. I think what you saw is what the legislature in every state across this country has the ability to do is use partisan reasons along with traditional redistricting principles to draw a map consistent with those that elected them to that office. That's what our legislature did, and I think they complied with what the Supreme Court said is their authority to do so.
20: I agree with that. I agree with that 100%. The idea is the Supreme Court said, look, you cannot just gerrymander based on race. This three-judge panel says, oh, no, our map is race neutral, which is impossible. By death, I know I keep saying this. You can't force the state to draw a map with another minority opportunity district and then say our map is race neutral when by definition you are telling your, I mean, they didn't even allow Alabama to draw the map. They just did it themselves. But by the definition, they drew it based on race. They admit to it. You can't say that and then come later and say, no, no, no, our map is actually race neutral. It doesn't make any sense. Go ahead and play Steve Marshall cut three.
1: Well, I don't think that we are designing maps to have race-specific reasons. I think the Calais decision of the Supreme Court said very clearly that race should not be a factor in drawing lines. And what we've seen is that the map that Alabama was originally proposing at the beginning of this decade was very consistent with a map that we've gone back to the 1990s. It's been validated by multiple courts, was approved and pre-cleared even back during the Obama administration. And then, but for changes in population, has historically been what we've used for quite some time. And if you look at the three-judge panel's decision, one of the things that they are criticizing Alabama is for wanting to keep together the Gulf states' counties. And when we see the Gulf Coast have been together for over 50 years, that's done because that region is very much unique and compared to the Wiregrass, for example, which has a very different economy and a very different sort of geography there. The fact that legislature chose to keep our Gulf Coast together is very consistent with what the legislature is allowed to be able to do and is not designed for any racially discriminatory reasons.
20: Okay. Amen. That's exactly right. Look, you are allowed to do it based on politics, communities of interest, and politics to help your party. That is not illegal, just the way it is. Not a perfect system, but it's better than all the rest, as they say. But that's what they did. It was not about race. Just because they scream racist over and over again doesn't make that the fact. By the way, a lot of you thought I was crazy. Well, I don't know a lot of you. Some of you, anyway. Thought I was crazy because I said Steve Marshall should be our next U.S. Attorney General. Now, apparently, that's probably not going to happen. I mean, I know it's a long shot. I'm just saying he should do it. It would be good for the country. But I know Trump probably won't. But I wrote about this. It was my op-ed at yellowhammernews.com. Some people disagreed with me. I don't know why. But in writing that op-ed, I mean, I did some research and give you some examples of what Steve Marshall did in the past. In 2024, Marshall filed an amicus brief with the U.S. Supreme Court in support of Tennessee and Kentucky laws that will protect children from experimental gender transitional treatments. He was on the forefront of that. He was on the forefront of protecting life. in the push to overturn Roe v. Wade. He was on the forefront of protecting Title IX against the redefinition by the Biden administration, wanting to base it on gender identity. And he was on the forefront of this issue when it came to redistricting and arguing in front of the Supreme Court. So he's the right guy, I think. So if it's not Trump who appoints him, I think someone in the future should. All right, coming up next, speaking of Trump, Trump sending a message to Iran. Is it strong enough? We'll talk about that next on the Yappy Program.
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22: Fox News, I'm Ted Lindner. A 60-day extension of the U.S.-Iran ceasefire deal, which would lead to negotiations on the regime's nuclear program, is in President Trump's hands. But Fox's Peter Doocy reports the president's demands still stand.
23: The three must-haves for President Trump to back any deal. Strait of Hormuz open. There can be no highly enriched uranium in Iran, and there can be no nuclear weapons program in Iran.
22: The president said he's not in any rush to get a deal done. And crews found six workers killed Thursday after a chemical tank rupture in Longview, Washington. A total of 11 people have now died, including three who are still missing. Longview Fire Battalion Chief Matt Amos hopes they'll find the rest of the victims.
24: We are confident we're going to move forward. I feel we're making good advancements.
22: The deaths come after over a half million gallons of a destructive chemical mixture spilled, with some of the chemicals making their way into the nearby Columbia River. America's listening to Fox News.
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0: Iran has violated the ceasefire. Shock and awe. I know everyone out there can't believe. I'm sure you're just so surprised. What? Iran has violated the ceasefire? No, not Iran. They would never. This is where we are. You know, I called what we're in Project Pause. That's because we had Project Freedom, which was to open up the strait via the Navy. Lasted for 36 hours, then he paused it. We've been in the ceasefire for a while, Project Pause. I guess I should call it the quasi-ceasefire. We were calling it the quasi-war, kind of named after what the war in the seas against France was during the Adams administration in the beginning of this country. So I called this the quasi-war. I guess we're in the quasi-ceasefire. I don't know what to call this. What is happening? But Trump insists that he's going to get a good deal. It will not have major sanctions relief, and it will make sure that Iran doesn't get a nuclear weapon. So we'll have to talk about this in a moment. You are listening to the Yaffe Program. I am Alabama's voice of reason in a world that, yes, is sometimes beyond reason. If you want to weigh in, we have our Yaffe text line, 866-494-9866. 866-494-WVNM, brought to you by RegenesisStemCell.com. Let me give you the latest here, because this is really breaking news. It says U.S. Central Command says Iran launched a ballistic missile against Kuwait. Now, is anyone else like, why do they have any ballistic missiles left? I thought we need to take them all out. But that's just me. Maybe it's just me. They did this late Wednesday night after the U.S. shot down Iranian drones over the Strait of Hormuz. At 10:17 p.m. Eastern Time on May 27th, Iran launched a ballistic missile toward Kuwait that was successfully intercepted by Kuwaiti forces. This egregious ceasefire violation by the Iranian regime occurred hours after Iranian forces launched five one-way attack drones that posed a clear threat in and near the Strait of Hormuz. All drones were successfully intercepted by U.S. forces, which also prevented a sixth drone launch from an Iranian ground control site in Bandar Abbas. Says U.S. Central Command and regional partners remain vigilant and measured as we continue to defend our forces and interests from unjustified Iranian aggression. All right. Can we bomb them now? I mean, I'm glad that we can go and stop the drones. That's all good. But what seems to be happening here is you have the Iranian Revolutionary Guard Corps in conflict with the parliamentary government there. And you have members of the Guard Corps that really are radicals and want to fight to the end, want to keep attacking, and you have the government trying to make a deal and trying to wait us out. Now, President Trump originally was going to do a meeting on this at Camp David, talking about next steps. He decided to change it and did a cabinet meeting at the White House. He invited reporters in at the beginning as well. He says, we're going to get a good deal. He hasn't been satisfied with their offers yet, but we're on the way. At least that's what he's saying. Now, go ahead if you can, Walker. Play President Trump cut one for me. This is from that meeting yesterday.
1: Iran is very much intent. They want very much to make a deal. So far, they haven't gotten there. We're not satisfied with it, but now we will be. We will be either that or we'll have to just finish the job. It looks like they want to just make a deal. They want to, I don't think they have a choice. They're just going back to the internet because they're getting clobbered. Their economy is in free fall. They have 250% inflation. Their money has no value. Their whole economic system is broken down. We have control of money that they claim is theirs. We'll keep control of that money. When they behave properly and when they do what's right, we'll let them have their money. But right now, we're not doing that. And it's not, one thing is not contingent on the other. We're going to watch over it. We'll watch over it. But nobody's going to control it. That's part of the negotiation that we have. They would like to control it. Nobody's going to control it. It's international waters. And Oman will behave just like everybody else. So we'll have to blow them up. They understand that. They'll be fine. They're negotiating on fumes. But we'll see what happens. Maybe we have to go back and finish it. Maybe we don't. No, we're not talking about any easing of sanctions or giving money. No sanctions, no money, no nothing. We have control of money that they claim is theirs. We'll keep control of that money. And when they behave properly and when they do what's right, we'll let them have their money.
0: So a couple of things he said there. It was a little bit of a montage of different stuff.

0: He said, one, we're not satisfied yet with a deal. Two, we'll see. We might have to go back in and finish the job. Three, we're not talking about immediate sanctions relief. And four, it was necessary to stop them from having a nuclear weapon, despite the politics of it all. Now, obviously, the politics of this, a lot of that has to do with the fact that gas prices have been high, which affects the economy, inflation, everything else, just when we were starting to get a lot of that under control. Now, Trump did respond to the issue of energy prices. Go and play Trump Cut 2.
1: We're blessed with the greatest piece of land in the world from that standpoint, and we have more than anybody else. And now when you add Venezuela to it, we have, I think, 64% of the world's oil. We had oil, we had gasoline down to a very low number. I think we'll be hitting that number shortly after that whole excursion ends. The primary urgency is that we can't let Iran have a nuclear weapon. But at the same time, we have a tremendous amount of oil, gas, coal. We have tremendous amounts of energy. We're blessed with something very special.
0: No, he's right. I mean, the fact is, if it were not for Trump policies, Republican policies, to open up the spigot, drill for more oil, natural gas, fracking, everything else, we would be in a much worse position. Just look at Europe now. But the fact also is gas prices are high. Oil prices are high. What happens in Iran still affects oil prices here. It's just the reality. Now, Scott Bessent, Trump's Treasury Secretary, was there as well, talking about all this. Play the Scott Bessent cut for me.
2: In terms of prices, I believe the prices are transitory. Oil will be lower than pre-conflict levels when this ends. Natural gas is already down.
0: Now, that's kind of interesting because not only is he saying this is transitory, which that word makes me nervous because they said that before in inflation, and it wasn't after COVID. But he says it's transitory. He also says it's going to be lower after this conflict ends. I'm guessing what he is thinking is that there'll be kind of such a demand because there's been a lot of storing of oil that isn't getting to places. So there's going to be like an extra glut of oil out there so that the supply will overwhelm the demand and prices will go down. Now, I remind you, I had EJ Antoni on early in the week. He's an economist with the Heritage Foundation. He thinks the opposite. He thinks there is going to be a demand bubble because they're going to want to re-up their reserves. And because of that demand surge, prices will still kind of remain high because the supply still will not be able to keep up. I'm curious what you think. I mean, even if it doesn't go down to pre-war levels right away, it's going to go down. And I think it will go down pretty quickly. Now, Treasury Secretary Scott Bessent also said this. This is latest news. He delivered an update on U.S. efforts to destabilize Iran's economy. Bessent said Operation Economic Fury remains in full swing as peace talks between Iran and Washington continue. He's going on to announce new sanctions relating to the Strait of Hormuz. He said their troops are not getting paid, the police are not reporting for work, and Karg Island is shut down. He said Iran's Persian Gulf Strait Authority is a joke, and today Treasury has sanctioned it. We have warned any corporate or state entities against paying tolls or hiding them as aid payments. So now there are more sanctions on them, where they're really hoping to squeeze Iran. So Trump there says that there is no deal. It's not going to be sanctions relief. But as I mentioned earlier on in the week, I was still concerned. I would prefer we just go in and finish the job. I really believe that one of the reasons why poll numbers are low for Trump on this, approval of this is very low, is not just gas prices. I think it's the uncertainty of a lot of it and the fact that nothing seems to be changing. I really think we would have had higher approval. Now, you don't do things just based on political approval. I get that. You want to do what's right. But I think people would understand higher gas prices if we were actually trying to finish the job and take Iran out as much as we can. I think that's understandable. But we're in this weird quasi-ceasefire, Project Pause thing, and I think that actually makes it more unpopular. Now, one person I really respect on this, as I've said before, General Jack Keane. He's a retired general. He was talking about this on Fox News after news of a possible deal, which he's not sure about. Play the Jack Keane cut for me, Walker.
3: But my problem with a deal here is that we leave Iran bruised but intact. And they'll walk away from here citing and convincing themselves that they got the United States to back down. And as a result of that, we extend a lifeline to the regime for sure, for them to do what? To recover. And in the deal, the unfrozen assets are about $100 billion. It's likely we're going to take some part of that and give that to them up front and also reduce some of the sanctions. And certainly we're going to monitor their behavior. But nonetheless, it is a lifeline to the regime that extends them for years to come. The next administration is going to wind up having to deal with them. That's not where we started. Remember, we started to weaken this regime, to devastate and take away their capabilities to do be a predator in the region, support the proxies for sure, and obviously not have any nuclear capability whatsoever.
0: That's where I am on this as well, that the concern is that we're going to give Iran enough room to recover without really forcing an end to the nuclear program. They just wait until Trump's out of office and they go back to it because we weren't hard enough on them. And I think it's because we didn't finish the job. Now, you can tell me what you think. We have our Yaffe text line, 866-494-9866. 866-494-WVNN. 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When you go, let them know Yaffe was the one who sent you. 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
0: Oh, man, just another example of the propaganda press trying their best to put out propaganda. Welcome back to the Yaffe program. No, not this show. No, I'm your truth czar. This is Huntsville's disinformation board. No, I was just kind of Googling the Ken Paxton victory in Texas. And this is some of, these are some of the headlines here. None of these are really the headlines that they should be after a pretty big win by Ken Paxton. But NBC News, here's their headline. Republicans brace for money problems in Texas after Ken Paxton's win. Politico, Paxton win sparks GOP money panic. Here's another one from the BBC. Ken Paxton's win over John Cornyn in Texas primary may also help Democrats in Senate battle. Okay. Reuters, five ways Paxton's big win in Texas could backfire on Trump. I mean, just on, oh, here, Washington Post. Why some Republicans are worried about Ken Paxton as a Senate nominee. Financial Times, Ken Paxton's victory gives Democrats new hope in Texas Senate race. MS Now, of course, Ken Paxton wins, hands Democrats their issue for 2026. The only one that's like a decent one is from The Guardian, where it says, Trump ramps up attacks on Tallarico after Paxton's Texas Senate runoff win. That's like the only normal headline. The rest are just like, wow, Ken Paxton won? This is very, very bad. Why did Ken Paxton win by so much? Because there was a lot of talk about Trump's endorsement at the last minute for him, and maybe that put him over the edge, but there was no putting him over the edge. He won by like, what, 20 points? I was trying to find the exact number. Okay, yeah, here it is. Ken Paxton, 63.8% of Republican voters, where John Cornyn had 36.2%. I'm sorry, that is much more than a Trump endorsement that makes a difference. That is Republican voters in Texas sending a message that John Cornyn just wasn't getting the job done. Now, John Cornyn was very good at raising money, but the average voter doesn't really care about that. I'm not saying you shouldn't care about that, but really the frustration is that Republicans, they have the White House, they have the House, and they have the Senate. And yet the average Republican voter feels like, well, they're not getting anything done despite that. Now, I will say some of that's a little unfair because you have such a slim majority in the House and in the Senate, it's kind of a slim majority, that it's very hard to get something. The real problem is we are so divided that that is reflected in our politics to the point where a lot of these elections are like 50-50. So you have the House and the Senate basically 50-50. And it kind of goes back and forth. So it's really difficult to pass overwhelming broad reform agenda, which is why a lot of people are looking to the president to do it because Congress can't get it done. But that's why. But the average voter, they just look at it and they think, look, John Cornyn is just not fighting hard enough for us. Now, I do think there is a difference between fighting and winning. I do think there is a difference between just fighting aimlessly and actually having a smart strategy. But I'm trying to just kind of look back, look at the big picture, and that's got to be what it is. Texas Republicans, they want the Senate to get more done for them, and they don't feel like John Cornyn was really doing it. He was just coming off as another Mitch McConnell type rhino, good at raising money, but not really good at helping pass the Trump agenda. So I also think Ken Paxton has some problems. He will be easy to attack in some ways. But, I mean, winning 63% of the Republican vote, that shows a lot of energy behind him. And I don't think the Democrats, especially Tallarico, who is just a radical leftist. The best hope that Republicans have in the midterms is, once again, they're running against the radical left. And that's one reason why Trump won, I think. And Democrats refuse to actually change. Now, I say all that. I still think Democrats probably do take the House. It's still not going to be great for Republicans this year in the midterms unless something changes. But I don't think it's as bad as all these headlines say from the propaganda press. Now, Scott Jennings is the voice of reason of CNN. You know, I'm the voice of reason of Alabama, but he's the voice of reason of CNN. He was on CNN after the election victory of Ken Paxton, and he brought up a really good point, I think, talking about Ken Paxton's opponents and Ken Paxton versus James Tallarico, the Democrat. Go ahead and play the Scott Jennings cut for me.
20: Yeah, all these analysis of this race is sort of the differences between what a Cornyn or a Paxton would look like here. I'm thinking about the differences between Tallarico and literally every other Texan. Don't know any Texans who believe in six genders other than Tallarico. Don't know any Texans who said it's immoral to eat meat other than Tallarico. Don't know any Texans who walk around saying things, you know, God is non-binary. You all are both Texans. Do you know any other Texan who even talks like that? Issues aside, who says these things out loud? When this gets adjudicated, all that money coming in from California and New York, it'll be well spent in Texas.
21: You know what I'm smelling, Scott? Fear. Panic. Fear? Raw stinking panic. You guys
20: fear
21: are
20: of
21: on
20: a cisgender
21: this.
20: Guy?
0: I do love that because, like, Scott Jennings comes in and goes, look, there's all this talk about Ken Paxton, Democrats can beat him. I don't know why James Tallarico is a radical leftist, doesn't reflect the voters of Texas. Don't think that's going to change. And then the Democrat pundit, I forget his name, but the Democrat pundit was there, was like, you're afraid, Scott. He's like, I am. He's like, I don't really sound afraid. He didn't sound. Did anyone think Scott Jennings sounded like he was panicking there? I mean, you can admit that Republicans might be worried, but Scott Jennings did not sound afraid there. I mean, it was like he just had that line in his head and just said it. No matter what Scott Jennings was going to say or how he was going to act, he had planned to say, you're afraid, panic. But no, I mean, Republican voters sent a message here. They want a Republican who's actually going to fight for them. And they didn't feel like John Cornyn was willing to do it. Way beyond the Trump endorsement. Thanks to Walker for producing. Thanks to you for listening. The Vince Show is next, and I'll be back tomorrow at the same time. See you then.
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2: A tentative deal. I'm Ted Lindner, Fox News. The U.S. and Iran have reached that tentative deal to extend the ceasefire by 60 days, but it needs President Trump's signature. Returning from an event with Air Force Academy graduates on Thursday night, Vice President J.D. Vance said it's hard to tell when or if President Trump will sign off on the deal.
22: We do think they're negotiating, at least so far, in good faith, and we're making some progress. Hopefully, we'll continue to make progress. The president will be in a position where he can endorse the agreement, but obviously, that's still TBD.
2: The agreement would reportedly extend the ceasefire to allow for more talks between the U.S. and Iran. The American embassy in Ukraine's capital remains open even after the threat of attacks from Russia. Fox's Gernal Scott with more.
23: A social media post from the American embassy in Kyiv says there is no change to its current operation. Comments attributed to the foreign policy chief of the European Union, Kaya Kallas, claimed that while EU embassies remain staffed, the U.S. embassy had been vacated after Russia warned diplomats and visitors in the Ukrainian capital to leave before attacks on the city escalate. In the post on X, the U.S. embassy cited the State Department's pledge that protecting the safety and security of Americans was its highest priority. Gernal Scott, Fox News.
2: A huge fire destroyed a two-story apartment building in Dallas today. A fire official saying that the fire caused fatalities and injured at least four people as the search for missing people is ongoing. Fire crews responded to a call of a gas leak when an explosion happened. City officials say there was no city maintenance work being done at the scene at the time of that explosion. And the manhunt for Jacob Baker in Hawaii is over. He's the 36-year-old man in police custody after a massive search on Hawaii's Big Island. Police believe he's responsible for killing three men, all between the ages of 69 and 79, within a two-day period. America's listening to Fox News.
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2: The Supreme Court ruling in favor of a Black Death Row inmate from Mississippi who claims there was racial bias in the makeup of the jury that convicted him. Fox's Lillian Wu has more on this.
35: Justices in a 5-4 vote siding with Terry Pitchford, who was sentenced to death by a jury of 11 white and one black juror in 2006 for his role in the killing of a grocery store owner. There were five potential black jurors on the whittled down jury pool, but the prosecutor, who had a history of dismissing black jurors for discriminatory reasons, used peremptory strikes against four of them. Jurors can only be excused for race-neutral reasons. The opinion penned by Justice Brett Kavanaugh finding defense lawyers did not get enough of a chance to argue the black jurors were improperly dismissed. Also that the state Supreme Court acted reasonably in ruling they had not.
2: Swiss authorities say a man stabbed and injured three people in an act of terror at the train station in Winterthur. The suspect, who was arrested 5 minutes after emergency services were alerted, is a 31-year-old Swiss-Turkish dual national who lives in the city. And authorities in Alaska are racing to reach four climbers who fell from North America's tallest peak. Fox's Kristen Goodwin.
36: The National Park Service tells the Associated Press weather conditions, including limited visibility on Alaska's Mount McKinley, are improving and could soon allow for helicopter operations to rescue four climbers who fell. The agency says the incident was reported overnight near the Denali Pass, explaining the four are part of a 7-person climbing team, not sharing any details on their conditions, but noting the three other members returned to camp after trying to help. Mount McKinley is North America's highest peak, standing at more than 20,300 feet tall. Earlier this week, two climbers who were part of a separate incident were evacuated from the mountain by helicopter. Kristen Goodwin, Fox News.
2: And I'm Ted Lindner. This is Fox News.
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7: Later on, Bill Clevelands is somewhere in Hershey, Pennsylvania. I've never been to Hershey, Pennsylvania, but he's going to give us a primer coming up here at the bottom of the hour with Bill on the road. And then, of course, open phones in hour number three. I don't know if you've been paying attention or all, but data centers are a massive argument going on all across the country in small towns, city halls, all over the country. There are people who are embracing data centers. There are people who are putting a moratorium on data centers. And one of the reasons why is energy bills. And my energy bill is going to go through. My energy bills are already going through the roof. I don't want this data center the size of Manhattan to come into my hometown. That's going to produce more problems for my energy bill. Well, is there an alternative? Our next guest says there is. It's nuclear. Alina Voss is with us, communications director for the American Conservation Coalition and head of marketing for NX Atomic. We should say, Alina, that you have worked for the Washington Examiner, the New York Post, the Washington Times, and you worked at NASA for a while, also the Small Business Administration, and now you are the head of marketing for NX Atomic. Welcome to America at Night. Thanks for joining us.
8: Thank you so much for having me. This is super fun to be on.
7: Yeah, well, wait till the end. Maybe you won't like it so much. We'll have to wait and see. talk to me about the energy need we're going to have going forward with data centers and everything else, right? Everything's being plugged in. Everybody has 9 different TVs, 7 different tablets, 4 phones. Cars are being plugged in. Data centers are everywhere. What is the energy load going to look like here in the next few years in America?
8: Well, I think it's no secret that it's going through the absolute roof. And I find it really funny. I've been working with data centers for quite a while. And, you know, 5-10 years ago, you had to explain to someone what they even were, much less nuclear power. I think most people heard that their information was being stored in the cloud and they pictured literally a cloud somewhere rather than understanding that this is real physical infrastructure that has to be physically stored somewhere and, of course, powered by energy. And I think these are kind of wonky topics that often don't get brought up in, the charged political landscape of today. I mean, if anyone's noticed that that's how things seem to go in Washington. But it turns into a kitchen table issue really, really quickly once it starts spiking people's energy bills and once you start to see them literally moving into your communities. And I think there's a variety of ways that states are handling it, but I think it's safe to say that a lot of people are not looking at data centers as particularly friendly neighbors.
7: Yeah, the reality is, though, whether you like them or not, they're coming one way, shape, or form. I think that's just the reality. And there is going to have to be some type of energy to accompany them as well, because they are going to need a lot of energy. And that ultimately lands to the question of nuclear. And is nuclear the best, fastest, cheapest, safest way to go? You say yes. But give me the broad strokes. Why is nuclear the way to go?
8: I think nuclear is the way to go for a long list of reasons, but I'll try and boil it down. I think one of the underappreciated aspects of data centers is that it's not just making the power, it's moving it somewhere. And we have some really outdated transmission infrastructure in the United States right now, which means that while that hasn't really been politically favorable to be updating, and it's not something that any politician wants to spend money on, so the can has kind of gotten kicked down the road, it does mean that a lot of the stress that it's putting on, you know, your local energy grid is going to be from just moving the power. So the nice part about small modular reactors is that you can put them on site at a data center and you're not relying on the transmission that goes through, you know, my neighborhood, for example. The other reason is just the uptime. And, you know, I consider myself kind of an all of the above type energy person. I don't really like to say that one power source is better than the others, but they do have significantly different use cases for a lot of things. And as much as I love solar and wind for their particular use cases in certain scenarios, it really only works if the wind is blowing or the sun is shining. Other than that, you're really having to store it. One of the historical downsides of nuclear is that it's always on and it's always running at about the same power output. And that's coincidentally fantastic for data centers. So it's really about the transmission, the power output, and the fact that you can co-locate them and build as much as you need, scale them up, scale them down with these new small modular reactors.
7: Are you insinuating, are you saying that next to a data center is going to be a small modular nuclear reactor?
8: I am hoping, and I hope just short of promising you, that there will be small modular reactors next to most of the data centers in the United States 10 years from now. I think they go together like peanut butter and jelly, and I'm not the only one saying so. You have the data centers are being very welcoming to all the nuclear coming in because they kind of recognize that long-term it's the only way this is going to work.
7: Okay, explain, what is a small modular reactor? Because when people hear nuclear, they're thinking big, giant smokestacks with steam coming out of the top next to a river or a water somewhere.
8: They absolutely are, and a small modular reactor typically is going to look nothing like that. I like to think of if trailer homes were Legos and you could just stack a bunch of them together. Each model is a little bit different. Depending on which company is making which ones, they're going to have different sizes and power outputs, but the ultimate point of them is that you can stack them together like Legos and build as many units as you need on site for whatever use case it is. And the ability to stack them together like Legos means that you can basically customize them the same way that you would, you know, IKEA furniture, and it's modular. You can just add on a unit as you need it.
7: How big are they?
8: It completely depends on which reactor you're working with. The one that NX Atomics is building, if we're talking about the core of it, it's going to be about 2 meters wide. But if you're thinking of like a standard suburban house, that's roughly the size of the full reactor containment.
7: And so lots of questions here. Let's talk about nuclear waste. These things produce nuclear waste just like the other big nuclear power plants?
8: They do. It also depends on which small modular reactor you're talking about, because some of them can also use nuclear waste as fuel. I think something that a lot of people don't appreciate is that when a large reactor, you think of like the big smokestacks, they're steam, but the smokestack type things that you're used to seeing if you Google image a reactor, when those are done with the spent fuel is what we call it, there's a lot of times 90% of the power still left in there. They're barely scraping the surface of the fuel that they're using. Many of the small modular reactors that are coming onto the market, part of the purpose of like a lot of these technological advancements is that there's a lot of power left in there. Other countries have historically been a lot better about recycling their fuel. France is a very good example. And the waste, I think, is a bit of an overblown problem. I mean, I'm not saying that it's not real, but it can be both used as fuel, and most of it, even with the existing nuclear infrastructure that we have in the U.S., is stored on site. The nuclear waste that you or I would produce in our lifetime fits in about a soda can. It's really not physically that much.
7: What about the safety of all of this? How safe and secure are these small modular reactors?
8: They are designed to be even safer than the existing nuclear infrastructure, which is truly saying something. One thing that I don't think a lot of people recognize is that nuclear is tied with wind and solar for the safest energy sources. If you look at deaths per kilowatt hour, which I know it sounds morbid, but that is kind of how we measure safety when it comes to energy, how many people die per unit of energy produced, it is tied for the safest form of energy. Unfortunately, you have a lot of sort of bad halo effects from some of the tragedies, or even, you know, stuff like Three Mile Island, where no one died, but people were very, it was very public and, you know, stuck in people's minds for quite a while. But they're extraordinarily safe. And one of the benefits of some of the small modular reactor designs, and certainly what we're working on at NX Atomics, is that we are focusing on the design itself being safer. So not using some of the same cooling methods or some of the same fuel methods that some of the larger light water reactors have had. And now, I don't want to say that those larger reactors are unsafe at all. They certainly aren't, but it's nice to have sort of that passive safety where it's not relying on people to actively be managing the safety of it.
7: Okay, so how far are we, how much of this is real, how much of this is science fiction, and when will it be able to be commercially ready for a data center near you?
8: So we are, I would say, behind the market in terms of the timeline to data center deployment. But if you're looking at some of the small modular reactors that are on the market right now, there's several that are racing to criticality this year. Criticality meaning like they properly split the atom, if you will. We are hoping to be in the early 2030s and be able to be deploying small modular reactors toward data centers and what have you. Data centers are definitely one of our top use cases just because of the size of our reactor. So we're only a couple years away. I think the best time to build a nuclear reactor was 10 years ago, and the second best time is right now.
7: Let's talk about the cost of the energy coming out of a small modular reactor. How does that compare to wind, solar, and actually regular energy plants now?
8: So a lot of these, a lot of the cost that comes out of many of these sources, especially if you're talking about something like wind and solar, if you're talking about the life cycle cost, it really doesn't entail storage, which is, as I mentioned, a benefit of nuclear being kind of right there on site. We believe that we can get it down to 2 cents per kilowatt hour, which is not just competitive, but honestly blows other sources out of the water. That's part of why we're going to be a little longer to market. But even most of the small modular reactors that are, I don't even want to call them competitors. I think it's just such a large landscape. But they're still talking about down to 5 or 6 cents per kilowatt hour, which is truly just dwarfing the prices that have been coming out, both from nuclear energy and then a lot of our sort of utility scale solar and wind operations, especially once you do away with some of the subsidies that have been pushing those markets a little artificially lower than they would be.
7: A couple more questions for you. What's the 3D printing technology that small modular reactors use?
8: So that is something pretty unique to NX Atomics. There's something called electron beam additive manufacturing. So basically you blast a small coil of wire with an electron beam and it melts it on, and you 3D print with it the same way that you would 3D print with plastic, except a lot more violent and radioactive. So we are going to be 3D printing the reactor components themselves, which has two benefits. One, a lot of the reactor cost comes from the manufacturing. So the quicker that you can do that and the more efficiently that you can do that through things like 3D printing, the cheaper the reactor is going to be. But in addition to that, the ability to swap in and out, for example, the reactor core or other reactor components, means that you don't have to necessarily design a core that can last you for 60 years. You can design one that lasts for 20 and swap it out like a Lego piece. When you need to. We already do this in a lot of aerospace technology. We've done it in submarines. We are just thinking that this is a very good use case, bringing it into the nuclear field.
7: Alina Voss with us for a couple more minutes. I got about a minute left. Alina, who's doing nuclear right? What country, closer to home, America, states, who's doing it right?
8: I am obviously biased as an American, but most of our engineers, for context, are coming from Germany. They are trying to work their way across the pond because, unfortunately, Germany is just not doing it right. And they searched the whole world, and we've landed in the U.S. largely because the U.S. and in particular specific states in the U.S., among them Indiana, Tennessee, Texas, are being very favorable to nuclear at the moment. I think the U.S. has realized probably a bit quicker than some other countries that this is the way forward, especially with AI and data centers. And it's a very promising environment to be in here.
7: Alina Voss, NX Atomic. What's the website for people to find out more?
8: It is nxatomics.com.
7: Really interesting stuff. Alina Voss with us, communications director with the American Conservative Coalition and the head of marketing for NX Atomics. Alina, thanks for checking in. Good luck down the road.
8: Thank you so much.
7: You got it. America at Night, back in a moment.
9: America at Night with McGraw-Milhaven, where the nation comes to talk.
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3: 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So celebrate with Alabama A&M University this year, a traditional land-grant institution with a tradition of excellence since 1875. 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
6: All right, so coming up in just a minute, we'll check in with Bill Cleveland. Bill on the road. He's in Hershey, Pennsylvania. We'll check in there. Also, I want to make sure we did this. We started this, kicked this off last night, and I want to make sure everybody gets a chance. to participate. You know the text line, right? We have the text line, 1-844-2-McGraw. Text your comments to the show at any given time. And then what we're doing now is somebody last night asked me about my rib recipe, my barbecue smoked rib recipe. And I have agreed to share my beautiful recipe with everyone who listens to the show as a small token of my appreciation for listening to the show. So what we're going to do is we're going to text it to you. And everybody who wants the barbecue recipe, we'll text it out on Monday. Now, if you already subscribe to our texts, don't do anything. You will automatically get the rib recipe. If you want the rib recipe, you are going to have to sign up for the text service. We send out one a day. We don't sell your information. We don't give it to the government. We don't do anything like that. We just give a rundown each and every day of what's coming up on the show tonight. It's a way to sort of stay part on top of the show. And if you miss the show, you can go and get the podcast or whatever else. So all we want to do is text barbecue, BBQ, to 1-844-2-McGraw, 1-844-262-4729. And then come Monday, I'll have Alex text everybody who signed up to the text line the rib recipe. And then you can do with as you wish. And when you're sitting down at your barbecue on Juneteenth or July 4th or Labor Day or whenever you get around to cooking it, and you are the star of your backyard barbecue, you don't even have to thank me. But you'll know deep in your heart, you know where you got that recipe from. You can call it your own. Heck, I stole it from somebody else. So it is like I invented it. I put a little twist on it myself, but you put a little twist on it yourself and call it your own. That's the great thing about barbecue. So all you have to do is text BBQ to 1-844-262-4729. Sign up for the text line. You can cancel it right after you get the barbecue recipe. If you've already subscribed to the daily text, don't do anything. You'll automatically get it. So there you go. We had a lot of people asking about that, and a lot of people signed it up. So we're thrilled and excited. So stay right there. We're going to take a quick break. When we come back, Bill Cleveland, Bill on the Road, Hershey, Pennsylvania. Find out about this great country each and every week with Bill on the Road. America at Night, back in a moment.
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7: My circulation is moving. I'm burning cash.
8: Fox News, I'm Ted Lindner. A 60-day extension of the U.S.-Iran ceasefire deal, which would lead to negotiations on the regime's nuclear program, is in President Trump's hands. Fox's Peter Doocy tells us the president's demands still stand.
9: The three must-haves for President Trump to back any deal. Strait of Hormuz open. There can be no highly enriched uranium in Iran, and there can be no nuclear weapons program in Iran.
8: President Trump has said he's not in any rush to get a final deal done. And an Oregon man who admits he intended to kill a U.S. senator may be going to prison for a decade.
10: Donald Leroy Smith's pleaded guilty after being charged with threatening a federal official. He's from Woodburn, Oregon, about 30 miles south of Portland, and prosecutors say he left a startling voicemail message to a U.S. senator last November. They won't say which senator.
8: Fox's Jill Nato. 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
15: All right, let's get to it. We got Bill on the road, our traveling America at Night Westwood One correspondent. Good morning, Bill Cleveland.
16: Hello, McGraw. What's going on?
15: We are checking in with you. You are in Hershey, Pennsylvania?
4: Hershey, Pennsylvania. Been here quite a few times. It's one of my favorite little fun getaways, especially in the summer and in early fall. The question for you, I guess, is have you been to Hershey, Pennsylvania?
15: You know, I have been to Philadelphia a couple of times. I've never been to Hershey, Pennsylvania. I've been to the Poconos. Driven through the Poconos, yeah. But I've never been through Hershey, Pennsylvania. I like Hershey's chocolate. Heard some nice things about it, but I don't know much about Hershey, Pennsylvania.
4: Well, with all due respect, that's probably my favorite town in all of Pennsylvania. I love Hershey. It's a really neat place. What I'll do is I'll give you a little background on kind of how the town got started, and then run through some of the things that people can do for folks maybe thinking about taking a look.

0: 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I've been surfing here since I was a kid. Now, seeing my grandson out on the water, it means everything to me. Watching him and taking in the blue waves, the sea breeze, the blurry horizon.
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5: 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I'm burning calories.
6: News, I'm Ted Lindner. A 60-day extension of the U.S.-Iran ceasefire, which would lead to negotiations on the regime's nuclear program, is in President Trump's hands.
7: The three must-haves for President Trump to back any deal. Strait of Hormuz open. There can be no highly enriched uranium in Iran, and there can be no nuclear weapons program in Iran.
6: That's Fox's Peter Ducey. And demonstrations continue at the Delaney Hall ICE facility in New Jersey, where detainees are allegedly on hunger strike in protest of poor conditions. The state's governor, Mikey Sherrill, was denied access to the building Monday. New Jersey Republican Assemblyman Paul Knitra says the Democrat state government can't see how its policies have backfired.
8: They selectively pick the outrage. And the irony is they're protesting the chaos that they themselves have created here in New Jersey through all their crazy policies I've seen firsthand.
6: Knitra appearing on Fox. 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
13: All right, from the text message, here we go. William in Texas texts in 1-844-2-McGraw. William from Texas. Not one Texan I know wants any part of a data center, especially with a nuclear reactor. Yeah, I would think a data center is a hard sell. And then telling him that a nuclear reactor is going to be attached to it is a pretty hard sell. I would think that... That's going to be a tough sell, not just in Texas, but in a lot of places. When a person is getting paid for what they do, they're not an amateur. End of story. Trust me. I would agree with that. Let's see. Rick in St. Cloud, Minnesota, listening on KNSI Radio, wants a rundown. Kara in Lansing, Michigan, wants a rundown. Dan in Mercer, Pennsylvania, just listening to your show from last night. Apparently, if you're a regular person doing insider trading, it's illegal. If you're a member of the legislative or executive branch, it's encouraged. Let's go to Bailey in Alabama. Bailey, welcome to America at Night. Hello, Bailey? Or Frank? Is it Frank? Anybody? Bueller? They're gone. Let's try Paul in Zanesville, Ohio. Paul, welcome to America at Night.
14: Good evening, McGraw. 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
16: All right, it's America at Night. 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Rod in Wichita, Kansas. 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
17: Hi, McGraw. I tried to get through last night when one of your guests had the grandfather convicted of spying for Germany in World War II.
16: Yeah.
17: This might have something to do with that. The headline above the fold in the Honolulu Daily was Japanese attack imminent, and it was dated December 6th, 1941.
16: So you found a newspaper for the Honolulu Daily that the headline was Japan attack imminent, and the date was December 6th, 1941?
17: Now, if the Honolulu newspaper knew about that, surely the Roosevelt would have, and it would have done something to stop it. Instead, he sent a fleet into Pearl Harbor.
16: Yeah, I've never heard that story that the newspaper had a headline like that. I'd have to do a little research on that. I don't know. I haven't heard that. Yeah. Where did you see this? Where did you see this?
17: In the Spotlight, probably 15 years ago, maybe.
16: All right, I'll do a search for it. Rod in Wichita, Kansas, thanks for checking in. Yeah, I'll do a little research on that. The book was Family of Spies that Christine Kuhn, she was on the show. It's an unbelievable story. Her aunt was dating Joseph Goebbels in Germany. He found out the family was Jewish, broke up with her, and sent the family to Honolulu, and then they ultimately ended up becoming spies for Japan. And helped Japan sort of plan the Pearl Harbor attack. It's an unbelievable story. The book is called Family of Spies, and she found out about it years later when she was doing some digging and started to dig about the history of her family. It's an incredible, unbelievable story. One fact is more bizarre than the next fact. But, the book was called Family of Spies, and I think we replayed that on Memorial Day. It was a best of segment here. All right, that's going to do it for us. Don't forget, everything is the podcast, and so you can wherever you find podcasts. And if you want the rib recipe, text BBQ to 1-844-2-McGraw, 1-844-262-4729. We'll send out that rib recipe to all that sign up for the text messaging. We'll send that out on Monday. Thanks for listening. I don't know where the 3 hours goes, but here we are again at the end. Our executive director is Alex Hinton. Our engineer tonight is Richard Good. That was Tony on the snooze button. I'm McGraw Millhaven, and this is America at Night on Westwood.
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5: A Better Life with Dr. Sanjay Gupta.
6: If you are struggling with substance abuse, alcohol, pills, whatever it may be, first of all, it's nothing to be ashamed of. We know addiction is a brain disease, and we also know getting into recovery can be tough. Also, in case this helps, I want to tell you about a new study out of Harvard School of Public Health, which found that spiritual belief, the idea of a steady religious practice, had a protective effect from addiction. Experts we talked to told us there were probably a few reasons why this might be the case. Number one, excessive drug and alcohol use would not be the norm in a religious community, and people want to fit in. Two, a belief in a higher power provides people with hope and solace, great foils for addiction. And three, and I think there's some merit to this, regular attendance in a faith community also provides connection. Just like in AA, camaraderie and social support is often what you need. I'm Dr. Sanjay Gupta, helping you live a better life.
7: We are on our radio. He is Eric Harding. I'm Gary McNamara. I saw this on CNBC, Eric, just 5 years ago.
8: Yeah.
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8: Wow.
7: Now, that was 5% 5 years ago. 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
8: My gosh.
7: And not, the majority are not luxury vehicles.
8: That's insane.
7: Yep.
8: It's insane.
7: I know.
8: Well, no wonder younger people don't want to own cars.
7: Yeah.
8: Forget it. I'll Uber. I don't have to pay insurance. I mean, if they live in an area that's kind of close to everything in a metro area, it might make sense for them. I'll live closer to work. I'll get a roommate. We'll Uber. We'll you know, whatever. And I'm not $1,000 plus. That doesn't include insurance.
7: You saw the OEMs are scaling back on their projections. They believe they may have fewer sales this year than last year.
8: Yeah. Not good.

0: Radio. He is Eric Carley, and I'm Gary McNamara. Coming up following the bottom of the hour, a media outlet attempts to defend Tallarico. We'll get to that. And, the 60-minute slaughter yesterday.
1: Yeah.
0: It's exactly what we said had to happen.
1: Well, you're going to have to. If you're not going to go in and redo everything, tell me what you're going to do. You're not going to retrain the brains of the people that are there.
0: No. No. They're political activists. Yeah. You're not going to make them journalists.
1: No, it's not going to happen.
0: We'll get to that and more.

0: 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Dale Jackson here with you. Thank you very much for joining us. Thank you so much for your time today. We appreciate you. You know, yesterday we were talking about James Tallarico to start the show, about what a freak show he is and how he's going to have to pull things back and how he's going to have to fix himself. I'm just going to tell you this right now. The Democrat Party has a problem, and this guy is not going to help. If your problem was that Kamala was for he, him, and Trump was for us, or they, them, or whatever he said, and Trump is for us, they're not helping themselves this week. Yeah, the guy who has a bunch of guys in their underwear coming over to his house tonight or this weekend for a fist fight, that guy is the alpha male. You may be thinking to yourself, Dale, what? Okay, and that's a fair thing to think. But this is not the alpha male.
1: So they're running a handful of highlights of things you've said in the past, and I wanted to give you an opportunity to respond or clarify. In 2021, in a speech during debate over transgender issues, you said God is non-binary. What did you mean by that?
2: Well, you know, I think I was being intentionally provocative with that statement. But what it means is that God can't be defined by human categories. The Apostle Paul, in his letter to the Galatians, says that in Christ there is neither male nor female.
0: Let me offer up a little rebuttal to this. Okay, ready? Let me see. Bugs, you tell me if I get this right. The Father, the Son, and the Holy Ghost. Is that right? Let me make sure I understand that. Is that okay? Maybe we need to get Yaffe here to be the theologian. But it's pretty clear that God's not non-binary, all right? I mean, we don't have to do this. And it's not controversial or provocative. It's just weird. It's just weird.
2: I'm always going to stand up for Texans who are being picked on by the most powerful, most corrupt politicians in the country. And I'm going to continue doing that in this race and hopefully in the U.S. Senate.
1: You call it intentionally provocative. You regret describing it that way or talking about God that way?
2: There are some statements that I've made that I certainly regret. There are statements that I've made where I've missed the mark. I'll be the first to admit that.
0: Is there a thing that I might say that might fit in here, Bugsy? Is there any phrase that I've been using over the last couple of months that might fit in here that perfectly describes what this Democrat is doing? Can you think of it? Is it that possibly Democrats don't actually believe anything they say? Okay, all right, because that's exactly, I mean, good Lord. So you said all these things. Oh, I didn't mean any of them. I didn't mean, oh, okay, well, that's fine.
2: But Ken Paxton is intentionally clipping my cringy comments to distract from his career of corruption. Ken Paxton has a criminal record. I have a legislative record. I've served for 4 terms in the Texas House.
0: Yeah, dude, that's not going to work.
2: I brought...
0: I'm just saying this right now. As soon as he gets over there, they're going to be like, yeah. But did you say you love trans kids?
2: Democrats and independents together to actually make progress for people. I've brought Republican legislators and Democratic legislators together to all percentage of people who have these chromosomal loss of representatives, where I brought Democrats and independents together to actually make progress for people. I brought Republican legislators and Democratic legislators together to cut property taxes, to raise teacher pay, to lower the cost of housing and childcare, prescription drugs. I've passed more than 60 bipartisan bills as a legislator. I've also called out the extremes in both parties, on the left and the right. I have called out Tim Paxton for his blatant corruption, but I also called out President Biden for failing to secure our southern border. So,
1: I want to get to the border in a second.
0: The guy's like, look, that's really cool. And you said a bunch of things, but like, let's go back to you being stupid.
1: Let me run one more by you, because again, the president, other Republicans are already bringing it up. Again, in 2021, though, while debating a bill that restricted transgender student athletes, you said modern science acknowledges 6 biological variations based on chromosomes to argue that sex is a nuanced spectrum, not a strict binary.
0: And I love that this reporter is like, look, I got to ask you this. They're saying it. They're the ones doing this, not me. And then even this reporter who does not scream masculinity to me is just like, 6 genders? What is this?
1: Based on chromosomes to argue that sex is a nuanced spectrum, not a strict binary. Do you still believe there are six biological sexes?
2: I know there are two sexes, men and women. I also know there's a very small percentage of people who have these chromosomal abnormalities, and I believe they deserve to be treated with dignity and respect.
0: What are the six genders? That's the follow-up question. Like, make him. What are the six genders? Okay? What are they?
1: The other one they keep harping on.
0: Oh, they just keep harping on it. These guys are just harping on this, guys. Can you believe it? Can you believe they're harping on the fact that this guy was like, God's non-binary. I love trans kids. I hate meat. That's the only one. Never mind. I'm not going to get into that. But
1: it's perhaps the most curious of all. They say you're a vegan.
2: I'm not a vegan. I'm an eighth generation Texan. I've been eating barbecue since before Ken Paxton's first indictment. And this campaign basically runs on Texas barbecue. If all they have is lying about me being a vegan, I feel pretty good about our chances this November.
0: But that's not all they have. I mean, you're a liar, and you don't believe anything you're saying, and pretending a whole bunch of different things, despite what you've said before. It doesn't make you look credible. It makes you look like a complete liar.
3: We have, I think, heard more and more issues of animal welfare. I think not just because it's the right thing to do and the moral thing to do, but also it's, as all of you know, necessary to fight climate change. It is now existential that we try to reduce our meat consumption and that we try to respect animals in all aspects of society. And so I am proud to say that our campaign has officially become a non-meat campaign. So we are only buying vegan products from our local vegan businesses. Some of you may know Big Nonas. They were little Nonas, and then they opened up a brick and mortar, so another Big Nonas. But we just got our pizza from there today. And so the point is that I think all of us, not just policymakers, but everyone has to take personal responsibility in this effort.
0: What are you doing, dude? Like, what are you doing? And then they posted a picture of him eating a big piece of meat. it's so crazy. Like, why are you doing these things? Just stop. Stop doing them. All right, so that's where they're at. They're going crazy. On the other hand, the president of the United States is setting up an octagon on the White House lawn. And they're about to have a UFC fight. And they are freaking out about that. They're freaking out about that. I love it. I think this is fantastic. They're showing the White House. And they're building like WrestleMania on the White House lawn. Who doesn't love this? Who doesn't love this kind of stuff? And imagine deciding that you're going to go on television and whine about UFC being at the White House. I mean, imagine that. You may not like UFC. I'm not a big UFC fan. It's not something I watch regularly. It's not something I do, but I will watch this. Have you seen the setup? It looks amazing. This looks awesome. And we are incapable as Americans of being honest when our political adversaries do anything that's cool. We really are. We are incapable of being honest about this kind of stuff. This is a neat thing. I'm sorry. It's neat. And what were they doing on the White House lawn during the Biden administration? What were they doing? We had a bunch of trans people pulling out their breasts. Okay, that's what you did. That's what you had going on. Listen to how CNN covers this. Listen to how they talk about this kind of stuff. Just listen.
4: It's going to be a different kind of fight at the White House. Construction has begun on the octagon on the South Lawn for the UFC Freedom 250 fight, less than 3 weeks away. Now, this arena is expected to hold around 5,000 spectators, and it's believed to be the first professional sporting event ever held on White House grounds Chuck, ready?
5: Look,
4: you're a boxer.
5: I'm all about.
4: You have a ticket?
5: I'm all about fighting. And I've been fighting my whole life. Matter of fact, during the break for you at home, I was showing all these scars on my face about how good I was at it, which was not that good.
4: But somewhere from shaving, I just want this disclosure mentioned.
5: But it should also be said is when I see that, I'm like, really? Like, nobody can afford a tank of gas. We're going to use my tax dollars to build an octagon when just down the street, literally 5 blocks away, is a perfectly good basketball arena that our basketball team certainly is not using. We could have had an octagon fight without having to build this monstrosity on the White House fair.
0: The UFC is losing $30 million putting this together. The taxpayer dollars aren't going to this. But imagine if everything that happens, you go, yeah, but tank of gas. Okay, great. I'm not happy about the tank of gas either. But can we not say this is cool? Can we not say that? This is kind of cool. I mean, I don't know why we have to do this thing where we can't acknowledge this is kind of cool. No, this is terrible. This is awful. These are the same people that are mad that they're repainting the bottom of the reflecting pool. Okay, these are the same people that are mad that they're going to replace or build a ballroom. Again, you're mad about everything. There's not a single thing this guy could do that you would praise him on. And you may say to yourself, well, Dale, is there things you'll criticize Donald Trump on? Yes, a lot of things every day. Hell, I'm the one. Speaking of fighting, like weigh-ins and stuff, did you not hear me make it very clear that Donald Trump is not 6'3", 225? I mean, that's got to crush his soul. But man, when everything is like some sort of absolute like pain inside your heart, I gotta tell you, bros. I don't know why I'm saying that, but I gotta tell you, it might be time that maybe you pick your battles. Okay, now might be the time that you just kind of chill out a little bit and you just pick your battles on this, as opposed to being like, this fight on the White House lawn is the worst thing ever. No, it's awesome. I'm sorry. It is amazing. It is awesome. And we should do more. I'm sorry. Next year's WrestleMania shouldn't be in Saudi Arabia. It should be on the White House lawn. I'm sorry. It's as simple as that. Let's take a quick timeout. You tell me. Am I wrong on this? The UFC fight, even if you're not a UFC guy, isn't that kind of cool? Am I wrong on this? Let me know. 866-494-WVNN. That's the ScoutPestControl.com. WVNN. Hot take text line. You can get in right there. Coleman Furniture Market, free speech phone lines as well. It's cool though, right? Like, this is cool. Am I wrong on this? Oh, America, we shouldn't have fighting at the White House. Oh, we shouldn't do this. We're better than this. No, we're not. This is awesome. Stay tuned.
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0: WVNN. Bill Jackson here with you. Yes, I get it. I'm white trash. Oh, yes. Ha, ha, ha, ha, ha, ha. I mean, I get it. I'm white trash. I understand that. I'm not going to sit here and pretend to you that I'm like some, how do I put this, refined individual. That's not me. That's not me. And I cannot sit here and look at this like structure going up on the White House lawn and not be like, this is going to be awesome. Or say that this isn't going to be awesome. I look at it and say, it looks great. It looks fantastic. And anyone who is trying to suggest that this is like a horrific event and a terrible thing for the country is just kind of being lame. I mean, that's as simple as it is. It really is. Everything that's happening here is cool. I mean, it really is cool. And we're really trying to do stuff that's different and interesting to celebrate America. Great. There's a concert coming up on the mall, which is kind of lame. Okay. I mean, if you go look at the stuff they're doing, that is kind of lame. They have like Milli Vanilli. I'm not kidding. Wait, isn't one of these guys dead? I mean, are we kidding me? Isn't one of these guys dead? They're still having, that's lame. So let's go through. Is it cool or not? Is it cool or not?
1: What would be cool and send the libs into a frenzy? A one night only ECW card.
0: All right. For those who don't know what ECW was, ECW was Extreme Championship Wrestling. And it existed a very small period of time in professional wrestling when everything was hyper violent and bloody. They had like barbed wire cage matches, exploding this, exploding that. It was hyper like violent, hyper violent, blading, all sorts of things. Hardcore would be the word that they would use. And you're right, it would be awesome to have an ECW one night stand on the grounds of the White House. Could they use an American? Is it disrespectful to use the American flag as a weapon in a wrestling match, Bugsy?
2: I don't. That's a tough question because It also feels very American to do that.
0: Mm-hmm. Right. Then it touches the ground. People get all upset about that kind of stuff.
2: Okay. Yeah, what if you're like really, really like? Like you keep it from touching the ground. Like that's your whole thing.
0: Like you're choking.
2: But you're like suffocating the guy.
0: How about this? You're choking the Iron Sheik with the American flag. I think you can get away with that.
2: Yeah.
0: Okay, let's get more of your thoughts.
1: It's pretty damn cool.
0: It is. I mean, like, that's the thing. Like, why can't we just look at this? If Joe Biden held a UFC fight on the grounds of the White House, I'd be like, that's cool. I would say straight up, I'd be like, that's cool. There's no reason to pretend that stuff that's cool isn't cool.
1: Didn't Andrew Jackson have a bunch of farm animals running all over the White House area?
0: Probably, I don't know. Was it Andrew Jackson who had like the crazy party at the White House? Was that who it was? Like the inauguration party?
2: A couple of them did, I thought.
0: I'm sorry?
2: A few did. Like more than just him.
0: He had one that was so crazy that they had to like run away because like people were going completely insane with the
2: alcohol. He's not the one that caught it on fire, was he?
0: I don't think that's the case. All right, moving on.
1: Do both Dale Jackson and James Tolarico suffer from liabets?
0: I think what you're trying to say is liabetes, or British robot friend. I don't suffer from liabetes. No. No, I have a severe case of honestyitis. That's really my problem. So, no, I don't think that is the case, but it's a good question.
1: It really doesn't matter if it's cool or not. I think it should be reiterated that it's not our taxpayer money funding, and the liberals really shouldn't care.
0: Okay, but you can't tell me there's no taxpayer money going to this thing, okay? I'm sure there is some taxpayer money going to this. It's an event at the White House. There's taxpayer money going to it in some way, shape, or form. So I think you got to be honest with that. I'm going to tell you the truth and tell you the truth here that what's actually going on. Someone sent me a link to the White House and the UFC history. Apparently, Theodore Roosevelt had a West Wing fight club. He set up a training space in the White House and regularly sparred with anyone who was willing, including professional prize fighters, his sons, and military aides. By the way, that's where it ends. this history list. Number one, Theodore Roosevelt's West Wing Fight Club. Number two, UFC Freedom 250 on the South Lawn. How did I not get tickets to this? Look, I'm going to tell you this right now. Tuberville, Britt, Dale Strong. I know you all have some people listening. If somebody provides me with a ticket to this, I will fly to Washington, D.C. and go to it. So somebody come off one of these tickets, and I'll be more than happy to go. They're going to have about 3,000 to 5,000 people there. There's some discussion. Large portion of the seats reserved for military service members. This is awesome. I'm sorry. It's a monstrosity on the White House lawn. We shouldn't be doing this. The price of gas. Oh, please stop it.
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5: Fox News, I'm CJ Pop. The framework for a potential deal between the U.S. and Iran, waiting for the green light from President Trump.
6: If a memorandum of understanding is approved, it would mean a 60-day ceasefire extension, the Strait of Hormuz reopened, and Iran committing to dropping any ambitions of possessing a nuclear weapon.
5: Ashley Webster of the Fox Business Network in Tel Aviv. An explosive-laden Russian drone slams into an apartment building in Romania today, injuring two people. Moscow was targeting a nearby Ukrainian port. NATO's leader Mark Rutte describing Russia's behavior as reckless and a danger to us all. New York City's first Muslim mayor, that's Zohran Mamdani, confirms he's not going to Sunday's Israel Day parade. He's the first mayor to skip the event since it started in 1964. Mamdani is a critic of Israel's government. America's listening to Fox News.
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0: care what anyone says. The more I see and hear about this, the more awesome it looks. I don't care. A UFC fight at the White House is bait to make the media, their Democrats, and guys like James Taurico whine about violence, masculinity in America. I mean, it really is. This is one where Democrats should just either say nothing or have guys, I don't know, pick one. Let's pick a Democrat who is a sign of masculinity. I'm trying to think of one off the top of my head, okay? I don't want to be unfair, but I'm trying to think of a Democrat that you could run out nationally, okay? And you could have stand on a stage and be like, I think this is pretty cool. Like, who is that guy? Is it John Fetterman? Is it John Fetterman? Who is it? Who is that masculine? Someone help me with this. This is a serious question. Who is that masculine man that can come out on the Democrat side and be like, I don't know why all my fellow Democrats are complaining about this. I wish I had a ticket to that UFC fight on the White House lawn. Who is that guy? Who is it? And I don't know. I don't know the answer to that. But I want to know the answer because maybe it is John Fetterman. Let's see what John Fetterman says about this. Actually, let's see what John Wall says about this. Let's bring John Wall on. He's running for lieutenant governor. He's the former head of the ALGOP. He joins us here this morning. I wanted to ask him some stuff, but we're going to talk about something else first here with him. The fight on the White House lawn, Freedom 250 or whatever they're calling this thing. You don't have to be a UFC fan to find this interesting. I think it's interesting regardless. I'm not a big UFC guy. I do like wrestling and stuff like that. But this is kind of cool, John, or is this an abomination before our country?
1: No, look, this is absolutely kind of cool. And I hear the tickets are so hard to get because people are so excited about it. Someone has an extra ticket. They're going for over $100,000.
0: All right. Well, if you happen to come across an extra ticket that comes up, you let me know. If I can get it for free, I'll fly up there.
1: You know, if you we would hope that you make the sacrifice to be the guy from North Alabama to represent us. I could see that. 100%.
0: Yeah. By the way, the guy you're looking for with the
1: Democrats, though,
0: it's go ahead.
1: Pete Buttigieg. Okay, he's the guy.
0: Okay. Maybe you know. Look, they've. Isn't it funny though? Like they tried that. They tried to make they had him grow a beard. They tried to use Tim Walz and show him as sort of like the hunting guy. James Taurico, he's just your average guy. He can relate to fellow Texans and stuff like this. They tried all of that. The only sane Democrat, masculine type of Democrat that even remotely exists is a guy who has apparently lost the function in his brain that allows him to lie. I mean, that's really it. I mean,
1: it's true.
0: Yeah, it's the only one. So, interesting nonetheless. I am still looking for that one Democrat that we could look at and see somebody. Oh my God! Hey, they've come up with it. They're actually right. This person is correct. Main Kampf, Graham Plattner. He's their most masculine guy. Yes, the Nazi, the guy with the Nazi tattoo is the most. Okay, enough of this, John. There's some headlines in newspapers that we're going to see a lot of. I think over the next a couple of weeks, you and your opponent, Wes Allen, are going to go at it. You're going to see dark money come in here, and not that we haven't seen it already on both sides, and a couple of levels of attack against you. And one of them, me and Bugsy were talking about, and she's like, what? And I'm always amazed that people don't know this because this is one of the neater parts of your story. Not that it's like extremely masculine or anything like this, but

0: and a pretty I'm a man's man, you know. I play the bagpipes. I have a world record, and I'm a farm boy. So
1: what's the world record?
0: Yeah. Don't ask me that. Not on the air.
1: Is it butterfly farming?
0: No, it is not. It is actually that I don't have it anymore. This was when I was young and brave and stupid. It was the farthest distance walking on Legos barefoot.
1: Bugsy, hold on one second. Hold on, John. Bugsy. Butterfly farmer, Lego world record. I mean, if there's a candidate that you could get behind, this is it, right?
2: Absolutely, yeah.
1: Okay. I'm just checking. Okay. All right. So, John, the butterfly farmer attack, I don't know if that's even the right way to say it. To me, I'm just like, I mean, the guy is a butterfly farmer. Does anyone say, butterfly farmer? Well, I just can't vote for that guy. I mean, does that do anything to anyone?
0: Look, it's desperation because he can't attack my actual record, right? Like I'm actually a small businessman. I'm not a career politician. I'm the guy who wants to drain the swamp. I'm the guy, you know, who wants to cut taxes, less regulations. My record as state party chairman is really clear. Like I'm the conservative in this race. I'm the outsider. And so all he has are these fringe things, like he doesn't like my profession. So what? I don't care.
1: Yeah, I find that one to be interesting. Now, this one, I think, has a little bit more legs. And we've talked about it before, but, you know, a lot of people are hearing this for the first time. And I'm somewhat uncomfortable by this, okay? And I'll just full disclosure, I voted for your opponent in the primary. But I do think this is one of those issues that people might be like, explain to me. And by the way, just again, this is we're just going through all of this. The use of your full name continues to pop up in my email. Can you explain that to me? Now, that's not the issue I want to talk about, but I'm just going to throw that out there first. Explain that to me.
0: Throw that one out there. Look, you know, I think that is probably the most disingenuous attack of them all, because countless candidates, over a quarter of the population of the United States of America, don't go by their first name. And I've been baffled by this attack, because right now there are other candidates in this election cycle. Barry Moore's first name is Felix. Andrew Sorrell's first name is Justin. Why am I the only guy who gets attacked for not using his first name on the ballot? Like this is very normal. This is not outrageous. And I think it's incredibly disingenuous. Once again, goes back to the fact it's not about the issues, right? There's nothing here that he's attacking my issues. Who cares whether I go by my first name or not?
1: Like, so John is your middle name,
0: right? Never been a big deal. Yes.
1: Okay. All right. So just full disclosure here, my middle name is Dan.
0: One of them. So yeah. Yeah. See, so this is very, very normal. And I don't understand the negative. I don't understand why. And for those,
1: is it because your first name is kind of weird?
0: Yes, I was going to say, my first name is Nehemiah, and if your first name was Nehemiah, you would probably go by John, too.
1: Yeah, I don't get that. All right, let's talk about the ID. Explain this one more time. I don't like this answer, by the way, but go ahead and explain it.
0: Oh, the state auditor ID?
1: Yeah.
0: Yeah, look, super, super easy. And this has been told through the lens of a liberal hit piece writer, Kyle Whitmire, right?
1: Yeah.
0: Which, and I always joke about this. Like, if my life had been told through the lens of Southern Living, it would be this sweet story about a butterfly farmer and all this. When you're a conservative fighter, when you're the state party chairman who's in the trenches, defending people's rights and freedoms, going after the left, you get targeted. And this is one of those situations. It's completely innocent when you know the story. So back, I don't know, this is way back. This is like 2016, 17. Jim Ziegler's budget, he's state auditor at the time, his budget has been cut by the governor, who disliked him at the time because he was pushing back on taxes and different things. His budget was cut almost in half. Faced a very serious situation. The office had to lay off people, all this. I ran his campaigns. I helped him get elected. And he asked me, he said, John, I know what a good job you do with PR, this, this, and this. Would you help the state auditor's office send out press releases? Pro bono. And I told him yes. I said, look, I like to help the state. I think, Jim Ziegler, I think he's a conservative. I said, yeah. So I helped him in an official capacity. He's already come out and said this. He approved that ID. It was needed because email providers don't just let people send out emails.

0: emails for state offices. They have to show that they're actually connected with that office, and that's a good thing. And so I have that state audit ID. It's a press secretary ID, completely legitimate, approved by the state auditor, blah, blah, blah, blah, blah. I'm out voting one time. I forget my wallet. I have that ID in my laptop bag. I ask them if it works. They send a picture to the probate judge in my county. The probate judge gives a thumbs up, says, yes, that's good to vote. I vote one time for me. No voter fraud here. I love how my opponent turns that into voter fraud. And I don't hear about that again for 8 years. And then all of a sudden it pops back up once I'm state party chairman and I'm fighting for people's rights and freedoms.
1: Did you have an ID at the time? A legal ID?
0: Yes.
1: Okay. And you just didn't have it on you?
0: Correct.
1: So what's the issue? The only issue I have with this,
0: well, look,
1: the only hold
0: look,
1: on, the only look, issue I have is, with this is that would that have been okay with anyone else, or was this a special privilege given to you because of your position?
0: Oh, look, what I did, what any voter would do. Now, and keep in mind, at the time this happened, this is during the time period where all these, voter ID has been in place, and all I did what any other voter would do. I asked the poll worker, hey, I have this. Is this usable? And he sent it to the probate judge, and they said yes. So that's the important thing to remember on that. Now, more importantly,
1: you went through the right steps. I'm not criticizing that.
0: I think more importantly to remember with this whole saga, this whole thing, is why we believe as Republicans, why we believe in voter ID. We believe in voter ID because we want to protect people's right to vote. We don't want their vote to be stolen. We don't want cheating, right? But at the base level of that is we want to protect the lawful legal citizens' right to vote and have their vote counted. And that's what I exercise, that constitutional right. Like, we didn't design voter ID to keep honest, real people from voting their ballot. And that's what happened. So I think the system worked. I think that's exactly what happened. I am a U.S. citizen. I am registered to vote. I should have been able to vote that day. And I think the system completely worked. The probate judge, knew who I was, recognized it, and approved it just like he should have for another voter if in that same situation.
1: There we go. I don't really care too much about any of these things. It's not going to impact my vote. I see it out there, and here we have an AL.com headline. And by the way, you're right about the Kyle Whitmire thing. Look at what Kyle Whitmire's doing today. Where does Tommy Tuberville live? Where does he live?
0: Mm-hmm.
1: Because Tommy Tuberville said, I go back to Auburn for football games three or four times. I go to Auburn football games, or whatever he says. I go back to Auburn football games three or four times a year. And he says, I live in Auburn. What he means is I go to the games three or four times a year. That's what he was saying. It's like, oh, he must live in Florida. It's like, guys, you're not going to get him on this. Kyle Whitmire is not your stalking horse for anything. He cannot accomplish a single solitary thing through his videos and columns at AL.com. He is just someone that you can hit share and then post your liberal thoughts on Facebook and say, see, look, this guy's dumb too. That's it. That's all you can do. That's all you can do. All right, John Wall, thank you very much for being available. Appreciate you coming on and talking about it. I think we've cleared all these things. We've talked about this stuff before. And I will say this, and I'm just going to tell you this right now. This kind of talk is desperation. I agree with that. I think it's desperation. And we're just kind of throwing stuff up there. I don't like this kind of campaigning. I'm going to call it out. I appreciate John Wall being here and having this conversation with us and speaking on these things. It's nice to see people respond when you have these conversations. And I'll tell you what, our current lieutenant governor does the same thing. If I need to reach out to Will Ainsworth, he usually comes on and talks with us as well. Thanks to John Wall for being here, former head of the Alabama Republican Party. We'll continue having conversations with him. Wes Allen's welcome to join us whenever he wants. I'm Dale Jackson. You're welcome to join us as well. Get your questions in for 10 with him. You can obviously do that right now on the downtownrescuemission.org email inbox, dale@wvnn.com, even though I talked all over that. 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That's right there as well for you. 866-494-WVNN or... 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Same number, 866-494-WVNN. 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

0: 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I am Dale Jackson. Thank you very much for being here. Thank you so much for your time today. And thank you so much to everyone who has been participating in the program. I'm still getting a lot of criticism for daring to call my mom on the radio. Hey, look, it's backfired one time out of a million, okay? What do you want me to tell you? I made a mistake here. But also, it was Bugsy's fault. Okay, just
1: you told me to call her and not tell her what it was for. And
0: let's just acknowledge that was Bugsy's fault. And also, that will be lost to the internet.
1: Yeah, I've already deleted it.
0: So. Yeah, that never happened, so don't worry about it. Here we go. Back to your guys' thoughts on the 6-1 map.
2: The opposition to 6-1 only makes sense if you think one party is racist and the other is not. It's nonsense to say that drawing districts to have majority-minority makeup is needed to protect people from racism.
0: Yeah, that makes sense if you ignore the fact that your parents are racist, I mean, which is one thing that we've been told. So your parents are racist, therefore Democrats get 2 congressional seats. That's it. That's their argument. I mean, you want me to give you something deeper than that? Come on. Democrats are clearly... They're like, hey, you guys drew those districts by race. You should draw them by race this way. That's the entire argument.
2: Race-blind districts may finally force people to look at both parties and decide for themselves which party best represents their values. Minorities should get more involved in the Republican Party, put forward candidates, and push policies they favor.
0: Look, you don't have to... I agree with you. This person is 100% correct. The best thing that could happen to Democrats is that some of them the best thing that happened to black people is that some of them start voting for Republicans in bigger numbers. It's the best thing that could happen to them. And I'll tell you why. Think about this. Just think about this. If any voting bloc voted at 90% for one political party, there's 2 things that will come of that. One, the political party that they're voting for at 90% has zero reason to pander to them. Why do you think Democrats stopped pandering to black people about 15 years ago and started pandering to Hispanics? Why do you think that is? Because we got you. We already got you. What do I need to give you anything? I got to give you attention. Okay? At this point in time, there's no reason to. Why not go and try to chip away at a bloc that votes more Republican? No, I mean, why would I waste my time? I already got 90% of it. What's the worst that happens? Let's say Democrats ignore black people for 10 years. What happens? I mean, the number slips from 90 to 86. I mean, what are we doing? They don't care about that. But if they pander for 15 years, the thought process would be that, well, maybe we go from 60-40 to 75-25. I mean, that's... And what's a bigger block? The black vote or the Hispanic vote? I mean, it's power politics. And I've told you before, Democrats don't actually believe anything they say. Everything is about power politics and nothing else for them. That's all it's about. It's all about power. And that's why there's just no reason for them to pander there, especially when they can just draw the districts to get with the votes they want anyway. They don't got to work for it. They don't even have to work for it.
2: Dale, the explicit 14th Amendment intentional discrimination finding is a tougher constitutional issue that cannot be fully brushed aside by SCOTUS.
0: Okay. But who's doing the intentional discrimination in this instance? Is the intentional discrimination in the House right now? Because the intentional discrimination is coming from people saying, you better draw me a black district. Those are the Democrats. Republicans are going, yeah, we're going to draw a district based on politics. And the other side says, no, you better do it via race. I mean, if you think about it, it's really not that complex. Which is why I'm shocked that Democrats can't figure it out, because usually that's the area in which they operate in. Things that are not that complex. But they've muffed this historically and for them fatally. And I'm here for it. Let's see more of it. We'll be right back.
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5: We're still waiting for President Trump's approval.
6: I'm Dave Anthony, Fox News. On a potential agreement to extend the Iran ceasefire for 60 days, he tells Laura Trump in an interview that'll air on her show tomorrow night.
7: That's what I do. I negotiate. They negotiate. They're very good negotiators. They're crafty. But in the end, we have all the cards.
6: Now to Fox's Jeff Paul in Dubai.
8: Here is what's on the table regarding the potential 60-day agreement. The Strait of Hormuz fully reopens and mines are removed within 30 days. The U.S. lifts its blockade, allowing Iran to sell oil freely. Iran agrees to not pursue a nuclear weapon, and talks begin on disposing its enriched uranium. There would also be discussions surrounding humanitarian aid for Iran, and a conflict between Israel and Hezbollah in Lebanon would then end.
6: Russia's war in Ukraine has spilled over into Romania again after a drone launched across the border.
9: The drone, packed with explosives, hit the roof of an apartment building in Galati, Romania, starting a fire on the top 10th floor. The city's emergency response agency says a woman and her child are hospitalized with minor injuries, and 70 people are evacuated from the building. The drone was part of an overnight attack on Ukraine. Galati's on the Danube River near the borders of Ukraine and Moldova. A drone crash in Romania last month caused damage, but these are the first injuries.
6: That's Fox's Chris Foster. A big setback for Blue Origin. A big explosion lit up the night sky at Cape Canaveral. A rocket being tested before next week's launch blew up.
10: The mega rocket had been preparing to bring 48 satellites into low Earth orbit in the coming weeks, in a mission that would have expanded Amazon's broadband capabilities. Blue Origin CEO Jeff Bezos says no one was hurt. He says it is also too early to know what caused this blast. He took to X, writing in part, quote, "Very rough day, but we'll rebuild whatever needs rebuilding."
6: That's Fox's Carly Shimkus. 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
6: The search continues in Dallas, Texas, for any more victims in an apartment building rocked by a natural gas explosion. Three people were killed, five others injured. Former Attorney General Pam Bondi will go to Capitol Hill this morning facing questions at the House in the ongoing investigation into Jeffrey Epstein's sex trafficking scheme.
14: While Bondi is scheduled to answer the Oversight Committee's questions, this will not be a public hearing. It's a transcribed interview. Cameras and microphones will not be allowed, and Bondi will not be under oath. Bondi was subpoenaed to appear while she led the DOJ, but she refused. Bondi did, however, agree to sit for this transcribed interview.
6: Fox's Gernal Scott. On Wall Street, stocks could rise again. Futures are higher the day after record highs for the Dow, NASDAQ, and S&P 500. It's not even June yet, so there's a lot of baseball left this season, but there's concern they won't play ball next year as talks continue on a new collective bargaining agreement between players and owners.
15: For the first time in over 30 years, Major League Baseball owners are advocating for a hard salary cap to go into effect beginning in 2027. The proposal would cap spending per team at just over $245 million and establish a payroll floor at $171.2 million. As of this year, there are currently 12 teams who do not reach that minimum. The MLB Players Association has previously spoken out against a salary cap. Union head Bruce Meyer responding Thursday in a statement saying in part, quote, "Billionaire owners are not seeking to cap their profits or asset values, only player salaries. The current CBA expires at the end of this season." Tony Genualdo, Fox News.
5: In the NBA playoffs,
16: the Spurs have pulled it off. And there will be a seventh game.
5: The final call on NBC after San Antonio beat Oklahoma City 118-91 to set up a final game tomorrow between the Spurs and defending champion Thunder. The winner plays the Knicks in the NBA Finals. I'm Dave Anthony, Fox News.
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0: Talk, 770 AM, 92.5 FM, WVNN. Dale Jackson here with you. Thank you so much for being here. Thank you so much for your time today. I'm excited. I'm also very excited about something I'm calling the radio runoff. Next week, next Friday, we will take the show on the road, myself and Yaffe included. So we will take the shows on the road. And we will go to the Democratic headquarters in Limestone County and broadcast a show from there. And I got to tell you, the Limestone County Democrats are not too happy right now. I'm just going to be completely honest with you. I came across a Facebook post yesterday, or this morning, excuse me, where this discussion of Dale Jackson appearing at their location goes on, and they are not happy campers. Now, who cares? I'm just going to be completely honest with you. I mean, these are just like, this is the internet, and I've got to remind you that the internet is not real life. But I'm going to be completely honest. I'm not too keen on the idea that Charlie Kirk is coming up in these conversations. I'm just going to be completely honest with you. Should I be worried about that, Austin?
1: Somewhat, yeah.
0: Okay. Would you like some context?
1: I would like a little bit of context, yes.
0: Okay, would you like a little bit of context here? So I was looking at these comments, and some are benign. One is, do we need to fight who gets to go on the air at 5 a.m.? And it's like, well, hold on. I don't think so. And that's from Rick Presnell. I've talked to him before. He's a good guy. But he's running for Limestone County Commission. But so there's that. And there's this. He's a grifter. And then they put my real name on there. What are they doing? They're ruining our lives now. He makes his money being a troll and has never added value to anyone's life with his so-called job. God, what a loser. By the way, this person on their Facebook page, they have the Handmaid's Tale praying. The handmaidens, whatever those things are called, praying before the United States Capitol. These guys, I don't know why they want to, like, just live the gimmick. Come on. You don't have to be so sad. I mean, think about this. Hey, they're going to give us a bunch of free airtime. But we should be mad about that. We should be very upset about this. I mean, and this is free airtime. And I say it's a radio runoff because on the 15th of June, we're going to go out to the Madison County Republican headquarters and broadcast from there. So I wanted to make sure that we did one of each. By the way, to all the Greens and the Socialists and the Libertarians, listen, if you guys set up a table somewhere, we'll come broadcast from there as well. Okay, so you give us an opportunity to come broadcast, and we'll come broadcast from your location as well. I'm a fair guy. But I'm open to other counties too, but I wanted to make sure. This is what a monster I am. And again, I want to continue reading you some of the comments here. This seems like a trap. The Venn diagram of Republicans who listen to him and Republicans willing to listen to Democrat talking points is two circles on opposite ends of the earth. Yes, seed the ground of talk radio to Republicans. What a brilliant strategy that has been throughout the last 40 years. Just give up the ground. And you know what's funny about this? I laugh at these criticisms. Find me another talk radio station in the country that has the head of the Limestone County Democrats on this program, or on their program. It has the head of the Democratic Party regularly appear on their program. Find me one that takes a labor activist and turns him into a talk show host. It doesn't exist. Yeah, I'm a right winger. Yes, I'm a conservative. Yes, I have my views. But I open up the door to so many people to come in here and talk on my TV show, on my radio show. And these people still are like, no, we won't talk to him. It's like, why? Why? Why? Because he's a Republican. You don't talk to her. How do you expect to win in Limestone County if you don't talk to any Republicans? What exactly is your plan here? No, we'll just tell them they're evil until they vote for us. Okay. Is he trying to be like Kirk? Uh-oh. Going into enemy territory. I didn't say that. Don't put that in quotes. I never said those words. That word's in quotes. Enemy territory. Has anyone... I've been talking about this for a grand total of 5 minutes. Has anyone heard me call going to the Limestone County Democrats building enemy territory? Do you guys think Chris Love is my enemy? The chair of the Limestone County Democrats? I don't view him as my enemy. I don't view Jacob Morrison as my enemy either. We used to have Cleet Wetley on. Hell, I put a bunch of gay Democrats on the the radio as well. I gave them their own show. How am I the villain here? I'd like to come and broadcast from your location. You bastard! It's like, what? Is he trying to be like Kirk, going into enemy territory to rage bait and fish for sound bites and viral clips? Either way, it's sus. Look, lady, you have way too many lines on your face to be using the word sus, okay? I'm just going to tell you that right now. You okay? I want to make that as clear as possible. You stop it. Just by the way, to go to my young person, Austin, what does sus mean?
1: So a resident young person, it means suspicious. He came from that Among Us game.
0: Thank you. Is what I'm doing sus?
1: No, I don't think sus would be a good term for it. Now, one of them said you were trolling on that. Maybe a little bit.
0: I'm always trolling. that's always. That's every day. But that has nothing to do with this. Someone else writes, exactly, he can't be trusted. What have I done? what?
1: Maybe they think you're lying and you don't believe what you're saying.
0: That's them. That's their thing. Democrats don't actually believe anything that they say. That's them, not me. And I haven't done anything. I haven't even said it. This is the first time I've mentioned it. God. How about this one? I see the point, but ew. Lady, you have too many lines on your face to be writing ooh on the internet, okay? Stop it. You got married to your husband in 1992. You cannot be saying ooh online, all right? You cannot do that. Stop. You have to do age-appropriate things, all right? This is weird. It's weird. Now, someone actually said awesome. I'm very surprised. There's an awesome on here. I take this as a compliment. Here's another quote. Somebody go that's quick with comebacks and facts. They're afraid. This is fear, right? I should be proud of this. Like, my reputation precedes me. That I am like this. Am I walking into this as like some sort of badass villain? Like, what am I? What am I? How about this one? This is a good one too. Trojan horse. Does this person even know what a Trojan horse is? For this analogy to work, for me to be a Trojan horse, the story of the Trojan horse would have to include a giant wooden horse with a bunch of soldiers dangling off it going, we're coming to kill you. We're coming to kill you. We're coming to kill you. That doesn't make any sense. I'm not hiding anything. I'm advertising that I'm going to do a radio show from their location, and they're like, he's up to something suspicious. Something's going on here. And this kind of leads into the next point I'm going to make in the next hour. Okay? This just is going to lead me into the next point here. Everyone thinks they find a conspiracy theory behind everything. Okay? Everyone thinks there's a massive conspiracy theory behind every single thing imaginable. And sometimes things are just like they seem. Like, I'm going to do a broadcast from the Limestone County Democratic headquarters in Athens on Friday, June 5th. That's it. That's all it is. Austin, you're not going to give this away, but Have we talked about this at all?
1: Not really, no.
0: Have I discussed to you my massive plot to sneak into the Limestone County Democrats headquarters and do something?
1: No, you've not.
0: like, what is it that's going to happen here? Okay, I don't know. I do love this. Multiple instances of references. Guys, if you want to go see what my real name is, go to the Limestone County Democratic Party's Facebook page. Okay? Go there. Because they're more there's people on there using it like what is it? In Harry Potter, what is the movie where if you say the bad guy's name, he disappears or something? I don't, maybe that's not it. But if I like some villain, like if you say my name, I go, no! No! Okay, can I tell you why I use a fake name? Can I tell you? And why it's not very effective anymore because everyone knows my name. But can I tell you why I use a fake name? Here's the reason. I've always gone by Dale since I was very little. My mom called me Dale forever because that's my middle name. Jackson is a familial name that goes back a while to like Andrew Jackson and stuff like that. When I arrived in Birmingham, Alabama, there was a radio host in town with the same last name that I had. And the people I was working for said, hey, you got to change your last name. I wanted to be Dale Hitler, but they wouldn't let me do it. They were like, no, that's not good enough. You can't do that. You can't do that. So I had to go with Jackson instead. That part's not true. That's not a true part of the story. But I hope we can all come together and show up and be peaceful. But I would not like to get kirked, okay, to put their term. And just know this. People who talk about Charlie Kirk in that way would lose their minds if someone said something about George Floyd. Okay? Just keep that in mind. I just want to point that out. I want to make that clear. I don't really appreciate that reference, but that's okay. I'm going into their house and they're scared about that. This is how scared people get when things happen outside of the norm for them. Just keep that in mind. Yes, we're going to do something with the Madison County Republican Party as well. We're working that out. It's probably going to be the 15th. Of June, right before the primary. And I am very much looking forward to that as well. Also, I look forward to their Facebook post where everyone outs my real name and says that I am sus. Which I'm being told, Austin, it means suspect, not suspicious, you idiot. Jeez, don't make my audience correct you. Jeez, Louise. All right, we come back. Other conspiracy theories I'd like to share with you that popped up yesterday. You know it's about Epstein, right? Okay, good. We'll be right back. We'll get to that. 866-494-WVNN. 866-494-9866. That's the scoutpestcontrol.com. 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That right there is...
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0: 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Free speech phone line. Super loud in my ear. 866-494-WVNN. And remember, folks, this is always something for you to remember. I'm better than you. That's another thing. They seem to think that I think I'm better than them. It's because I do. We'll be right back.
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6: Good morning, everybody. I'm Way 31's Chris Tatum. People in one Huntsville neighborhood say road noise from Research Park Boulevard is so bad it's keeping them awake at night, and they want the city now to do something about it. Several people who live in Sherwood Park laid out their concerns at last night's city council meeting. They say they can hear loud cars even with their windows closed, and say flying road debris makes their yards unsafe for children. Well, the city now plans to ask the Alabama Department of Transportation to look into these concerns. Huntsville Hospital for Women and Children is now better equipped to keep electricity flowing even when the power goes off. Congressman Dale Strong presented hospital leaders $2.5 million of federal funding yesterday to buy a backup generator. Hospital leaders say their current generator is more than 50 years old and say the new one will be big enough to support hospital future growth. Find these and more stories when you download our Way 31 News app. With Way 31 News, I'm Chris Tatum.
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2: Temperatures warm again as you head out the door on this Friday morning in the upper 60s, lower 70s. Couple of areas of some patchy fog also possible. And our rain chances will be going up through the morning hours, so keep that rain gear handy. From the Way 31 Storm Tracker Weather Center, I'm meteorologist Amber Kulick.
1: It's 71 degrees at 623 on WVNN.
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0: You know who should really be mad at the Limestone County Democrats? It's not me throwing a little pity party for myself about how mean people are being to me. That's not it. You know who should really be mean? Yaffe. Yaffe should be upset. Yaffe should be really upset. He should be really upset. I'll tell you why. He didn't even make the graphic. They didn't even put Yaffe on the graphic. How are they going to... No, I won't say that. But isn't it funny? Like, they're like, oh, this Dale Jackson guy is coming. And Yaffe, too. I can't wait. I cannot wait. I'm very excited. Can we go now? Can we go over there right now? Can we just go now? I would like to just go over there right now. Broadcast from there always. Here's what's going to actually happen, by the way. Nothing. Okay? Like, five or six Democratic candidates are going to show up, and they'll come on the air. We'll have a fun conversation, and that will be it. That's the gist of it. These people are all very much internet tough guys in the grand scheme of things. A lot of you seem to think that there's a danger going out here. Let me explain something to you, just real quick. These people are... This is what I talk about when I talk about racism, and I'm not saying the people who are suggesting that are racist or anything. I'm not suggesting that. But this I'm going to use the same sort of argument I use, guys. This whole like division thing is a media construct, for lack of a better way to put it. Most people know that their neighbors are Republicans and Democrats and whatever, and they're fine with that. They operate in the real world. They know that. They don't walk into a room full of Republicans and their skin start itching. Okay? That's not, unless they're on HRT, then maybe it happens there. But that's not how the real world works. Okay? That's not how real people operate. Okay?
11: Didn't Bongino say your real name was Dick Johnson?
0: You listen, can I tell you what happened with Bongino and all this? Bongino did the thing that I usually do. He tried it on me, and it doesn't work because I use it too, where you intentionally pretend you don't know the name of the person you're talking to. That's what he was doing. It didn't make any sense because this national talk show host was calling me on my own show, so because he was mad about something I said. So it didn't make any sense. And that's why I started calling him Don Bongino. So, I mean, yes. Dick Johnson was the name Dan Bongino would use. But every time he would use it, people would call me up. He's talking about you again on the radio. Me and Dan Bongino are best friends now. What are you talking about? We're fine.
11: Dale, you know what Democrats are afraid of? They're scared you're going to come there, make a lot of sense, and change minds.
0: I don't know. I think they're just afraid that I'm being given a platform. Like, they believe in deplatforming in a way that I don't understand. Like, even giving me a platform. They're not giving me a platform. I'm giving them a platform. My platform is to go to the Athens Limestone County Democrat office and sit there and talk to six guys while they drink coffee? That's for me? I'm not sure I buy that.
11: Too many of us have tunnel vision and only see or hear the things we want. You, on the other hand, give us and others the opportunity to see it from the other's perspective. To some, that may seem a little intimidating.
0: Look, I do agree that I'm better than most people. I think we've discussed that already. And I agree with you there. Okay? And, I will continue being a great person. Anyway, the radio runoff is on. We're going to Democrat office. We're going to Republican office. And at the end, I'm the winner.
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13: Fox News, I'm Gianna Gelosi. The U.S. and Tehran have reached a tentative deal to extend the current ceasefire by 60 days after days of back-and-forth strikes.
14: Just yesterday, the U.S. intercepted 5 one-way attack drones launched by Iran and destroyed a 6th drone as it was about to launch. In return, Iran launched ballistic missiles and a drone at Kuwait, seemingly targeting a U.S. military base there.
13: Fox's Jeff Paul, the agreement still needs the president's signature. Rail service in and out of New York City paralyzed after an Amtrak train caught fire in a tunnel.
15: 5 railroad employees reportedly hurt. Fire officials say an engine on an Amtrak train went up in flames. 2 of the injured employees are in serious condition. All New Jersey Transit, Long Island Railroad, and Amtrak train lines into Penn Station currently suspended.
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18: A better life with Dr. Sanjay Gupta.
19: Heart disease is still the leading cause of death here in the United States and around the world. But what if there was something you could do earlier in life to reduce the odds of becoming a statistic? Well, here in the United States, tens of millions of adults already take a statin to lower their cholesterol. But new guidance put out by the American College of Cardiology and the American Heart Association now emphasize that treating high cholesterol sooner could significantly reduce a person's lifetime risk of heart attack or stroke. How early are we talking? In your 30s, believe it or not. Of course, you need to talk to your doctor about whether statins are right for you, but you should know that the evidence is really starting to stack up that shows the earlier you get a jump on reducing lifelong exposure to plaque-causing lipids and lipoproteins, the better the odds are going to be for you. Make sure you get your cholesterol checked. That's the first step. I'm Dr. Sanjay Gupta, helping you live a better life.
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Dale Jackson here with you. Thank you very much for joining us. The Mega Rocket, put together by Blue Origin, including folks who are listening to this radio program right now, exploded during a ground test yesterday at Cape Canaveral. Setback, obviously, but they plug on they will, from what I understand. That thing is a humongous fireball, by the way. That is huge. If you haven't seen it, go look at it. That's amazing. That's amazing. But it's a mega rocket exploding during a ground test. Yesterday, I talked a little bit about this thing going up in the White House because all the media, look, everybody, all the media lives in Washington, D.C. and New York, and it's all they care about. Okay, that's all they care about. And they live there. And they walk by the White House, or they are in downtown, the wrong way to put this, or they're in Washington, D.C. proper, and they're seeing this stuff going up in Washington, D.C. And they're seeing, like, these big cranes and the overarching stuff happening at the White House where they're building all of this. And they're just beside themselves. They don't know how to react to it because it's cool. But they're not allowed to say that it's cool. They have to say that it's terrible. Because what are they going to do? What are they going to do? Be reasonable? I mean, they're not going to do that. They're going to screech and cry, and they're going to scream. It's who they are. They can't tell you something's neat. They're not allowed to do that. It is against the rules. So they have to act like it's trash, and oh my God, it's so terrible. And how can we do this? We thought this was America. Oh, my God. Oh, sorry. It's not playing.

0: foot-tall UFC octagon and 5,000 seats in order to host a cage fight. This is planning for Donald Trump's 80th birthday next month.
1: It's for his birthday party. Did you know that? It's Donald Trump's birthday. That's why they're doing it. It's not for America 250. It's for his birthday. The birthday boy wants a fight at the White House. Do you understand this? Nothing can ever be what it is. It has to be some crazy, crazy nonsense. And it has to be delivered like it's the most serious thing in the world. Listen to these people. They're serious.
0: Structure, quite a bit larger than the White House itself. Wealthy donors are, quote, sponsoring the event, which is another way that there is sort of a new thing that didn't otherwise exist that can use money to curry favor with Trump, whether you call that the swamp, as he did when he campaigned, or something more troubling, as I guess in the eye of the beholder. You can see the construction zone from just feet away from the other demolition site on your screen, which used to be...
1: That's right. We were also freaking out about the ballroom. Remember we were freaking out about the ballroom? Let's do that again.
0: The East Wing. I mean, this image right here reveals both the president's priorities while people pay more for gas
1: when
0: you're at war, and just the kind of chaotic situation you get when you don't have oversight and you don't have a Congress that has really enforced anything.
1: So. Yes, Congress should have stopped the president from having a UFC fight. That's what he should have done. No, we are not going to celebrate America with a UFC fight. Have you seen how expensive gas is?
0: The president can just demolish buildings and put up a wrestling site and ignore other problems, and that's D.C. right now.
1: God, these guys have it rough. They got it rough. Imagine having to live this way. It would suck. It really would. It would suck to have to live this way. But remember, it could be worse. You could be Al Sharpton.
2: Because when we're dealing with this redistricting, Trump and others are trying to bring us back to an America that we struggle to get out of. So there is a connection of why that they're having these fights on the White House lawn, the UFO and all, whatever.
1: The UFO fights! I'd watch that! Alien 224 versus Alien 976. Let's do it! It would be awesome. UFO fights. Wait, he's an idiot. Sorry.
2: Whatever they call it, UFC. And all that. Because they're trying to go back to that when, you know, they'd watch people have these fights for the slave masters and they'd be entertained by that.
1: Yes. Hold on. Are we making criminals fight each other? Like people in bondage? Is that what we're doing? I'm in. Don't get me wrong. I'm not saying that I'm out. That makes me more in. Yes. Yes. Absolutely. It is just like slavery, guys. It takes us back to the slave days. You're tired of hearing it. I know you are. But Democrats don't actually believe anything they say. Listen to this. This wouldn't be happening if Congress showed more oversight. It's slavery, guys. It's the slave days. They're slaves fighting each other. Now, I posted something up on Facebook, and I wrote this. This is what I said. Okay, this is what I said. I said, I don't care what you say. This is awesome. And all that's it. That's all it is. I said a UFC fight at the White House is bait to make the media, their Democrats, and guys like James Tallarico whine about violence, masculinity, and America. And they're falling for it. They're falling for it. Donald Trump's like, this apple pie sure is delicious. Oh, my God, I love apple pie. Democrats are like, no, in the old days, apple pie was picked by slaves, and they were made by people who had no choice. And think about all the people who've come across the border who are now picking apples, and it is just a way for the president of the United States to go back to the old days, redistrict everything, put us back in bondage, stop women from having abortions, and then he has the audacity. The caucasity to stand and eat an apple pie. Now, you know that sounds ridiculous, right? But that's exactly.

0: exactly what they would do. If Donald Trump walked out on the White House lawn with an apple pie in his hand, I guarantee you, I'm not even joking about this, I guarantee you there would be a 1,000-word column written about how apple pie is actually white supremacy. And I'm not even joking. And you cannot tell me that that's not what would happen. And you can't tell me that Donald Trump eating an apple pie is a nod to that. Okay? You can't tell me that. No, it's a nod. It absolutely is. It is a wink and a nod to terrorists. Let's put it that way. Okay? Yeah, yeah. Let's do that. An apple pie is white supremacy, and Donald Trump eating one is a wink and a nod to extremists. Let me see if I can craft this in my mind. Bear with me here, Austin. Hold on one second. In these polarized times, few things seem as innocent and wholesome as a warm slice of apple pie. But Donald Trump has made it to where we can no longer enjoy that without thinking about white supremacy. In traditional American literature, who is baking that apple pie? Norman Rockwell type paintings of grandmas and aprons. In the suburbs, European in view, in appearance, let's put it that way. And now Donald Trump has the audacity to stand on the steps of the White House and devour an apple pie. Well, we have taken food stamps away from marginalized Americans. It's clearly a dog whistle to other extremists telling them that it's okay to be white. The flaky crust of an apple pie. By the way, I hate apple pie. This is a side note. I hate any cooked fruit pie. I'm just going to tell you that right now. I like my pies to be cool. Like a cool pie. I'm not a big fan of hot pies. Just throwing that out there. But the flaky crust is basically covering the diversity of America underneath in the pie and all that other stuff, working together to make the foundation of the pie that actually gives it its taste. But the flaky white crust on the top covers that and takes credit for the work of the innards of the pie. Now, you may think this is just Donald Trump eating a pie and devouring baked goods and things like this, but you need to think about what the message is to people who don't look like you is. Okay? And every fork full of apple pie goodness that Donald Trump consumes is actually his wink and nod to white supremacists to continue tearing down what the founding fathers have built in America. Yes, in America, my friends, even dessert is political. Because you know Donald Trump's apple pie is not gluten-free. Further proving it is for the elite and not the average American. And scene. What do we think? We got it? Did I do it? Did we get it?
1: That was pretty impressive.
0: Did we have it? Okay. All right. I want to make sure we got it. Donald Trump eating apple pie would lead to these people complaining about racism or something like that. Or you could have gone another way, too. You could have gone sort of in the, like, The Help sort of way, the movie The Help, and said, like, and who cooked apple pies? The Help. And what is The Help? Traditionally marginalized minority class, women. maybe they were straight. Maybe they were just forced to be straight because of the patriarchy at the time. Have we ever left that time? So every bite of apple pie that Donald Trump takes, it is clearly just a patriarchal symbol to oppress women of color. Yeah, I mean, there's a lot to be done here. You can just do this with anything. It's amazing. And they would. They would. If I was Donald Trump, I'd sit there in the octagon and eat apple pie when this thing's going on. Anyway, let's take a quick timeout. I am going to get to the response to that because I've been told this is a giant distraction. And you may think what I just said is ridiculous, but it gets worse. I promise you that. 866-494-WVNN. I am Dale Jackson, and believe it or not, I get paid for this. We'll be right back.
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4: Good morning, everybody. I'm Way 31's Chris Tatum. People in one Huntsville neighborhood say road noise from Research Park Boulevard is so bad it's keeping them awake at night, and they want the city now to do something about it. Several people who live in Sherwood Park laid out their concerns at last night's city council meeting. They say they can hear loud cars even with their windows closed and say flying road debris makes their yards unsafe for children. Well, the city now plans to ask the Alabama Department of Transportation to look into these concerns. Huntsville Hospital for Women and Children is now better equipped to keep electricity flowing even when the power goes off. Congressman Dale Strong presented hospital leaders $2.5 million of federal funding yesterday to buy a backup generator. Hospital leaders say their current generator is more than 50 years old and say the new one will be big enough to support hospital future growth. Find these and more stories when you download our Way 31 News app. With Way 31 News, I'm Chris Tatum.
3: Here's your weather update from the Way 31 Storm Tracker Weather Center.
5: Mild once again this morning with temperatures in the upper 60s, lower 70s. We'll warm into the upper 70s for highs this afternoon with widespread rain becoming likely during the late morning hours and early afternoon hours and through the rest of the day as well. From the Way 31 Storm Tracker Weather Center, I'm meteorologist Amber Kulick.
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0: The flaky crowd. I'm just kidding. I am Dale Jackson. This is WVNN. All right, so yesterday I go on social media And I say, I don't care what you say. This thing at the White House looks awesome. I'm sorry. What a great moment for America. If we could just enjoy stuff like this, maybe we wouldn't be so damn insufferable. I mean that's really it. We can just enjoy stuff like this. But we can't. So I say that, and 90% of the comments are, this is tacky. This is tacky. It's the worst thing ever. It's the worst thing ever. I can't believe it. And then there is this type of response, which is a good portion of it as well. The situation at the White House, there's two main responses. One, oh yeah, this looks kind of gay. Oh, what do you think? The Grindr app is going to be used on this a lot, right? All right? Oh, you guys are gay, which is kind of strange. Because remember, Democrats are the more kind group, and you know they don't want to use gay as an insult. But if you go look, the word Grindr appears about 900 times in those thousands of texts that I received, or thousands of messages, or whatever you want to call them, comments. Excuse me, on there. So, ha ha, gay, you're gay. Ha ha ha, you're gay. That's part of it. You like watching sweaty men roll around on the floor. You're gay. Well, I've been to 3 WrestleManias. You said, yeah, I'm going to wrestling this weekend. So, yeah, I do kind of enjoy that. I'm taking my son and his friend to the AEW show at the VBC. So I guess that's gay if you're mad about Donald Trump. But, you know, it's your choice. I don't run around saying that's gay to people because I don't like them. But, look, Democrats, you do you. Here's the other thing. Ready? It's a fantastic distraction from the fact that absolutely no Epstein accomplices have been arrested. Wait a second. This is a distraction from the Epstein files? Is basically everything you don't like a distraction from the Epstein files? So I just responded and I said, hey, what Epstein crimes are you talking about? Can you give me names and offenses so we can, like, say, go after them? I mean, be specific, because what about Epstein may feel good, but it lacks specificity. Please give me some specifics. And I'm going to just share with you one conversation because it's absolutely maddening. Listen to this. Cody writes this. Did you just say what crimes specifically in regard to the Epstein convictions? And I said, yeah, I'm asking what crimes have gone unpunished. Be specific. You think Jeffrey Epstein and Maxwell ran the largest known trafficking ring in modern history with just the two of them? Or do you not understand the context of all the people who participate? The recruiters, the groomers, the transporters, the cleaners are still not punished? What crimes have gone unpunished? All of them, you dolt. I'm like, I'm just asking you, you say there's so many of them. Can you lay out the crimes and who should be prosecuted, not declare that you think your political enemies are terrible? He responds, did I ever say anything about my political enemies? You want a specific list of charges? Fine. Trafficking, sexual misconduct with a minor, prostitution, aggravated assault, and battery. Cannibalism. Do you need me to go on? Like, have you not read the files and seen the crimes there? Are you asking for specific statutes and criminal codes? Because that depends on whether the person is tried federally or in state, and their direct involvement in the organization. So do you mean specific crimes and statutes and codified law depending on the jurisdiction in which they're tried in, and you have no idea how that works? Do you mean specific crimes as to what did they even do? And they go on and on and on and on and on. I said, which crimes are we talking about here? Just be specific. I see your reading skills are on par with most MAGA. I already addressed who. No, you didn't. You did not address who. I wrote back and I just said, I'm merely asking for a list of crimes and people who did this. I just want to know who did this. I asked you for names, and you're just getting mad. It's fine, but it kind of proves my point. In the documents, Donald Trump is raping a 13-year-old. What? These documents are not evidence of crime. Do you think that, and I'm averting from this, but this is what I wrote. I said, you believe Donald Trump raped a bunch of 13-year-olds and no one thought to bring that up for 3 presidential elections? Do you understand that just, oh, the Epstein files, that's not an argument. That's a diversion itself. Please, do a little better.
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11: It's still not a done deal. I'm Dave Anthony, Fox News. A plan that President Trump has not signed off on yet to extend the Iran ceasefire for 60 days. Vice President Vance tells reporters Iran wants a deal.
12: And they want to open the Straits of Hormuz. We want them to open the Straits of Hormuz. There are a couple of issues on the nuclear stuff, the highly enriched stockpile, and also the question of enrichment.
11: Fox's Jeff Paul reports from Dubai.
13: This feels like this is the closest we have been to seeing the U.S. and Iran agree to a deal since the start of the war. But in another sense, we've sort of been here before where a deal feels imminent and then nothing happens. And complicating matters this time, this recent back and forth between the U.S. and Iran.
11: Referencing U.S. military shooting down Iran drones that targeted a commercial ship and attacking boats laying mines in Iran, targeting a U.S. base in Kuwait. Ukraine's President Volodymyr Zelensky is warning that Russia is preparing another major attack. Hours after a Russian drone fired at Ukraine crossed into Romania, hitting an apartment building, causing a fire that left two people injured. Romania, in response, is asking NATO for more anti-drone weaponry. A massive fireball lit up Cape Canaveral in Florida last night.
14: The Blue Origin rocket exploding during a test of its engines. A static fire engine test is when the rocket's engines are ignited and they run at full thrust, but the vehicle is unable to go anywhere during the test. The rocket was uncrewed, and thankfully no one on the ground nearby was hurt.
11: That's Fox's Marianne Rafferty. Blue Origin CEO Jeff Bezos says they don't know yet what went wrong, but will rebuild. A California eighth grader, W-O-N, the Scripps National Spelling Bee.
15: Chikungunya.
16: C-H-I-K-U-N-G-U-N-Y-A.
15: Bromocryptine.
16: B-R-O-M-O-C-R-I-P-T-I-N-E.
15: Kashaw.
16: C-U-S-H-A-W.
11: 14-year-old Shrey Parikh correctly spelled 32 words in 90 seconds in a final round spell off, seven more than the runner-up. 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
11: The head of the World Health Organization has gone to Congo, the epicenter of an Ebola outbreak, as more badly needed medical equipment arrived, sent by the European Union. There are just over 1,000 suspected Ebola cases and more than 200 deaths. Meanwhile, a court in Kenya has blocked a U.S. plan to set up a quarantine facility in that country for any U.S. citizens exposed to Ebola in Africa. But Kenyans are worried about the virus being brought there.
21: The facilities meant for Americans who are still asymptomatic of the potentially deadly disease. It'll also be equipped to provide advanced care for U.S. citizens who develop symptoms until they can be evacuated. Those who are evacuated won't be going back to the States. Instead, the official says they'll be sent to third countries because it's faster. Meanwhile, Secretary of State Marco Rubio has said, "We cannot and will not allow any cases of Ebola to enter the United States." Jill Nato, Fox News.
11: Also in Kenya, 8 female students have been arrested, suspected of arson, in yesterday's fire at a girls' boarding school that killed 16 children, injured 79 others. In Dallas, Texas, they're searching for any more victims of an apartment building explosion.
22: We responded to a gas leak, reported gas leak. Our first responders, while they were en route to that gas leak, a subsequent explosion occurred.
11: Dallas Fire and Rescue Deputy Chief Mark Berry, at least 3 people were killed, 5 others injured. On Wall Street, could be another record day. Stock futures are rising the morning after the Dow, the NASDAQ, and the S&P 500 closed at all-time highs. In the NBA playoffs, the Spurs force a Game 7. Victor Wembanyama scored 28 points to lead San Antonio past Oklahoma City 118-91 on NBC. The Spurs and defending champion Thunder play one more time tomorrow. The winner will face the New York Knicks in the NBA Finals. I'm Dave Anthony. This is Fox News.
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0: WVNN. Dale Jackson here with you, and I am excited to be here with you today. I'm excited to get into what we're about to jump into. I got to remind you first, though, it's 8 after the hour. Time to remind you about Matt Curtis and the Matt Curtis Real Estate Team. We're getting closer and closer on the billboard to the 8888. We're getting there. Today, I believe we are at 88838. That billboard on the parkway there. Mostly, I'm just excited that Matt Curtis is going to have to change his billboard. Oh, that's what I was talking about. 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I've used them. I love them. You'll use them. You'll love them. You'll see that billboard. You'll be like, oh, that's why he's so good at this. 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Talk to that guy today. And when you do, of course, make sure you tell him that Dale Jackson sent you. Look, I got a question for you today. The question of the day is simple, very simple. I forgot to mention it earlier because I was too busy crafting op-eds about white supremacy and apple pies in my mind. But let me just give you the question here real quick. If you could hold any event at the White House, a la UFC, etc., what's the next event Donald Trump should hold in his third term at the White House? You like how I ask that question? It's going to make your head explode if you're even remotely on the left. Yeah, what is Donald Trump holding his third term? He's got a UFC fight coming up. What comes up in his third term at the White House? What does he host there? Let me know what it is. 866-494-WVNN. That's the free speech phone lines right there. You can jump in and voice your opinion. 866-494-9866. The Coleman Furniture Market brings you that. There is, of course,
1: you've got mail.
0: 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That's where most people jump in here. 866-494-WVNN. 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Get it right there. What event would you hold at the White House? Also, if I broadcast from there, would people be like, oh, my God, he's trying to do Charlie Kirk. What's he doing? He's trying to go in there and disagree with people. What a monster. Like they're suggesting at the Limestone County Democratic Party headquarters. But that's not what I'm doing. Might be what Yaffe's doing. We'll have to talk with him about that a little bit later. But right now we need to get into the seven things. The seven things, of course, brought to you. Now, buy 2 men a truck, where you get 2 men a truck and so much more. You can talk to those guys. They can help you. They can set you up and make sure that you are going to be a happy camper, because moving is not fun. And the only thing that makes it less fun, I'll be honest with you, is having to help someone else move. So don't be that guy, all right? Don't be that guy that makes your friends help you move. No, call my friends. 2 men in a truck, have them help you move. 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They're going to make you feel very happy about that move. 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Don't forget about the grandma rule. Treat everyone the way you want your grandma to be treated. Don't do what I did to Grant's grandma yesterday and call her at like 6 o'clock after she's been up in the emergency room till 3 a.m. in the morning. Don't do that. They'll treat your grandma better than that. 2 men in a truck, Huntsville.com. All right, let's get to it. It is time for the often duplicated, never replicated, the most critically acclaimed segment here on the Dale Jackson Show, brought to you by Alabama's most trusted journalist. It's the 7 things you should be talking about today.
2: Now time for the 7 things you'll be talking about today. Number 7.
0: All right, that's right. A bipartisan United States Senate bill has been making some major headlines, and a lot of people are not happy about it. Some people are. It would limit athletes' ability to transfer schools to just one time. It would establish a hard 5-year eligibility rule. But there's also something called the Lane Kiffin rule that would prevent a coach from leaving during the middle of the season. I don't know how this would be enforceable. I have absolutely no idea how you would do this, but I mean, rules are rules, right? So maybe they would try to, The portal window and signing day could be changed, and it would certainly be popular to not have coaches making agonizing decisions like Kiffin, but it just seems like, can you forbid someone from taking a job in another state if their contract allows them to do so? Why don't you just write it in their contract that they can't leave and make them sign that? I don't know.
2: Number six.
0: Blue Origin suffered an explosion on the platform yesterday in Cape Canaveral, Florida, a place I've been numerous times. They're calling it an anomaly. Well, I would agree with that. I would think it's rather an anomaly for a rocket to explode during a ground test. Yeah, and huge fireball. Now, everyone's safe. Everything's fine. Everything, all that. That's true. Nothing to worry about. Nothing to worry about at all. Blue Origin continues on. Now, keep in mind, a lot of this stuff, this work, the rockets, all that stuff, a lot of it was done here in North Alabama. They will continue moving forward. And NASA says they're still moving forward as well. Jared Isaacson has made his statement as well. The other day, NASA selected Blue Origin for the first of three uncrewed lunar missions here. So nobody hurt. The mission moves on.
2: Number five.
0: There is a Attorney General runoff between Jay Mitchell, the former Supreme Court Justice Jay Mitchell, and Katherine Robertson, who was Steve Marshall's right-hand person. And I got to tell you, at least it's not getting ugly yet. All right? At least there's that. You have prosecutors starting to line up and talk about who they're going to get behind, and different prosecutors are supporting different people. This is the kind of endorsement that should matter in these races. Okay, you see people doing this. You saw different people from different areas getting together. The Madison County attorney has endorsed Katherine Robertson in this race, but there have been runoff endorsements by other candidates, or excuse me, other district attorneys as well. So, yeah, go learn about these guys before you cast your next ballot.
2: Number four.
0: The redistricting dispute does return to the Supreme Court, and the 6-1 map, the 5-2 map, it is all on the docket here, and we will see if the Supreme Court is willing to intervene here. Sam Gavan, very, very skeptical yesterday about whether or not this was going to be resolved before we get too close, but Alabama is asking for them to hurry the hell up and get in here and make some sort of a decision on this. So it looks like this is going to be something that needs to come up, but who knows? Who knows what's going to actually happen here? I hope they do have an answer. I hope we do get somewhere with this. I hope we are able to get some sort of resolution. But every day that passes, it makes it less likely that that is the case. Either way, primaries will happen.
2: Number three.
0: All right. The 11th Circuit Court of Appeals ruled for the state of Alabama and said, guys, I think we've made this pretty clear. You can't use race to draw congressional districts. So here we go. Alabama won't have to use the Democratic-friendly state Senate map drawn by a UA undergrad. That's right. A UA undergrad drew the map that a special master said that they had to use for the 2026 election. It's crazy. An 18-year-old drew this map. You have to use this map. Anyway, the state said, nah, we're not going to do that. We're not going to do that. And here we are. They have now blown that map up. So that's good. Another blow for race-based redistricting. And into the, hey, the states get to make their own decisions. Yes, good.
2: Number two.
0: All right, if you like betting markets, maybe you'll like this, maybe you'll hate this. I looked this up yesterday, and I thought it was interesting. Kalshi has some thoughts on the United States Senate race in Alabama. Barry Moore, 91.7% chance of beating Jared Hudson. Now, I'm not too surprised by that. A new poll has Jaren Hudson down 17 points, or you could say Barry Moore has a 17-point lead, whichever way you want to put this. Yeah, so it looks like we have what I think a clear favorite here. Look, the Trump endorsement is going to be very hard for anyone to overcome in these races. I don't think it's going to be easy for anyone in this particular race. Jaren Hudson is a general unknown, and he does not have the Trump endorsement. So I'm not too surprised by this 17-point lead. I think this race is pretty much over, but it's going to go on. I think it's going to get way down.
2: Now, time for the number one thing you'll be talking about today.
0: Guys, stop me if you've heard this before, okay? I'm going to say something here that's absolutely crazy. Just wait. Are you ready for this? Ready for this? Roll tape on this. Make sure we get this. I want to make sure I'm protected when I say this crazy thing here. I think they have a deal for peace in Iran. I know. It sounds absolutely crazy because they totally have a deal here. I've never heard this before. This is new to me. Oh my God, I never knew this. The Strait of Hormuz would be reopened. Oil prices are already falling. I got to tell you, the BJ's on 565. Okay, you know, going through. I'm not talking about Bill Clinton. The BJ's on 565 has dropped 50 cents since the beginning of the week. Okay, I don't know if anyone else has seen oil, gas prices drop like that, but it's happening. The nuclear specifics of this are basically this. You cannot have a weapon, and we are going to destroy the stuff you have. It's unclear whether Congress will have its say. Okay, stop. You're cracking me up on this. It's unclear whether Congress will have its say. No, Congress is not going to have its say on this. I don't know if you know this or not, but it seems rather easy to understand that this is going to be a pretty informal thing, as are all these deals, but we're operating in a very, very strange place. Lindsey Graham wants this to be brought before Congress for a vote. Okay. Yeah. They want to have conversations about it. I don't hate that, by the way. I'm fine with it. I think that's probably what should happen. I just don't think that's what's going to happen. Senator Ted Cruz said last weekend that Trump's decision to strike Iran in February was the most consequential of his second term. He's right. Extraordinary military results. That's also right. And I think that as gas prices and things of that nature come back down and stability returns, I think people will have very different views on this as we move forward. But what do I know? I'm just some talk show host. What do you know? Pretty much everything. That's why I go to you guys so often on the text line and elsewhere to get your thoughts. So get your thoughts in now. Answer my question. It's simple. 866-494-WVNN. Are we on the cusp of an Iran deal for realsies this time? And if you were in charge of White House events for Trump's third term, what kind of a event are you going to hold there that's going to make people's minds explode? Stay tuned. More next on WVNN.
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5: Good morning, everybody. I'm Way 31's Chris Tatum. People in one Huntsville neighborhood say road noise from Research Park Boulevard is so bad it's keeping them awake at night, and they want the city now to do something about it. Several people who live in Sherwood Park laid out their concerns at last night's city council meeting. They say they can hear loud cars even with their windows closed, and say flying road debris makes their yards unsafe for children. Well, the city now plans to ask the Alabama Department of Transportation to look into these concerns. Huntsville Hospital for Women and Children is now better equipped to keep electricity flowing even when the power goes off. Congressman Dale Strong presented hospital leaders $2.5 million of federal funding yesterday to buy a backup generator. Hospital leaders say their current generator is more than 50 years old and say the new one will be big enough to support hospital future growth. Find these and more stories when you download our Way 31 News app. With Way 31 News, I'm Chris Tatum.
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4: Here's your weather update from the Way 31 Storm Tracker Weather Center.
9: Temperatures warm again as you head out the door on this Friday morning in the upper 60s, lower 70s. Couple of areas of some patchy fog also possible. And our rain chances will be going up through the morning hours, so keep that rain gear handy. From the Way 31 Storm Tracker Weather Center, I'm meteorologist Amber Kulick.
0: My mom came to me a couple years ago with a problem. 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
0: I mean, you guys definitely knew one of the answers that was going to come in here, right? Like, you guys knew one of the answers that was going to come in. Okay, yeah, you knew that, right? You knew it. When I asked the question today, if Donald Trump has a third term, I don't know why. I sound like Barney Fife. Oh, well, golly, Andy! If I was going to ask the question, what type of event should be held at the White House in Donald Trump's third term? There's one event that was going to pop up, regardless, right? There's definitely what it was. And you guys did not disappoint almost immediately. But you can still get your answer in 866-494-WVNN. That's the ScoutPestControl.com WVNN hot take text line. It is all very obvious. But here you go, the most obvious one.
16: He needs to hold a cockfight.
0: Okay. I'm just kidding. That was not the most obvious one. Could you imagine? We're going to have a cockfight. We've got the biggest cocks. We got the best cocks. You gonna believe it? Best ever. Some say they're the best. I don't think that's going to happen. Okay, I do not imagine that one working out for people. But no, this is the one that they actually suggested the most.
16: WrestleMania.
0: Yes, that is exactly correct. Yes, Donald Trump's already in the WWE Hall of Fame, right? He's already there. So yeah, why not? Why not have them there? Why not put it in there and make it happen? Unfortunately, and I'm just going to tell you this, as someone who's been to three different WrestleManias, one in New York, one in New Orleans, one in Orlando, they have completely priced normal human beings out of WrestleMania. They're doing two-night events in 70,000-seat stadiums, and they're selling out. The nosebleeds are like $500. I would never pay that much. Never. take my kid and spend $500 on WrestleMania tickets. Now, maybe if he was older and wanted to go or whatever, great. But I know for a fact, this weekend, I'm going to AEW at the VBC, and we got pretty decent seats. I know that between he and his friend, I'm going to spend over $100 on just food. I'm going to spend 90% of my time at the concession stand. That's just how it works every time. And you know, I do the opposite of my upbringing, and I'm like, what do you want? Anything? Okay, here, have it all. Like, that's how I am. So I think that's probably what's going to happen. But anyway, they've priced people out. There's no way they would trade that for a 5,000-seat venue at the White House where they can't make a ton of money. But, you know, I say that. The same company that owns UFC owns WWE, so maybe they would. Maybe it's a possibility. Maybe some event, but not necessarily WrestleMania. Okay, how about that?
16: Dale, co-ed T-ball for under seven kids. Isn't that done in every city, every weekend?
0: Yeah, but would anybody watch that? I wouldn't watch that. I mean, if my kid was there, I wouldn't watch that. But other than that, I wouldn't watch that. I would have no interest in that. I have interest in the UFC fight. So, no, I wouldn't watch that. It may be cool, but I wouldn't watch that. I would not watch it.
16: Baseball or basketball, America's sports.
0: Yeah, I think, God, you know what's funny about this? And I really feel for Democrats for the way that they're behaving here. This really opens up the door for cool stuff. I mean, they've done stuff like basketball games on aircraft carriers and stuff. They've done that. It's cool. It's a cool venue, and you could do something. But Democrats have now like taken this. Oh, you're desecrating the White House lawn. How could you do this kind of stuff? So now they'll never be able to come back on the other side and be like, this would be cool. They can't do it. They've become such moral scolds that they're incapable of having a good time. Imagine AOC takes over and they're like, we're going to hold a soccer match on the grounds. I mean, are Republicans going to, if they do, this is lame, but I think it's very possible that they do. I think they do come up and go, oh, is soccer an American sport? No surprise that the AOC organization, the administration, excuse me, is doing a soccer match. I would think that's very lame, but I could definitely see Republicans doing that in response. And also Democrats, how would they set it up after taking such a hard line against this kind of stuff?
16: Obviously, the DNC.
0: Yes, put the DNC at the White House. In Trump's third term, he should hold the DNC at the White House. I'm in on it. I think what a great bipartisan sign. Yes, hold that at the White House. Maybe this is a better answer.
16: Chatter.
0: No, not that.
16: Toga party.
0: Yes, a toga party. That'd be awesome, too. Let's all have a big toga party. Why not? What a great idea. More of your answers coming up.
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17: Fox News, I'm CJ Papa. President Trump still hasn't signed off on the tentative deal struck by the U.S. and Iran.
18: Here is what's on the table regarding the potential 60-day agreement. The Strait of Hormuz fully reopens and mines are removed within 30 days. The U.S. lifts its blockade, allowing Iran to sell oil freely. Iran agrees to not pursue a nuclear weapon, and talks begin on disposing its enriched uranium.
17: That's Fox's Jeff Paul in Dubai. The two-day manhunt on Hawaii's Big Island is over.
19: Locating the suspect concealed within a small cave on the neighboring property. The suspect, identified as Jacob Baker, male 36, was taken into custody without incident.
17: That's Hawaii County Police Chief Reed Mahuna. Cops accused Baker of killing three elderly men. America's listening to Fox News.
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0: 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Quack, quack, sent you. Don't forget the Dale Jackson Yappy Radio Runoff. I'm still workshopping the names on this thing. Starts next week, Friday. We will be at the Limestone County Democratic Headquarters broadcasting. And then on the 15th of June, we'll be broadcasting from the Madison County Republican event, which to be determined on location. So stay tuned for all of that. Don't miss that. I got two questions for our next guest. He is Arthur Orr, state senator, represents Morgan County, Decatur, Limestone County, parts of Limestone County, parts of Madison, etc. I got to ask him this question. Senator Orr, are you going to come into the belly of the beast with us next week? You going to come to the Limestone County Democratic headquarters?
1: I don't think I would be welcome, but... all the best to you, Dale.
0: I don't think I'll be welcomed either. Go read their Facebook page. They are not too. There are a lot of people who are suggesting that I am Charlie Kirk, which I'm not too keen on. And there's a lot of people suggesting that I'm some sort of a snake slithering my way in. And I'm like, damn. I mean, this is like, you know, people don't know this for some reason, but don't they know that, like, in nature, snakes who are poisonous, are very colorful? It's not like I'm hiding my power, right? I know exactly. You know, you should know exactly. All right, so Senator Orr will be via phone next week as well. So great, great, good to hear. Senator, second question is this. It's our question of the day. The President of the United States got a UFC event coming up here at the White House for America's 250. Our friends on the left are very upset about this because, of course, they are. I mentioned earlier Donald Trump could eat apple pie on the steps of the White House, and they would somehow declare it's racist, and they'd go crazy. Let's say he gets reelected to his third term. What other type of event would you like to see at the White House? What are we looking for? What should we do?
1: Well, I'm going to deviate just a little bit and go across the ellipse there and

0: two hopefuls.
1: I had about
0: that are...
1: 45 seconds to come up with something, and that's what
0: But let me tell you why you're off base here. They tried that, and already Martina McBride and other artists have had to drop out. Because...
1: I know that. I know that. And I don't know. I saw that article a day or so ago. I don't know what the claim is of how things are, quote, now have become political, end quote, and then all these artists are checking out or scratching their performances. I don't know what did that, but the hope would be in 2028 or 2029, when you had this big party, that it wouldn't be political. It would be coming together in the forum of music.
0: Okay, I agree with you. I think these events are great. And if the Biden administration did something that was actually not super lame, I'd have been okay with it. I don't know why people get so bent out of shape about this kind of stuff, but they do. That's the world we're living in, and it's pretty unfortunate. I mean, it's just completely unfortunate. All right, let's get serious here for a second. State Senator Will Barfoot. He got some good news yesterday. Does it impact what's going on in the next election? I bring this up not because it affects our area or anything, but it affects the state. A circuit court said, yeah, this district drawn by an University of Alabama freshman is not going to be used in the next election. And I don't denigrate him because he's a freshman. I denigrate him because this is stupid. So will not be used in the next election. Does that change anything? Is there going to have to be a special election for that now?
1: I have to confess, Dale, I have not stayed exactly on top of it. I don't think so, but I don't know. It may be lumped in there with the congressional special election. Of course, we know that's up in the air, but I'm not the resident authority on the latest court rulings, because I haven't read the opinions. Sure. And then what I see is just in the media, which sometimes can be mostly accurate, but there could be nuances that are being missed that are certainly important.
0: Now, look, I'm stupid. Okay, let me just say this. I've had to ask like six people what the primary runoff that's happening, or the special primary that's happening in a couple weeks. I had to ask a couple people, what happens if the court doesn't come back and say, no, not 5-2, 6-1? And I got an answer that I like, but I was completely ignorant to the whole thing. And it's basically they're going to happen regardless, and they'll be either the old maps or the new maps. Senator Sam Gavan yesterday on this very program, Senator Orr, was very pessimistic that the Supreme Court was going to walk in here and say, okay, we'll open up the door here because we're going to make a ruling quickly. And he was very pessimistic of that. Are you as pessimistic as he is?
1: Again, I haven't, gone over in the 100-page opinion, just read some highlights. We're spitballing here, Dale, and which is dangerous to do, but I still think it's an uphill climb for the 6-1 model when it gets to the Supreme Court. I think they may, in an attempt to appease the other side, just let it sit as the three-judge panel has determined, and just let things sit, and then more or less say, come back later, Alabama, if you get challenged on a new map, and just let this one ride.
0: Okay. All right. All right. So, the 7-0 map is probably going to come up in the next legislative session. So it's possible that this remains the way it is. But everyone seems to agree, and I'm sure you do as well, and you can weigh in here in a second, that this three-judge panel is just like, nope, we don't like that ruling, so we're going to do it, whatever. What's up with these people? What is their problem? It's like, I just want to pull them aside and be like, what's wrong with you, bro? What's going on here? What is that about?
1: I think it's they're just doubling down on what they did months and months ago. They came to a conclusion. And to do an audible and reverse that conclusion that they made months ago on this particular map would mean, reversing themselves and their findings in light of Calais. And they just weren't going to do that. They were hard down, double down, and probably understand the clock is ticking, and probably just in heart of hearts, again, we're just spitballing.

0: calling here.
1: Yeah.
0: Thinking that Supreme Court may just let this one ride. And so I think it's all calculated toward a result-oriented decision.
1: That sounds like judicial tyranny to me, Senator. That sounds like to me, and I'm not a fan. Let me just say that I'm not a fan of this judicial tyranny where they basically say, oh yeah, we don't like that, but guess what? We're the judge, so what are you gonna do about it? And that basically seems like where we're at.
0: Look at jurisprudence in this country and any country. So I'm not gonna pick on ours badly, but as a first year law student, Dale, in constitutional law. First thing, I used to think, oh, when the cases get to the U.S. Supreme Court, boy, they're the smartest and the best, and they'll always get it right. And you, with a constitutional law professor coming in and said, yeah, look at this case, and you know, just picking a random year, and then 20 years later, they're doing an about face. Facts hadn't changed anything, but the judges changed. And so, you know, his argument was, Paul, you can't tell me that the court system is devoid of politics and personal agendas, et cetera. It's humanity, humans running a human system, the judiciary, just like the legislative system, executive branch, et cetera. And when you get when you have that, you're going to get human-based decisions, which many times are personally motivated, have other factors coming into play other than just a correct interpretation of the law.
1: Yeah, I think you're right about that. Call me crazy here, and I'll just get your personal opinion. When I heard that an 18-year-old drew the map, maybe I shouldn't have been like, what the hell is this? Like, okay, I mean, like, maybe I shouldn't have felt that way, but that's exactly how I felt. I said, what the hell? Why did some 18-year-old draw this map? Am I overthinking that part of it, or was it just a map they chose that happened to be drawn by an 18-year-old? Not those maps. By the way, we're going back. Hold on. We're going back to the Senate map from the first part of
0: right.
1: the conversation.
0: I understand.
1: So, yeah,
0: I understand.
1: The state Senate map. Go ahead.
0: Who knows? They maybe just picked it out of a pile and said, well, you know, this looks good. Let's go with this. Oh, by the way, it's an 18-year-old. Or let's get a map drawn by someone we think is not involved or engaged any, you know, with either party or either group, any part of the litigants, not associated with plaintiffs, defendants, some third party that over which we have no control, over whom we have no control. So let's pick that map. I don't know which way Judge Manasco did it, but she, her clerk, whomever, chose that map, which is now, for the time being, in the rubbish bin. But you asked me earlier about that. You know, I assume the plaintiffs will appeal that now up to the Supreme Court, the state Senate map. So we'll, you know, that'll be up there too.
1: Could the Supreme Court walk out and just be like, yeah, we're wiping all this away? Alabama has a right to do it at once, just like Massachusetts does. 6-1.
0: I think highly unlikely. I think highly unlikely they could, but, you know, again, we're all just, you know, guessing at this stage.
1: Right. I agree with that. I completely agree with that. We are all just in like a guessing phase because we're trying to figure out what's going on. Last thing here, the Cauchy bet on Jared Hudson and Barry Moore has changed significantly in the last couple of days. It has Barry Moore with a 91% chance of winning and a huge spike for him in this primary here recently. Does that sound all right to you?
0: I don't know. You know, I'm not, you know, walking
1: he's
0: up the
1: He's up 17
0: street.
1: Points. He's up 17 points in a current poll.
0: I read that. I would not be surprised that here's who's going to vote in that runoff. Those party faithfuls that, you know, are true blue, you know, dyed-in-the-wool Republicans, right? You know, wing. And they, most all of them, are very devoted to Donald Trump. And who did Donald Trump endorse in this race? Yep. But Representative Moore. And I think that carries the day. You're middle of the road Republican may or may not vote, and those are the voters that I believe Hudson would have to really garner to make it a tight race.
1: Yeah, 100%, 100%, 100%. A last thing, real quick, dark money. I'm trying to hold your laughter here. Nathaniel Ledbetter says dark money bad, and we should really do something about it. I find that to be rather funny, seeing how most of the dark money seem to be supporting incumbent House candidates that Ledbetter wanted to get supported. But sure, okay. Is there anything you could do to stop me from going to like Australia and mailing a flyer?
0: Well, there are things we can try, but we've got to close some loopholes. And again, I tried it in the legislative session, but you'd be amazed who's hiding out there in the shadows, Dale.
1: I would not be amazed.
0: Of groups that it's not a bunch of left wing groups, and so there are a lot of entities out there that kind of bubble up to the top and say, "Oh, we've got concerns." Well, just yeah, not trying to prevent you from playing in elections and contributing. People just have the right to know who you are and that you are contributing. Who your donor base is. So, look forward to having that debate next year, re-election pending. But hope to be there to push the issue. And it's interesting after the session, seeing all these candidates now upset about it, and when we had the chance to do something about it back in the spring. But that's okay. We'll move forward and hopefully get something passed.
1: I'll repeat myself. I would not be surprised. I just want to throw that out there. I think you could obviously pick out everyone who's in favor of the dark money. The people who used it. Yeah. Okay. All right. Thank you very much. State Senator Arthur Orr throwing out the idea that he's not going to be reelected, possibly. Okay, Senator Orr. All right. You've got the ultimate reelection machine going on here, and that's being on this program. So let's not pretend that. All right. There we go. Senator Orr, thank you very much to him. We always appreciate him joining us on the Alabama A&M $350 million Bulldog Hotline. We, of course, will return. I got some of your answers coming in here. Keep it locked. Stay tuned. We got a lot going on.
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5: Good morning, everybody. I'm Way 31's Chris Tatum. People in one Huntsville neighborhood say road noise from Research Park Boulevard is so bad it's keeping them awake at night, and they want the city now to do something about it. Several people who live in Sherwood Park laid out their concerns at last night's city council meeting. They say they can hear loud cars even with their windows closed, and say flying road debris makes their yards unsafe for children. Well, the city now plans to ask the Alabama Department of Transportation to look into these concerns. Huntsville Hospital for Women and Children is now better equipped to keep electricity flowing even when the power goes off. Congressman Dale Strong presented hospital leaders $2.5 million of federal funding yesterday to buy a backup generator. Hospital leaders say their current generator is more than 50 years old and say the new one will be big enough to support hospital future growth. Find these and more stories when you download our Way 31 News app. With Way 31 News, I'm Chris Tatum.
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4: Here's your weather update from the Way 31 Storm Tracker Weather Center.
9: Mild once again this morning with temperatures in the upper 60s, lower 70s. We'll warm into the upper 70s for highs this afternoon, with widespread rain becoming likely during the late morning hours and early afternoon hours and through the rest of the day as well. From the Way 31 Storm Tracker Weather Center, I'm meteorologist Amber Kulik.
10: It's 73 degrees at 7:55 on WVNN.
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1: All right, I asked you guys a very simple question today, and it is as follows. 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So let's just stay on that theme for a second. 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What other event would you like to see at the White House? And you guys are not disappointed. Let's just be honest with you. 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Answer that question.
13: White House event. A mud wrestling match between Justice Ketanji Brown Jackson and Justice Amy Coney Barrett. The winner gets to settle once and for all whether racial intent in redistricting is still a thing.
1: Yes. Let's do that. That is, there you go. That's a great answer. Yes. Let's forget about this whole Supreme Court thing. We all just choose one fighter for combat and then they go out and they settle it. I love it. Love it.
13: The annual outdoor NHL game. American Ninja Warrior, or whatever the biggest rodeo championship is.
1: Yeah, those are good. Those are good ideas. I don't hate those ideas. I think that's a pretty good idea. Yes, let's do that. That's a good idea. That's a good idea. This is a terrible idea.
13: Keeping a Huntsville theme, how about a rocket launch at the White House? Maybe use the Washington Monument as the launch tower. And the president can open the football briefcase and push a red button that launches the rocket. Hashtag Marika.
1: Marika, I believe it's America, but okay. No, did you not just see what happened with the Blue Origin thing? Did you not? I don't think we want that. No, that's a bad idea. That's a terrible idea.
13: What is your fascination with WrestleMania? It's totally fake.
1: Oh! What? Next thing you know, you're going to tell me that Spider-Man's not real. I mean, what are you doing here? As a professional wrestler, I'll tell you, wrestling is not fake. It's predetermined.
13: It's totally fake.
1: It's not.
13: And made to entertain Hicks.
1: Yeah, that's true.
13: You're not a Hick.
1: That's not true.
13: What is going on? Is Trump a Hick for liking WrestleMania?
1: You don't be such a snob. Listen to how you sound. Oh, that's for stupid idiots. Okay. What is something that you like? The Marvel Cinematic Universe? You telling me that's more realistic than WrestleMania? I mean, what are you doing here? You know that's not real. No, really? I didn't know that. I had no idea. I had no idea. Thank you for cluing us in. I appreciate it.
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14: It's still just a tentative deal.
15: I'm Dave Anthony, Fox News. It would extend the Iran ceasefire for 60 days. President Trump's yet to sign off on it and tells Laura Trump in an interview that'll air on her show on Fox tomorrow night.
16: That's what I do. I negotiate. They negotiate. They're very good negotiators. They're crafty. But in the end, we have all the cards.
15: Fox's Madeline Rivera is at the White House.
17: The memo of understanding states shipping will be restored into Strait of Hormuz without restrictions. And this includes Iran removing mines from the waterway within 30 days. The U.S. would also lift its blockade and some sanctions to allow Iran to sell oil. Iran would also commit to not pursuing a nuclear weapon. It's still unclear, though, what would happen to Iran's stockpile of highly enriched uranium. And that's one of the issues that will continue to be hashed out within this 60-day window.
14: There was a giant orange fireball in the night sky in Florida as Blue Origin was prepping for a rocket launch next week.
18: When they tried to do a static fire test at Cape Canaveral Space Force Station in Florida late Thursday, the rocket exploded. Sound courtesy of Spaceflight Now's YouTube page. It was a monstrous explosion completely shrouding the 320-foot-tall Glenn rocket.
14: Fox's Jill Nato. The rocket's unmanned, so no one was hurt. Blue Origin CEO Jeff Bezos says it's too early to know the cause, but they will rebuild. An Amtrak train caught fire in a tunnel in New York City early this morning. Five workers were hurt, two seriously, disrupting train service. Former Attorney General Pam Bondi is at the Capitol now to answer House Committee's questions on the Jeffrey Epstein files.
19: Cameras and microphones will not be allowed, and Bondi will not be under oath. Bondi was subpoenaed to appear while she led the DOJ, but she refused. Bondi did, however, agree to sit for this transcribed interview. She is expected to be at the meeting with Assistant U.S. Attorney General Harmeet Dillon.
14: That's Fox's Gernal Scott. 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
14: While the U.S. military keeps patrolling the Eastern Pacific and Caribbean in an operation that's blown up dozens of suspected drug trafficking boats,
23: the New York Times reports there's an agreement to carry out joint military strikes on drug gangs in Guatemala. President Bernardo Arevalo says only Congress can authorize foreign soldiers on Guatemalan soil, and there are no plans to request that. Arevalo and his defense minister spoke with U.S. War Secretary Pete Hegseth last week. He says a request for military assistance with anti-drug trafficking operations is within the framework of existing agreements, including access to equipment, training, and experts. Chris Foster, Fox News.
14: Vice President Vance went to Colorado, congratulating the class of 26 at the U.S. Air Force Academy.
24: So impressed am I with this group.
14: And in his commencement address, Vance told the graduates,
24: AI will inevitably change warfare. And of course, as you've learned over the last 4 years, it already has.
14: But the vice president also told them there are limits to artificial intelligence.
24: Decisions over life and death must be made by humans and not machines.
14: But there's a growing concern about AI, from taking away jobs to going out of control.
25: Nearly 80% of voters call it urgent, the need for AI regulations, with 8 in 10 saying that protecting public interests should be prioritized over promoting innovation, with more than half, according to the latest Fox News poll, saying the responsibility falls on the government and the tech industry. Younger voters under 30 favor AI regulations less than voters 65 and older, with a Fox News poll showing that 6 in 10 Democrats favor coordinating AI regulations with other countries. 6 in 10 Republicans favor acting independently. Independents are evenly split. Jeff Manasso, Fox News.
14: On Wall Street, stock futures are rising, so down the Nasdaq could add to record highs yesterday. In the NBA playoffs, San Antonio forced a Game 7 of the Western Conference Finals, blowing out Oklahoma City by 27 points. They'll play tomorrow night. I'm Dave Anthony. This is Fox News.
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0: to tell you guys something. You guys are really funny. You're really funny. Like, a bunch of people who believe in politics can't believe in the suspension of disbelief for WrestleMania. Is that what you're telling me? Is that what you're telling me? Oh, I'm sorry. I'm sorry. You're telling me that Donald Trump can just pick up the phone and declare that this random guy is going to be the next United States Senator from Texas, but you can't believe that Stone Cold Steve Austin hates his boss? I mean, that's too much for you? That you can't do? Or that there's an undead man named The Undertaker who randomly comes back from the dead over and over and over again to smite his enemies? Yeah, it fights his brother, who then is not his brother, but is his brother. And then his brother somehow becomes the mayor of Knox County, Tennessee. You're telling me that can't be done? I'm sorry. The president of the United States is a WWE Hall of Famer. I don't. You couldn't even write that. All right. So let's.
1: We live in a very strange timeline. I'm just done as my.
0: Oh. And one of the founding members of the WWE is the Secretary of Education.
1: Okay. Oh, yeah, I forgot about that.
0: Yes. I mean, what are we doing?
1: Practically the same thing. Politics and WWE.
0: Yes, exactly right. Exactly right. That voice is Yaffe. I am Dale Jackson. This is WVNN. For those who are wondering what the hell we're talking about, it's a good question. It's a good question. Our question of the day today is, in Trump's third term, what other events should he hold at the White House? Yeah, that's the question on the table. We'll get to my answer and Yaffe's answer and Austin's answer a little later. We'll get to Ted with him a little later. We got Hate at 8 coming up here in just a bit. Yaffe, you don't know this yet, but it has leaked out that we will be appearing at the Limestone County Democratic Party headquarters. Well, it's leaked out that I will be appearing at the Democratic County headquarters. And let's just say they're not too happy. so we'll talk about some of that in a little bit. I'm calling it the WVNN radio runoff. We're going to go to the Limestone County Democratic Party headquarters, and we're going to go to the Republican headquarters in Madison County. The door is open. I told him. I said, Yaffe will show up at a Democratic Socialist of America event. He'll broadcast from there. I'll go to a Green event. You know, we'll do all these things. So stay tuned, and we'll get you more information about
1: it. It leaked out because you just said it, right? That was
0: no, it leaked out because they posted on their Facebook page.
1: Oh, did they really?
0: Yes. Yes. Wow. And they didn't even update the image like I commanded them to do.
1: That's funny.
0: But they did not do. Like, Dan will be there and Yaffe. I mean, that's basically the gist of it. I mean, that's it. So anyway, Yaffe continuously in my shadow. Is it cold in my shadow, or does the warmth of my big masculine arms keep you warm?
1: Nothing about you is warm, put it that way. Not a thing.
0: We got Hate at 8 to get into as well. It's brought to you by my good friends over there at Scout Pest Control. 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
0: Now's the time! 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
0: 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All right, Austin, what are you hating on?
5: I'm hating on American Ninja Warrior. Someone brought that up as one of their responses to the question of the day. And I don't know if you or Yaffe have ever seen the Japanese Ninja Warrior. But it is...
0: I assume it's the same way, only smaller?
5: No. Well, that's a good joke. No, it is much, much more hype. It's much more threatening. Like, the announcer is screaming in aggressive, fast Japanese the whole time. The contestants...
0: Does your Thai wife make you watch this?
5: No, she does not. No, I watched this growing up with my dad. It's such a more... there's a real threat. It almost feels like their lives are on the line. It's a lot more fun than the American version.
0: Okay, I agree. They do everything better. I'm just going to tell you, everything they do that we do, it's better. I mean, their wrestling's better. Their American Ninja Warrior is better. There's an American Ninja Warrior facility here in Huntsville.
5: Wait, really?
0: You can go there and have like a kid event, everything. It's really cool. I went to a birthday party there. It was really cool. It was a kid's birthday party there. It was really neat. All right. Yaffe, what are you hating on?
1: I'm hating on all the names we have for this Iran war. Like, now I'm told that this deal is really a memorandum of understanding. I feel like that's something we would get from corporate or something. Like, what is a memorandum of understanding when you're talking about a war?
0: And then we'll stop killing you. You stop trying to kill us.
1: So we have a ceasefire, but with fighting and fire. So I'm so annoyed by this weird pause we've been in for 3 weeks. I'm just annoyed by it.
0: Yeah, I think one of the things that you have to hope for here is the blockade to end and oil prices to come down. That's where he's trying to get to right now, and then he's going to get to the rest of it first. And if I'm Iran, I don't play. I'm just going to be completely honest. I don't play because it's the only leverage I have. What are they going to do? Outkill us? They're not going to do that. The only thing they can do is annoy us with gas prices. But gas prices have dropped over 50 cents at the BJ's on 565 this week. It was like 518. I drove in today, 564. Okay? I'm sorry.
1: 64? I don't think it'd be 5.
0: I'm sorry. You're right. 364.
1: We're in trouble if it's 564.
0: Sorry, it was 416. You're right. And 364. That's what I saw today. So, I mean, there we go. And that's pretty wild. It's pretty wild. And that's just on talk of maybe they have a deal for the 8 millionth time. So I think it's pretty crazy there. So I do believe we need to understand this and we need to be real about it. So I'm not a fan. All right.
1: Dale, what are you hating on?
0: Hold on, Yaffe. We got a daily hate for you that one of our random Yaffe haters likes to send in. We always got one. Jeez.
6: I am hating on Yaffe for not putting money into his kids' Trump accounts and used it to buy a luxury SUV.
0: Yep, I agree. I completely agree. Remember, Yaffe is very hateable for that decision. I agree with that. Really. All right, Yaffe, you may now ask me.
1: Okay, thanks. What are you hating on, Dale?
0: I am hating... on a sports hate. A sports hate. Sports hate! Thank you. Thank you, Dale and LT. I appreciate that. Yes, my sports hate. I'm hating on the controversy surrounding Jackson Dart. Jackson, who Trump's... I don't know if you saw this. Did you see the rally? Donald Trump was like, oh, Jackson Dart, saw him the other day. Look at him. He's a beautiful guy. Look at his legs. They're like tree trunks. It's like, what in the world? Why is the president of the United States talking like this? But he was talking about his tree trunk legs. Anyway, Jackson Dart, the quarterback of the New York Giants, came out and did a rally with Donald Trump. And apparently this is like some huge deal that has like upset the guys on his team. And he's like, they had to have a team meeting where this was discussed. They had to have a meeting where grown men had to get up and other team leaders talk about their feelings. Jackson Dart addressed teammates in a meeting yesterday to discuss his introduction of President Trump last week. Other team leaders spoke up as well, and the players worked through it. Yeah, if you came up to me like, I had a problem with this, you appearing with this person, you know what I would tell you to do? I would tell you nothing. I would punch you in the mouth.
1: Oh, that's I don't think I could say it.
0: I just couldn't even imagine. And I'm going to use a perfect example here. The Urban AC station we have, WHRP, same company, Tony Terrell, DJ Primetime 256. They would never. I tried my best to get on that station. I wanted to be DJ Primetime 35801. And they were like, please leave the room right now and stop talking to us. That's what they wanted. But anyway, they do events with Democrats all the time. Could you imagine me be going to the meeting and be like, I don't appreciate you guys doing these events with Democrats. And we need to have a long conversation about it. What would they say to me? What would they say?
1: I can't say it on the radio. What they would say?
0: They'd be like, "Just get the hell out of here! Why are you even? Why are you even asking?" And imagine them coming up to us and being like, "We found out that you guys support Donald Trump. We need to have a conversation." What? Like, what are you talking about? Go do your logs and leave me alone. I can't even imagine a scenario where this would go on, where I don't know if we can work together if we can't work this out. Well, then go away. I mean, I don't know what you want me to tell you. These people are out of their mind. Over 50% of the people that voted for Donald Trump. Okay? So you're telling me that it's unacceptable? 50% of the people in this country hold positions that are just unacceptable to hold? Is that the message the media is trying to tell us? I realize it is. Because they're trying to shame you into not supporting what you support. I get that. But does nobody find this absurd? Is nobody that, why doesn't Jackson Dart go to the camera and go, no, I'm not going to do this. I'm not going to participate in this nonsense. Steph Curry, Steve Kerr, whoever in the NBA, stand up and make political statements all the time. And they're treated like they're brave. It's not brave. What Jackson Dart did was actually brave. Because what is bravery at the end of the day? What makes a brave moment? I tell my kid this all the time. What makes a brave moment? 5 seconds of stupidity. I mean, and I'm dead serious about that. Think about it. Yaffe, a guy walks in. You're in a bank. He has a gun. He's pointing it at people. You rush that guy and tackle him. You're brave, right? But aren't you also very stupid? Right? Like, I mean, really, let's say 5 seconds of insanity is probably a better way to put it.
1: Yeah, but that's a better way to put it.
0: Okay, but it's 5 seconds of insanity. But, I mean, really, this is, it's because you know that the outcome is going to be bad if it goes wrong. It's brave to stand there by the president. It's not brave to come out and be like, I'd like everyone to know that I think gay people should be allowed to get married. Oh, you're so brave. Oh, how dare you take a position that's only going to get you praised? Like a guy coming out, that's not brave in the NFL. You're going to get praised. Okay? So stop with this. Oh, he had to have a conversation. And you look at like Jamel Hill and Ryan Clark and other sports people talking about this. And I just said some names that most people have no idea who they are. But they're basically the black grifters who are in the sports world. This is what Ryan Clark said. Let's be honest. Who you supported in 2008, 2012 is nowhere near as polarizing as who you support today. Jackson Dart seems to be a good young man. He can support whoever he pleases. But... I think that works there. But that support affirms certain things to his locker room. The president has clearly picked a side, and standing next to him gives the impression that you have too. It does! I mean, that's what it means. What are we doing? Which means you stand in direct opposition to the majority of your teammates. It's a conversation that needs to be had behind closed doors, but it's an important conversation. I assure you, listen to me and listen to me good, it is not an important conversation. And if someone in my workplace tried this, I would laugh directly in their face. I would laugh directly in their face. And I would turn to everyone else and be like, are you kidding me? Is this real? Am I supposed to really have this conversation? Get the hell out of here. Unbelievably embarrassing for Jackson Dart, the NFL, America, and everyone else. We'll be right back.
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8: Good morning, everybody. I'm WAY 31's Chris Tatum. People in one Huntsville neighborhood say road noise from Research Park Boulevard is so bad it's keeping them awake at night, and they want the city now to do something about it. Several people who live in Sherwood Park laid out their concerns at last night's city council meeting. They say they can hear loud cars even with their windows closed, and say flying road debris makes their yards unsafe for children. Well, the city now plans to ask the Alabama Department of Transportation to look into these concerns. Huntsville Hospital for Women and Children is now better equipped to keep electricity flowing even when the power goes off. Congressman Dale Strong presented hospital leaders $2.5 million of federal funding yesterday to buy a backup generator. Hospital leaders say their current generator is more than 50 years old and say the new one will be big enough to support hospital future growth. Find these and more stories when you download our WAY 31 News app. With WAY 31 News, I'm Chris Tatum.
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9: Temperatures warm again as you head out the door on this Friday morning in the upper 60s, lower 70s. Couple of areas of some patchy fog also possible. And our rain chances will be going up through the morning hours, so keep that rain gear handy. From the WAY 31 Storm Tracker Weather Center, I'm meteorologist Amber Kulick.
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0: 70 AM, 92.5 FM, WVNN. Dale Jackson here with you. Thank you very much for joining us. Appreciate your time today. And every single day you spend it with us, we're going to love it. We're going to be a part of it. And I'm very happy to be here with you. Our question today is simple. When Donald Trump enters his third term, what other events should he hold at the White House? We've seen a UFC fight happening. We got that going on. I think that opens up the door to some pretty cool stuff. And I'd like to see more pretty cool things happening at the White House to promote America and promote those events. You know, they do things where they bring, like, trucks and stuff to the White House. They did all that. They did, you know, Biden did electric vehicles. They had that. They've done, like, American-made products. They had a display at the White House. All that. That's what this is, basically. People are very mad about this because, you know, racism. You know that, right? Like, that's why people are mad about this. Racism. Al Sharpton actually went on television and said that this is the equivalent of slave masters watching their slaves fight. Dead serious at that. I'm dead serious.
1: Because when we're dealing with this redistricting, Trump and others are trying to bring us back to an America that we struggle to get out of. So there is a connection of why that they're having these fights on the White House lawn, the UFO and all the UFO. Whatever they call it, UFC. And all that, because they're trying to go back to that when, you know, they'd watch people have these fights for the slave masters and they'd be entertained by that.
0: What a totally reasonable thing to say. What a totally reasonable thing to say. These people, again, they're losing their damn minds, and I love it.
2: Yeah, I mean, to your allusion to the gladiator combat, it is kind of giving, like, last days of Rome.
3: It feels that way.
2: You know, I don't know that that's really the imagery that people want to see. When real people are actually worried about their day-to-day lives, they're very unhappy with what this White House is doing, what this president is doing. And then for him to have a triumphal UFC match outside of the White House. That, by the way, the construction
4: to mark his birthday.
0: And it's for his birthday. He's having a birthday party. Even if he was, imagine being mad about it. I'm mad about his birthday party too. He can't have a birthday party. I don't like him. Out of your minds? Like, are you people out of your minds? It's gladiator combat. The last days of Rome. Jeez, man. It's a fight on the White House grounds. Don't watch it. You're mad about the ballroom. You're mad about the reflecting pool. You're mad about the arch. You're mad about the UFC. Guys, you're just mad. And it's lost all of its punch. It's actually very funny. And I would just like to just say this. This abortion of a TV show that Abby Phillip hosts, this is more bread and circuses than a UFC fight. Okay, this is getting you dumber than that ever will.
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7: Fox News, I'm Therese Crowley. Awaiting the big decision from President Trump whether to approve a 60-day ceasefire extension with Iran to come to terms on nuclear weapons in the Strait of Hormuz. The president tells Fox the considerations.
8: They cannot have a nuclear weapon. Most people agree with me on that. But then it gets maybe carried into, you know, the next election, whether it's a midterm or not. So you have a very short window for doing anything having to do with war. But I don't view that window. I view it, I have to do what's right.
7: Progressive Chicago Mayor Brandon Johnson had a Vatican visit with Chicago native Pope Leo, discussed Iran, Gaza, Cuba, slavery, says he prayed for the Pope's protection and safety. No word on protecting other Chicagoans from violent crime. And former Attorney General Pam Bondi appears behind closed doors for a House Oversight Committee grilling on the Epstein files. 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

0: Talk, 770 AM, 92.5 FM, WVNN. Bill Jackson here with you. Thank you very much. All right, what would you like to see at the White House? We got some answers here for you, but I'm going to go to Yaffe and Austin first to give their answers, and I'll give you mine. Austin, you're up first. What would you like to see? They've done the UFC. They're doing the UFC. It's got people very upset, which is awesome. So, all right, what would you like to see next?
1: That's a good question. I mean, I could say Japanese Ninja Warrior, but I've already done that, and somebody else already said it. I mean, baseball is pretty American at this point. He does sort of the American flag hoorah thing. I might say baseball.
0: Yeah, that's good. I'd love to see like an all-star game or something like that. I think that would be absolutely amazing. That would be awesome. The Field of Dreams thing was awesome. The Rickwood Field Classic in Birmingham was awesome. Yeah, absolutely. 100% down with that. Yaffe, what do you got?
2: Does that have to be the White House? Because I would want to see like skiing or something in the reflecting pool. How about that? Like some kind of.
0: You're close. You're close. I had a thought similar. Water polo is a good one. But what about like a swimming event from the one side to the other?
2: Yeah.
0: The length of it. I don't think it's deep enough, but you could modify it and make it deep enough.
2: What would be more American than Michael Phelps like doing laps in the reflecting pool?
0: Right. Yeah, absolutely. I like that one. I like that one a lot. But that would be very cool, like an Olympic style event. Track and field. That is what I think. I think that you make a track around the White House, you invite people from all 50 states, and you have sort of like a track and field event where you have a legitimate 50 guys going at it or 50 individuals going at it, and you see who is the champion of America. Each state sends their own gladiators. Oh, see, Roman circus and all this other stuff. And you have like track and field events on the grounds of the White House. You have like the hammer toss and you do all these things, the 50-yard dash and all these high jump. And you have all these events with the White House in the background. And you put a track around the White House and you do it that way. That's what I would do, and I think that would be very cool.
2: I think we should just totally buy into the gladiator thing, and do like I don't know a whole show of medieval times or something.
0: Yes,
2: like like on the White House lawns.
0: Yeah, I don't hate that. All right, let's get some of y'all's responses in here. ScoutPassControl.com, WVNN hot take text line 866-494-WVNN. You can also get your questions in for 10 with him. Still, that's a place you can do that. Or free speech phone lines 866-494-9866.
3: The next event should be a monster truck jam in the massive mud pit where the ballroom is to be built. This would be good use of the area as it sits vacant due to the Democrats stopping the progress.
0: Oh, that's another thing. That's a good answer. One of the other things is like you see these people like, look at this. And they show like a picture of the arena being built that they're building. And you see the next to it, the ballroom sits demolished. And they're like, this is America where Congress does not step up. And it's like, oh, God, why? Why are you guys like this? Does anyone like these people? Does anyone like them? The Democrats have turned into the people that basically stand around at work and then go, I don't like that joke. I don't think you should be making jokes about that. Nobody likes those people. Nobody. Nobody. My wife will occasionally say stuff to me like that. Like, I don't like that. Like, she'll say that, because I'll say something absurd. I know, guys, it sounds crazy. But I'll say something, like, silly or something. And she'll be like, I don't like that. And I'll be like, well, I don't like the people that do that. Okay? So let's just stop that. Okay? And nobody likes those people. Not a single person wants to invite the I don't like that person to the party. They just don't. And Democrats, I mean, yeah, maybe I'm wrong here. Do you agree with this? Democrats have basically, that has become their entire identity. The HR Karen standing around and going like, that joke was inappropriate. I didn't like that you did that. I don't like that you said that. Am I wrong on that? Is that not their personality now?
2: It's funny. I'm thinking about people I know I work with that are like Democrats. And that's how they are. That's exactly how they are.
0: I mean, people that's exactly how they are. There's like, I don't like that. I'm not a big fan of people who say that and use that word. It's like, oh, sorry, we brought that back. The N word is back. Thank you very much. You know, nuclear. I mean, come on, guys. Not that one. Come on.
3: He should bring back the American Gladiator and hold it on the front lawn.
0: Yeah, that one's a little bit on the nose, right? that one would be, I mean, you want to talk about trolling people. That one is like right on the nose. It's like, we're going to have a gladiator fight, the American Gladiators. It's like, okay, all right, I don't hate it because it is like right on the nose. And I did mention this would be the third term. I did mention that.
3: Third term. Coronation.
0: Yes! Do a coronation. Have, and, and, and

0: times if you want to be serious. No other game needed at the White House.
1: No, wrong. There are plenty of games needed at the White House. There are plenty of games needed at the White House. And really, this should be all they do. And I love the premise behind, like, a lot of people who are covering this. Well, you know, there's other things going on. It's like, yes, we are aware there are other things going on. Just like when Joe Biden's eating ice cream. I don't think that's the only thing happening in the world. Okay? I think it's quite possible to do more than one thing at once. He's putting on this event. I'm sorry, do you think Donald Trump is, like, intricately involved in the planning of this event? I mean, do you think that that's the case? My guess is, here's where Donald Trump is involved in this. Here's what it's going to look like. What do you think about this? Okay, that's awesome. Go ahead. That's what I think. That's what I think. Do you think he's out, like, what do they call it? Is he got his CAD software open and he's, like, redesigning the arena that they're building? I want 5,000 people. I want this many here and this many here. Do we think he's doing that? Why do we pretend he can't possibly do these things? There's other stuff going on. Okay, do you want him in the day-to-day negotiations over Iran? Because that seems like what he is actually doing.
0: Dale, we need that nerd MMA match that was talked about a few years ago. Elon Musk versus Mark Zuckerberg.
1: Speaking of that, I threw down a gauntlet yesterday on you. I will MMA fight you if you are down. Just throwing that out there. Elon Musk versus Mark Zuckerberg in an MMA match? Yes. I bet Donald, you know, it'd be funny if Donald Trump took two of the richest people on the planet and was like, fight. It's like, go, fight for me. Go, have a fist fight.
2: They should do a suitcase match. All their money.
1: Money in the bank match above the thing. Yeah. They have to climb up and grab the money. They have to put all their money on the line.
2: Yeah,
1: it would have to be a significant purse in order for those two guys right. to be interested in that. It would have to be a significant amount of money to get Elon Musk and Mark Zuckerberg climbing on a ladder for $1 billion or something. But there it is. Oh, how about this? You have a great idea, Yavi. You've stumbled into a great idea by accident. You take 50 Marines, 50 soldiers, 50 space cadets, or whatever they're called, 50 Coast Guardies, 50 seamen. You take all these guys, 50 Army soldiers, you surround a ladder in the middle, and you put up on top $1 million. And you basically say, have at it. Whoever gets it wins. I'd watch that.
2: I mean, that really is close to gladiator.
1: I know, I'm just saying. I mean, you can't kill each other or anything. No punching, no striking, just wrestling and grappling and stuff like that. And then you go for it. Oh, that'd be awesome. Put me in charge. If I was president of the United States, they would be like, he's got other things to do. I'd be like, no, I don't. This is all I'm doing. This is all I'm doing. All I'm doing is coming up with various things for my entertainment on the White House lawn. And it would all be right outside the window of the White House. I think all of this means I need to get into elected office soon so my ascendancy to the presidency can start. And that I think, is the main takeaway here. And it would be amazing. It would be absolutely amazing. And I would love to see more of this. I don't know why people are acting like this is such a terrible thing. It is a wonderful thing. It is a fun thing. It is a great thing. And these people are just being terrible scolds. And it's almost like he baited them into it. Remember when he baited them before? Listen to this.
0: Roll out a parade for America 250. Highlight all the military uniforms and weapons over the course of U.S. history.
1: We did that. And they got mad about that, too. Do you not remember? They were furious about that. They were mad about that. They were very upset about it. They I'm not even joking. Do you remember this? They were furious about that parade.
2: Mm-hmm.
1: And it was awesome. Okay? I'm sorry. It was amazing. And I don't know why anyone would have a problem with this. And you know what the Democrats need? We talked about this yesterday, like who's the alpha male Democrat, right? Oh, by the way, a federal judge has blocked Trump's anti-weaponization fund.

0: So they've done that.
1: Oh, is that breaking news?
0: Yeah, that's a little breaking news there. You know what? I mentioned this yesterday. Democrats need, like, that one guy who's, like, a man on their side to come out and be like, this is fine. They just need that guy. They need that guy. Be like, why are we mad about this? Has Fetterman said anything about the UFC thing? I realize Fetterman is, like, the one sane Democrat, and we all know why that is, right? It's because he had a stroke and lost the ability to lie. Okay, that's why. It's just like he's talking and saying the things he actually believes. Okay? Speaking of John Fetterman, apparently, Yaffe, you'll like this. John Fetterman at one point was the body double for Paul White, the Big Show, a professional wrestler during a movie shoot in Pennsylvania.
1: Yeah.
0: Did you know that?
1: I had no idea. That's funny,
0: I had
1: though.
0: No idea either.
1: Wow.
0: No idea. No idea. I'm trying to find out where he stands on the White House fight. How no one's asked him, I have absolutely no idea. But I am just kind of crazy. Oh, wait, here it is. Senator Fetterman made headlines for breaking with his party to endorse a new secure White House ballroom. Well, let me stop this real quick. I got something playing here in my background. White House ballroom for his inclusion in VIP guest talks for the historic UFC Freedom 250 mixed martial arts event on the White House grounds. So there you go. Maybe I've done this wrong. Let me try this out. I've been saying that John Fetterman is the only sane Democrat because he's lost the ability to lie with a stroke. Let me try it this way. I guess it's kind of the same thing as what I'm thinking, but the thing that makes him so reasonable is the stroke has taken away all his phoniness. Nah, I'll stick with the lie thing. But now he seems like a real human being as opposed to like a phony. And I think the whole sweatshirt hoodie thing was phony as well. I think that's always been phony. But his mindset just seems very different at this point. And it's because he's lost the ability to lie. So there we go. I think that's interesting. So he is the one. But I don't think John Fetterman cuts through like they want him to. They need another guy who looks good in a suit, but's also a man. A Mark Wayne Mullen sort of type. Who is it? Who is their Mark Wayne Mullen? Who is their normal guy, like a Marco Rubio sort of guy? Who is their normal guy? Yaffe? Who is it?
1: The Democrats' normal guy?
0: Yeah, you said Doug Jones yesterday, and I laughed in your face. It's not him. Have you got any better over the last 24 hours?
1: I did not say that. But
0: who said Doug Jones then? Somebody said Doug Jones. Maybe it was Mecca said Doug Jones. I was talking about
1: that. That was not me. You know, it's funny. The only one who comes close is Pete Buttigieg, but he's really not. He just comes off that way, but.
0: Yeah, I mean, not a single human being thinks Pete Buttigieg comes off as a normal masculine human being. You're out of your mind.
1: Well,
0: the answer.
1: Yeah, I guess he's not very masculine.
0: You know, the answer is Mein Kampf, right?
1: Oh,
0: I mean that is the answer. That's the answer. He's the closest thing, but he's a psychopath. He is the closest thing. The Nazi is the closest thing to a normal person in the Democrat Party. Holy cow! There just isn't. There just is not a masculine Democrat man on the national stage for Democrats that comes off as a masculine everyday guy. There's just not one. There's just not. And that'd be and saying things like Doug Jones, that'd be like me saying, oh, you know, Ted Cruz. No, I mean, Ted Cruz is fine, but he doesn't strike me as that. He doesn't. Marco Rubio does. Mark Wayne Mullen does. Those guys seem like normal dudes. Barry Moore seems like a normal dude. Jared Hudson seems like a normal dude. Like that I agree with. Last thing, Abby, before we go. Jared Hudson down 17 points. Kalshi has Barry Moore's chance of winning at 91.7%. Is the race over for United States Senate? It's over?
1: I mean, I thought it was over right after the primary because Jared Hudson would have to get pretty much all of Steve Marshall's support.
0: Yeah, the Trump endorsement is the end of these races, in my opinion. That's it. You're right. I think it's pretty much over as well. But it's going to be interesting to see Jared Hudson use this as if he goes crazy and goes super negative and nuts, I think it hurts him. If he stays relatively sane and the happy warrior he kind of seems like, I think he'll be better off in the future. But we always say this, and then we never see these guys again. So it's just worth noting there. When we come back, 10 with him. You guys have put in some good questions. Stay tuned.
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4: Good morning, everybody. I'm Way 31's Chris Tatum. People in one Huntsville neighborhood say road noise from Research Park Boulevard is so bad it's keeping them awake at night, and they want the city now to do something about it. Several people who live in Sherwood Park laid out their concerns at last night's city council meeting. They say they can hear loud cars even with their windows closed, and say flying road debris makes their yards unsafe for children. Well, the city now plans to ask the Alabama Department of Transportation to look into these concerns. Huntsville Hospital for Women and Children is now better equipped to keep electricity flowing even when the power goes off. Congressman Dale Strong presented hospital leaders $2.5 million of federal funding yesterday to buy a backup generator. Hospital leaders say their current generator is more than 50 years old and say the new one will be big enough to support hospital future growth. Find these and more stories when you download our Way 31 News app. With Way 31 News, I'm Chris Tatum.
2: Here's your weather update from the Way 31 Storm Tracker Weather Center.
5: Mild once again this morning with temperatures in the upper 60s, lower 70s. We'll warm into the upper 70s for highs this afternoon with widespread rain becoming likely during the late morning hours and early afternoon hours and through the rest of the day as well. From the Way 31 Storm Tracker Weather Center, I'm meteorologist Amber Kulik.
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2: 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Like the Dale Jackson Show on Facebook and see his takes on the news all day long.

0: You know, if the music plays, that means I'm doing something else. But that's usually what it means. Usually I jump right in. So here we go. Dale Jackson here with you. It is time for one of my favorite segments we do every day. We'll wrap this week up. It is time for 10 with him.
1: 10. It's time to answer the deep questions. It's 10 with him.
0: Politics, personal, pop culture, pro wrestling, parasocial relationships. You know it. We do it all. It's always fun to do. So let's go ahead and get right to it. Personal attacks, always available. Always big fans of those as well. All right. Here we go with Yaffe.
2: Yaffe was all over the radio yesterday, claiming he was the reincarnation of Rush Limbaugh. Can you tell him you were joking so he can stop making ridiculous claims on the radio?
0: I always want to stop people from making ridiculous claims on the radio. Yaffe, that was AI who said that, therefore you're not allowed to repeat it.
3: What the fuck? That's what I said. I said AI is I didn't say it, AI did.
0: AI is bad. Bad. So we're supposed to hate it. By the way, I'm playing with AI right now.
2: Dale, if Trump could run for a third term, would you vote for him, or would you be opposed to it?
0: I am opposed to it, in the sense that I don't think it's allowed. Would I vote for him? I have not voted for him in a primary yet, and I don't envision that happening in the future. But if he's on the general election ballot, most likely I would vote for him. Yeah, I mean, that's my take on it. And I think he'd have a pretty good chance if he was running again. People might be a little turned off by that. I'll just be completely honest with you.
3: I mean, if Obama could run again, he'd probably win.
0: Yeah, I agree with that too. You're right about that.
3: Goes both ways.
0: Yeah, you're right about that.
2: What is your fascination with WrestleMania? It's totally fake and made to entertain hicks. You're not a hick. What is going on? Is Trump a hick for liking WrestleMania?
0: Kind of a hick. I mean, I'll just be honest. I appreciate you thinking that I'm not a hick. I do appreciate that. This question came up earlier. I referenced the Marvel Universe and said, like, is that any realer than wrestling? I would argue it's faker, to be honest with you. These guys are doing it live in front of all these people. But since you guys want to pick on me, let me just ask this question. There's this book called The Bible. In this book, doesn't a guy like come back from the dead?
3: Right? Yes.
0: Okay. Mm-hmm. Right?
3: Yes.
0: I understand. I understand. I'm joking, obviously. Understand the point. Understand the point I'm making here.
3: Is coming.
0: Hey, lightning. There's lightning in wrestling, too. The Undertaker got struck by lightning one time and brought him back to life.
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5: It was a very rough day. I'm Dave Anthony, Fox News. That's what Blue Origin CEO reacted to the rocket blowing up on the launch pad, and Jeff Bezos vows to rebuild.
6: The explosion lit up the night sky over Cape Canaveral Space Force Station and was seen, heard, and felt by residents along Florida's Space Coast.
5: Fox's Jonathan Seri says it happened during a test.
6: Blue Origin had been preparing the rocket for an unmanned flight to deliver Amazon Leo high-speed internet satellites to low Earth orbit next week. However, Blue Origin intends to use New Glenn rockets to launch lunar landers on future missions for NASA's Artemis program.
5: Like, since that rocket was unmanned, nobody was hurt. A setback for President Trump in court a short time ago. A federal judge temporarily blocks that nearly $1.8 billion fund for those who believe they were political targets of the Biden Justice Department. The judge has set up a June 12th hearing on whether to continue to block the so-called anti-weaponization fund that was set up as part of the president dropping his IRS lawsuit over tax return leaks. We're still waiting to see if President Trump signs off on a tentative deal with Iran to extend the ceasefire for 60 days. He tells Laura Trump in an interview that'll air on Fox at 9 p.m. tomorrow night.
7: We have all the cards because we've defeated them militarily.
5: Iran wants U.S. sanctions relief as part of the deal and an end to Israel's war on Hezbollah and Lebanon. Also in this possible agreement,
8: the Strait of Hormuz fully reopens and mines are removed within 30 days. The U.S. lifts its blockade, allowing Iran to sell oil freely. Iran agrees to not pursue a nuclear weapon and talks begin on disposing its enriched uranium.
5: Fox's Jeff Paul in Dubai. A nightmare on I-95 in Virginia. Early this morning, a bus crashed into six vehicles as they slowed down in a work zone, but police say the bus did not. Five people inside the vehicles were killed, three more critically injured. 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
5: It is another record morning on Wall Street. The Dow is surging to a new all-time intraday high. It got over 50,900. It's up 184 points now. The Nasdaq's also adding to yesterday's record close. It's up 172. The S&P 500 gaining 34 points. And one stock really surging is Dell. It's up 33% on a better-than-expected earnings report showing big revenue growth related to AI server sales. Price of oil is down almost 2%, putting WTI back to about $87 a barrel, while gas also drops again 3 more cents. AAA's national average for regular now $4.39 per gallon. That is 17 cents cheaper than when gas peaked last week to the highest price since the Iran conflict started. There is a new champion speller. A California 8th grader, Shrey Parikh, won the Scripps National Spelling Bee.
13: Chikungunya.
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13: Bromocryptine.
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13: Kashaw.
14: C-U-S-H-A-W.
5: The 14-year-old correctly spelled 32 words in 90 seconds in a final round spell-off, seven more than the runner-up.
15: The California teen returned to the Bee after missing last year's competition following a shocking loss at his school Bee while he was sick with a fever. Friends and coaches describe him as relentless, saying he never missed the same word twice. His victory marks the 31st championship in the past 37 years, won by a contestant with Indian heritage.
5: That's Fox's Ted Linden. Parikh's spelling bee win nets him about $50,000 in cash and prizes. In the NBA playoffs,
16: the Spurs have pulled it off, and there will be a seventh game.
5: The final call on NBC after San Antonio won big at home, beating Oklahoma City 118-91, setting up that last game tomorrow night between the Spurs and defending champion Thunder. The winner plays the New York Knicks in the NBA Finals. I'm Dave Anthony, and this is Fox News.
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3: Well, here's a headline for you to start the show. According to CNN here, it says, Iran promises utter ruin if the war restarts. Here's what could happen if diplomacy fails. I hate these people. I'm talking about the Iranian regime. I can't be the only one. I am so done with this. We're dealing with these people. I like the idea of utter ruin for them. You want to talk utter ruin? We cannot trust these people in negotiations. You know, I'm starting to think what the Trump administration was hoping for was what we did in Venezuela. So we took out Maduro. We had his vice president there. She's not great, but we can always deal with her. She's willing to deal with the U.S. to keep things going. So we tried to copy that in Iran, but it's turning out it's not possible. We're dealing with religious radicals. In Venezuela, they're not radical ideologues, Islamists. But in Iran, they are. And I just don't see another way to really get a good deal here until we send an even stronger message. And I'm not saying this because I like war. I want war. I want people to die or anything. I would prefer not. All I'm saying is if we're going to start something like this, we should finish it and do it as quickly as possible and then go home. I'm not a military expert, never been in war, I get it, so got to take everything I say with a grain of salt. But I look at Trump's approval numbers on this and the approval numbers of the war, and I think that's why. Now, there's some people that are just going to be against it no matter what. But I think a lot of people are just, they don't know how to feel about it because we're in this weird limbo, Iran limbo phase. It's frustrating. So we'll talk about that. You are listening to the Yaffe Program. This is the show where you can count on the latest news, the important guests, and the best analysis, all for your morning commute here on News Talk 770 AM, 92.5 FM, WVNN. Also, coming up at the show, we'll get to the Alabama bullet point. There is another court ruling on redistricting, but this one was much more favorable to the state of Alabama, so I'll give you the details on that. At the bottom of the hour, we'll talk about Alabama elections, as Brad Presnell going to join the show. He's a political consultant. It is his 200th episode, his 200th interview with me on this show. Been on this show 200 times. So today will be 200 times. So I guess, you know, pat ourselves on the back. I don't know. Later on, have you heard about these protests in New Jersey at the ICE facility that are just absurd? But this kind of stuff just helps Republicans in the midterms. If Republicans, they need something to help them, it's it. The Democrats being crazy. In the next hour, I'll speak with the legendary Will Hampson. He's the official D.C. insider of the show. I want to ask him about the ramifications of the Ken Paxton victory. Because we had him win in the primary. Trump's endorsed him. He now goes against James Tallarico. What was the message being sent there? So we'll talk about that in Iran and much more. Oh, and by the way, Walker is here producing once again. She's going to do What's Trending as she usually does. Walker, how are you today?
19: I'm in a good mood because I saw that gas across the street is below $4 again.
3: Yay! Yeah, it's gone down a little bit.
19: Do you think it'll continue to go down, or do you think it's going to go back up again?
3: Oh, don't! I have no idea. Don't ask me that question.
19: Okay.
3: It's interesting because it might go down even further, depending on how this deal works out.
19: Mm-hmm.
3: Because the markets, even though I'm like, I really want us to finish the job, the markets kind of like the idea of a extended ceasefire. So they might actually go down more because you have to remember a lot of this is delayed. So prices now reflect what happened maybe a week ago.
19: That makes something. Sense.
3: So it's totally possible it goes down even more. But it's also possible something crazy happens and it goes back up. Who knows? But yeah, I'm with you. I'm very hopeful about that. Now, I always end the show with the Yaffe program rewind. And yes, we always take your text messages on the Yaffe text line. 866-494-9866. 866-494-WVNN. One person said, stop calling them radicals. Talking about the Iranian regime. The belief system says everyone on earth must convert or die. It's not radical few. It is the goal. Yeah, I get your point. I guess when I say radicals, I'm comparing them to us, not necessarily to other people in the region. But compared to Venezuela, they're radicals. That's kind of the point I'm making. By the way, the latest on Iran, let me read this for you. I was going to read this more of the story from CNN here. It says, as negotiations between the United States and Iran edge toward a possible agreement, Tehran is increasingly signaling that any return to war would look very different from the last. U.S. officials said Thursday that a tentative agreement had been reached. The memorandum of understanding is what I hate. That's so stupid. We have a memorandum of understanding. What is this? Are we talking about corporate mandates? That's what that feels like. Are we talking about a divorce paper? Anyway, Tehran and Washington and was awaiting President Donald Trump's approval, this potential deal. Yet even as negotiators reported progress, the military confrontation showed little sign of disappearing. The U.S. launched its second round of strikes on Iran in a matter of days this week, while skirmishes continued Thursday evening in the Strait of Hormuz. I'm not even talked about what's going on in Lebanon because we've seen some of that as well. Iranian officials have used the negotiations to project confidence that they retain significant military options should diplomacy fail. The Revolutionary Guard Corps said any renewed conflict would spread far beyond the region, threatening crushing blows and utter ruin in places opponents cannot even imagine, is what they said. This is the problem with negotiating. We're still letting them save face. I want to negotiate their terms of surrender. That's what I want to do. Anyway, let's hear from Scott Bessent as well. He was Trump's Treasury Secretary. He actually did the White House press briefing yesterday. He was asked about the latest in Iran. Play the Scott Bessent cut for me.
20: The teams have been going back and forth, and President Trump has made it very clear, he talked about it at the cabinet meeting, that he has several red lines. Nothing is going to be on the table until we see the Strait of Hormuz open and the Iranians agree that they have to turn over the highly enriched uranium and that they can't have a nuclear program. It's always a mistake to get out ahead of the president, so it is all going to be the president's decision. I think that we can see that the president very clearly stated his three, the open the strait, highly enriched uranium, no nuclear program.
3: All right, so there we go. He says he's not going to just agree to anything, which is good. I mean, that's good news. Now, Trump also spoke about this. He did an interview with Laura Trump. It's going to play this weekend on Fox, I believe, but they kind of released some of the clips. Go ahead and play Trump cut one for me.
21: Is there a line that they would cross for you to go on the offensive again militarily?
22: Well, a deal that wasn't going to be good for us is the line, ultimately, because, you know, I'm playing it out and we're going to see. And that's what I do. I negotiate. They negotiate. They're very good negotiators. They're crafty. But in the end, we have all the cards.
3: All right. And then, of course, he was asked about kind of the economic realities, the political realities. I thought his answer was pretty good for the most part. Play Trump cut two.
21: I'd imagine if you could have timed things perfectly, having a conflict just in front of the midterm elections at a time like this isn't ideal. You acknowledge the high gas prices. You have consistently been willing to do the hard things, the things that your predecessor said should have been done, but they didn't have the guts to do them. You have taken them on, and Iran is a great example of that.
22: Well, you have a problem, you know, a structural problem, because you have the midterms, you have the elections. Well, that's going to go on for hundreds of years, every 2 years. So you have really a very small window. So if you wanted to play that game, then you would wait till the midterms are over, and then the following hour, you'll attack Iran because they cannot have a nuclear weapon. Most people agree with me on that. But then it gets maybe carried into, you know, the next election, whether it's a midterm or not. So you have a very short window for doing anything having to do with war. But I don't view that window. I view it, I have to do what's right.
3: And that's true. A president does have to do what's right. They can't just base everything off political calculation. So he's right about that. Now, Vice President J.D. Vance was also asked about this yesterday. Play the J.D. Vance cut.
0: We're going back and forth on a couple of language points. I do think that we've made a lot of progress here. It's very clear that I think the Iranians, they want a deal, and they want to open the Straits of Hormuz. We want them to open the Straits of Hormuz. There are a couple of issues on the nuclear stuff, the highly enriched stockpile, and also the question of enrichment. If you compare the conflict now to where it was 5-6 weeks ago, I think the president's ceasefire is very much holding. We do think they're negotiating, at least so far, in good faith, and we're making some progress. Hopefully, we'll continue to make progress. The president will be in a position where he can endorse the agreement, but obviously, that's still TBD.
3: All right. There we go. You notice how everyone is calling it the Strait of Hormuz still? I'm telling you, somebody go to Trump and say, look, let's bomb it again, really take over the Strait, and rename it to the Strait of Trump. If we can call it the Gulf of America in the U.S., let's call it the Strait of Trump. In fact, I like this idea even more. Go ahead, real quick, Walker. Play the blockade song I sent you. Just so we've done this before. Play it again. This is what I want.

0: Somebody send that to Trump, please. Please. All right, we're going to have the Alabama bullet points coming up next. Brad Presnell at the bottom of the hour. You're listening to the Yaffe program, back in just a sec.
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4: Good morning, everybody. I'm Way 31's Chris Tatum. People in one Huntsville neighborhood say road noise from Research Park Boulevard is so bad it's keeping them awake at night, and they want the city now to do something about it. Several people who live in Sherwood Park laid out their concerns at last night's city council meeting. They say they can hear loud cars even with their windows closed, and say flying road debris makes their yards unsafe for children. Well, the city now plans to ask the Alabama Department of Transportation to look into these concerns. Huntsville Hospital for Women and Children is now better equipped to keep electricity flowing even when the power goes off. Congressman Dale Strong presented hospital leaders $2.5 million of federal funding yesterday to buy a backup generator. Hospital leaders say their current generator is more than 50 years old and say the new one will be big enough to support hospital future growth. Find these and more stories when you download our Way 31 News app. With Way 31 News, I'm Chris Tatum.
3: Here's your weather update from the Way 31 Storm Tracker Weather Center.
5: Temperatures warm again as you head out the door on this Friday morning, in the upper 60s, lower 70s. Couple of areas of some patchy fog also possible, and our rain chances will be going up through the morning hours, so keep that rain gear handy. From the Way 31 Storm Tracker Weather Center, I'm meteorologist Amber Kulick.
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0: 770 AM, 92.5 FM, WVNN. Look, the AI said, I'm like Rush Limbaugh. Now, I didn't say it, the AI did. Will I repeat what the AI said, that people compare me to Rush Limbaugh? Of course I'm going to repeat that. You think I'm crazy? Anyway, Brad Bresnahl is going to join me at the bottom of the hour. Right now, though, let's get to those headlines. Once again, we have the Alabama bullet points.
1: Alabama bullet points. Today's headlines from around the Yellowhammer State.
0: Sponsored once again by Larry's Pistol and Pond. Number four today, we have U.S. Senator Katie Britt is proposing a crackdown on what she calls the jarring rise in gambling advertising targeting young people. So U.S. Senator Katie Britt has introduced bipartisan legislation with Senator Richard Blumenthal, who's a Democrat from Connecticut, called the Gaming Advertisement to Minors Enforcement Act, or the GAME Act, to curb the sharp rise in gambling ads targeting youth. Now, the bill would prohibit social media and other online platforms from directing sports betting advertisements at minors, with the Federal Trade Commission enforcing the rules starting 1 year after enactment. Now, violations could result in civil penalties. Britt highlighted the jarring increase in gambling among young boys, citing studies showing that early gambling significantly raises addiction risk, which makes sense, that many parents are unaware, and she wants this to pass and signed by Trump. Number three today, Congressman Barry Moore, picks up the Home Builders Association of Alabama endorsement. Says we feel confident in his abilities to serve. So the Home Builders Association of Alabama has endorsed U.S. Representative Barry Moore in the June 16, 2026 Republican runoff for the U.S. Senate against Jared Hudson. Now, the group, which initially supported Alabama Attorney General Steve Marshall in the primary, cited Moore's strong congressional record of cutting burdensome regulations, fighting federal overreach on costs, and advancing a pro-growth agenda that supports builders and small businesses while promoting affordable housing. Now, the association's first vice president praised Moore as a proven leader with roots in the home building industry and expressed confidence in his ability to serve Alabama and its small businesses. So Moore, happy about that endorsement. He's most likely going to win this runoff. Number two today, Wes Allen proposes a state fraud task force as he is running for lieutenant governor. So Alabama Secretary of State Wes Allen, a candidate for lieutenant governor, has proposed creating a statewide task force dedicated exclusively to identifying and combating fraud and financial abuse of taxpayer dollars in state government. Now, the task force would blend public sector agency employees with private sector experts in accounting, business operations, and forensic investigations to bring new methods and fresh set of eyes to uncover waste that might otherwise go unnoticed. Allen emphasized that given fraud cases emerging nationwide, it would be naive to assume Alabama is immune. And as a lieutenant governor, he would work with the legislature to prioritize this effort. Now, the announcement comes during his Republican runoff campaign against John Wall, except for June 6th. As you know, they have been trading some pretty harsh words in recent days. Number one today, the 11th Circuit Court of Appeals rules that Alabama will not have to use a Democrat-friendly state Senate map that was originally drawn by a UA undergraduate student. So the 11th Circuit Court of Appeals stayed U.S. District Judge Anna Manasco's ruling that had blocked Alabama from using its 2021 state Senate map for the 2026 elections. Now, the appellate court's decision allows the state to proceed with the legislature-approved 2021 map instead of the court-ordered Remedial Plan 3, a Democrat-friendly alternative drawn by an 18-year-old University of Alabama undergraduate student. Now, this plan had altered districts 25 and 26 in the Montgomery area, forcing Republican Senator Will Barfoot to run in a new district and creating one strongly Democratic-leaning seat. But judges in this ruled that the district court's injunction caused irreparable harm to the state by overriding the map approved by elected representatives. And so that's a good news. We still have, on the congressional map, We're still waiting for the Supreme Court to weigh in, but when it comes to the state Senate map, this court at least got it right, which is good news. We'll talk more about this with Brad Presnell. He's a political consultant, joins me every Friday on the show. Let me tell you now, though, about Larry's Pistol and Pond. Two locations, one in Madison, off Greenbrier Exit 3. It's next to the big Rusty Water Tower off 565. I'm sure you see it all the time. It's a huge facility, 18,000 square foot facility. 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
3: Fox News, I'm CJ Papa. House panel quizzing former U.S. Attorney General Pam Bondi about the Epstein files this morning behind closed doors.
4: The government has failed the survivors. There's no question about that. And that dates back five presidential administrations.
3: Oversight Committee Chair James Comer before it began. Another night of unrest at an ICE detention facility in New Jersey.
5: Not all of the protests there were peaceful, as according to the governor there, Mikey Sherrill. And this morning, the feds are working to track down a protester who was caught on camera threatening to kill an ICE agent and his entire family in New Jersey, which the acting attorney general tells Fox is a federal crime.
3: That's Fox's Alexa Adams reporting. A bus crashing into multiple vehicles on I-95 in Virginia, killing at least five people, injuring 34 others. 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
13: A better life with Dr. Sanjay Gupta.
14: Eating a healthy diet is not only good for you physically, it can also keep your brain sharp as you age. According to a new study out of China, people who most closely followed the MIND diet slowed aging in key structures inside their brains by more than 2 years. The MIND diet is a combination of the Mediterranean diet, which we talk a lot about, and the DASH diet, which stands for Dietary Approaches to Stop Hypertension. All three of these diets are similar. But the MIND diet puts more of an emphasis on berries, beans, leafy green vegetables, fish, poultry, whole grains, olive oil, and nuts. You're not going to eat foods with a lot of saturated fat. 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You really don't have to eat like this 100% of the time. That's the key. Just do the best that you can. I'm Dr. Sanjay Gupta, helping you live a better life.
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1: He's a super spreader. 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

0: We're back here on the Yappy Program. 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So next Friday, we're doing our radio runoff event. It's going to be at the Limestone County Democratic Headquarters. Although I'm kind of thinking of not going. I mean, they totally snubbed me. They put a picture on their Facebook page, and it has Dale Jackson. And it says, the Dale Jackson Show will broadcast live. No mention of me. So does that mean I don't get to go? Oh, no. You mean I don't? I miss out on the Democrats? Oh. They should probably fix that. Just saying. What is up with this? Are you afraid of me going? Your voice of reason? You need a voice of reason. Anyway, I guess I'll probably be there, but that's coming up next Friday at the Limestone County Democratic Headquarters. It's our radio runoff event. We're going to have one at the Republican headquarters in Madison eventually as well later on in the month. Joining me right now on the show, joins me every Friday, is Brad Presnall. He's a political consultant. This is his 200th time coming on the show. He was my first regular guest back when I started in 2020, and he's still coming on right now. Brad, how are you, sir?
1: Doing well, Yaffe. We're still doing it, huh?
0: I guess so. You didn't leave me. That's good.
1: That's right.
0: We have a lot to talk about. Want to get your reaction, of course, to what this three-judge panel said. I mean, this is my paraphrasing of what they said. We believe Alabama lawmakers are racist. And to the Supreme Court, just spit. They just spit in the Supreme Court's face. That's how I read it. But what do you think?
1: Well, thank goodness we have a three-judge panel to remind us that nothing in Alabama has changed since the Beatles were still together. But, you know, Yaffe, but according to them, the Voting Rights Act, it isn't a law. It's a time machine. And they're driving it back to 1965 to decide what we look like in 2026. And it's really frustrating because they're not looking at the data. They're not looking and taking into consideration any kind of population shifts. Never mind what the Supreme Court is saying, that you can't use ancient history to claim modern racial animus. Nope. The panel saw what they saw, and evidently what they saw was a black and white newsreel of, you know, looking back at the George Wallace times. So I just can't understand, Yaffe. They call their map racial neutral, but they're drawing a district that surgically scoops up every black neighborhood in Mobile. But if they say it's race neutral, then I guess it must be because the courts have never gotten anything wrong before.
0: I guess so. I mean, that was really frustrating because they specifically drew that map to not be race neutral. They said you have to have another quote unquote opportunity district. By definition, you're racially gerrymandering at that point. Yet they claimed their map was race neutral while Alabama's wasn't or something. It's just ridiculous.
1: Yeah, they can't declare Alabama guilty in 2026 based on evidence from 1965. And if Alabama's map is racist for not sorting voters by race, how is the court's map magically race neutral while doing exactly the same thing? Alabama followed the rules that were given us. The court just didn't like the result.
0: Exactly. I mean, that's true. Now, do you think the court, talking about the Supreme Court now, will end up overturning this?
1: I don't know, Yaffe. I heard

0: will end up overturning this?
1: I don't know, Yaffe. I heard the guest that you had the other day, Hans, that was on, and he was very negative about it. So I'm like you. I'm not a legal expert. I don't really know what's coming.
0: Yeah, I was surprised by that because he's really good on that issue. Mm-hmm. And I thought he would just say the Supreme Court's going to definitely overturn it. But he said, you know, it's a 100-page ruling, and he thinks maybe the Supreme Court just doesn't do anything on it. And I was just like, really? I thought it was like a given, but you're right. Mm-hmm. Like you, I'm not a legal expert, but it seems that KIV is pretty confident, and Steve Marshall as well. They seem pretty confident that the Supreme Court will weigh in and overturn it.
1: Well, let's hope so. I mean, the history with us in courts, it seems like we always get judges who want to throw in their personal feelings instead of the facts.
0: Yeah, for real. I'm speaking with Brad Presnell. He's a political consultant, does work for Tommy Tuberville, running for governor, Dale Strong, running for re-election, Andrew Sorrell, state auditor, you know, running for state auditor, again, re-election, the AEA, and others. And I know you wanted to talk a little bit about Congressman Strong again, because he had just secured money for Huntsville Hospital for women and children. Talk about that.
1: Absolutely, Effie. Thank you. This is a major win for North Alabama families. Congressman Strong secured almost $2.6 million to install modern backup generators at Huntsville Hospital for Women and Children. This means the NICU and the pediatric ICU will stay powered up during tornadoes or outages. And this brings Congressman Strong's total FY 2026 community project secured funding to nearly $36 million for our district, Yaffe. And this is just another example of needs that Congressman Strong has been able to secure for the 5th District. And I know that people all across this area appreciate the work he's doing.
0: Yeah, I mean, it seems like every week on the show you're talking about how he has secured something for the 5th District, how he's worked on this and all that stuff.
1: Absolutely. You know, in his background of being a first responder, he understands that security, that's first and foremost on a lot of these issues, that we have to be secure and protected up here, or we can't live the American dream. So, and he understands this. And, you know, there has been issues in the past where we've had major, major tornadoes come through here. We've lost power at hospitals and other areas, and he's doing what he can to make sure that that's not going to happen in the future.
0: Speaking with Brad Presnell, he is a political consultant. I want to get your take on some of the elections. You know, we had the primary. Barry Moore did pretty well. I think we talked about it a little bit, but it does seem like the Trump endorsement, according to the latest polls, it's going to help John Wall, going to help Barry Moore. What do you think?
1: I agree. I think Barry Moore's strong and positioned well to win this runoff. I know we've seen a couple of polls. One came out that showed him with a 17-point lead, and the other one was basically him and Jared Hudson were tied. So we'll see how that goes. And I think there'll be extremely low turnout for the runoff. So it gets down to the same old thing that we talk about every year, and that's turnout and who's motivated the most from the voters of these two gentlemen that are running, and we'll see. And Lieutenant Governor, you're right. I mean, John Wall's endorsement helped him tremendously, but he's been able to raise really a ton of money. He came out, I think, around what I'm doing this by memory, but I think he's raised already $500,000 or more for his runoff. And he's dwarfing Wes Allen in the money raising category. And I know he's up with a couple of new ads. So I think Chairman Wall is in a good spot for winning this runoff also.
0: Have you been keeping up at all with the attorney general's race? I mean, you had Katherine Robinson do pretty well to run off now against Jay Mitchell. But the third opponent that was in the primary, Pamela Casey, has now endorsed Jay Mitchell. Does that help him?
1: I think it does help him some. Absolutely. I was looking at the money again. I was looking at it on Lieutenant Governor, and I was also looking at it on the attorney general. I think Katherine Robinson has a pretty substantial advantage over Jay Mitchell currently on money raising. And of course, unfortunately, that means a lot in politics, be able to raise money and get your message out. And so she's probably right now the odds on favorite, but I'm sure that Jay Mitchell's not going to lay down and just roll over. I'm sure he's going to come out probably with some new ads and be aggressive. So

0: thing goes on that race. I think, you know, we go back to zero, even though Katherine Robertson had a pretty strong showing on the in primary against Mr. Mitchell. But I think we're back to zero. And I think with this race, probably at this point, it could be flip a coin.
1: Brad Presnell, political consultant, joins me on the show every Friday. This was his 200th episode. So next week, we'll get to 201. Brad, appreciate it. As always, we'll talk to you again soon.
0: Thank you, Affy. Appreciate you.
1: All right, there you go. Now, at the top of the next hour, we'll speak with the legendary Will Hampton. He's the official D.C. insider of the show. We'll get your text messages as well in here, 866-494-9866, 866-494-WVNN. 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
5: Good morning, everybody. I'm Way 31's Chris Tatum. People in one Huntsville neighborhood say road noise from Research Park Boulevard is so bad it's keeping them awake at night, and they want the city now to do something about it. Several people who live in Sherwood Park laid out their concerns at last night's city council meeting. They say they can hear loud cars even with their windows closed, and say flying road debris makes their yards unsafe for children. Well, the city now plans to ask the Alabama Department of Transportation to look into these concerns. Huntsville Hospital for Women and Children is now better equipped to keep electricity flowing even when the power goes off. Congressman Dale Strong presented hospital leaders $2.5 million of federal funding yesterday to buy a backup generator. Hospital leaders say their current generator is more than 50 years old and say the new one will be big enough to support hospital future growth. Find these and more stories when you download our Way 31 News app. With Way 31 News, I'm Chris Tatum.
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4: Here's your weather update from the Way 31 Storm Tracker Weather Center.
9: Mild once again this morning with temperatures in the upper 60s, lower 70s. We'll warm into the upper 70s for highs this afternoon with widespread rain becoming likely during the late morning hours and early afternoon hours and through the rest of the day as well. From the Way 31 Storm Tracker Weather Center, I'm meteorologist Amber Kulik.
10: It is 75 degrees at 9:50 a.m. here on WVNN.
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0: 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This is, I am Alabama's Truth Czar. This is Huntsville's Disinformation Board. If you want to weigh in, you can. We have the text line, the Yaffe text line, 866-494-9866. 866-494-WVNN. Something I haven't had a chance to talk about on the show yet. I'll bring it up right now, though. Have you seen these, you know, I almost called them protests, but they're turning into riots. They really are. Violence. Going to read some of this from Fox News to give you the latest out of New Jersey here. But it says anti-ICE agitators throw wooden pallets, mattresses at federal agents during chaotic New Jersey detention center clash. Have you seen some of the videos, by the way? It's ridiculous. But I mean, as I mentioned, it's this kind of stuff that prevents the Democrat Party from doing better. Trump was elected. One of the major reasons was a backlash against the radical left. Immigration was one of those issues, by the way. And yet, the average American, they might be upset with Trump over the Iran war. They're not happy with the tariffs, gas prices. But they see stuff like this and they're like, yeah, but look at the other side. Now, it's not ideal to be in a situation like that, but that's reality. That's how people will think. So I guess I should tell them to keep it up. I'd rather them just not be violent against ICE agents. It says here, demonstrations outside Delaney Hall Detention Center in Newark, New Jersey, turned violent Wednesday night when agitators clashed with immigrants, of course, wearing masks and stuff. Agitators clashed with immigration and customs enforcement agents hurling objects across a barrier as tensions continued to escalate. The agitators, engaging in the fifth night of demonstrations against allegedly poor conditions for illegal aliens held at the detention center, wielded mattresses and large traffic cones at makeshift shields. Now, I just want you to know, it doesn't matter what the conditions are there. I can't take, because they're nuts, I can't take their claims seriously. These are not serious claims. We know that they would just be like this no matter what happened. The fact that the ICE detention center exists is enough of a problem for them. So you can't even really have a serious conversation about conditions there, because they don't believe there should be any conditions, because they don't believe it should exist. Now, I mean, just talk about how crazy these people are. Here's another story for you. Protesters used phrases like, grab your guns and kill yourself, and every cop, every fed, shoot yourself in the head. That's what these agitators were saying. Oh, okay, now we're going to take your claim seriously on ICE detention facilities. Stupid. How do you think this helps? Doesn't help at all. Now, Homeland Security Secretary Mark Wayne Mullen, he was talking about this, and he made the point that because of stuff like this, they're going to have to take agents from other areas to secure ICE facilities. Unfortunately, that means the agitators are winning. They're happy with that. They're totally okay with that. Go ahead and play the Mark Wayne Mullen cut for me, Walker.
1: Not only do we provide them a safe place to stay and the food and a place to sleep, but we're also giving them a convenience store to be able to buy products out of. So we're going above and beyond. I'm going to have to pull Custom and Border Protection officers out of being able to process international flights and put them helping our ICE agents.
0: Wow. A convenience store for the illegal immigrants to buy stuff. Oh my gosh, they're being tortured. It's a concentration camp. It's kind of like what I was talking about yesterday, where you had a Democrat politician. He says, oh, we need to have a serious conversation about race. And then he says, oh, you're racist if you were against Obamacare. I can't have a serious conversation with you now. Maybe we could until you said that. And I'm like, okay, you're just full of it. The same thing with these agitators. Oh, we need to have a serious conversation about the conditions at these ICE facilities. And then they yell, grab your guns and kill yourself to cops. Oh, yeah, I don't think I'm going to have a serious conversation with you about that. Todd Blanche, who is acting attorney general, he also commented on this as well. Play the Todd Blanche cut for me.
2: I promise you, we will find him. And when we find him, we will arrest him, because it is a crime not only to threaten law enforcement, but not surprisingly, to threaten their family as well.
0: So he was talking about one of these agitators out there, that they're going to prosecute them. Good. Now, the good news is, and I was looking here, that apparently, I mean, it hasn't stopped the Trump administration from actually doing their job on this. Because apparently there was a big immigration roundup the other day. Let me see if I can pull that story up real quick while we have a second here. Yeah, here it is. According to Fox News, highway sweep snags 249 illegal immigrants. Officers warn many more are hiding. So it hasn't stopped them from doing their job, which is good. Now, this is out of Florida. Law enforcement officers from across Florida are teaming up on increasingly coordinated and successful efforts to arrest illegal immigrants along state's roadsides. This month, Fox News Digital rode along with troopers with the Florida Highway Patrol on its largest partnership yet, dubbed Operation 9. Now, during the three-day sweep, Florida Highway Patrol teamed up with five other federal, state, and local agencies. After 3 days, 249 illegal immigrants have been captured, processed, and handed over to U.S. Immigration and Customs Enforcement. And many handcuffed on the shoulders of South Florida highways were ghosts, what they say. What's alarming, he said, is we have no records for them, no accountability of who they are. So this is beyond like those who are illegal, let into the country, overstayed their visa, all that. We have no record of some of these people because the borders were basically just wide open during the administration. So there you go. Coming up next, we'll speak to the legendary Will Hampson. He is the official DC insider of the show. We'll talk about the Ken Paxton victory, what else is going on in DC, much more. 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Stay with us.
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5: A legal setback for the new Trump legal fund. I'm Dave Anthony, Fox News, and it came this morning.
6: A temporary order from a federal judge in Virginia blocks any payments from a nearly $1.8 billion Justice Department compensation fund. The fund was set up to pay out settlements to individuals accusing the Biden administration of investigating or prosecuting them for political purposes. Its creation came about from a separate settlement to end the lawsuit by President Trump and members of his family against the IRS.
5: That's Fox's Jared Halpern at the White House. Some Republicans joined Democrats critical of the fund. The judge has set a June 12th hearing to consider extending the block. Now, the president just posted on Truth Social. He's meeting now in the Situation Room to make a final determination on whether to agree to extend the ceasefire with Iran another 60 days. The president wrote that Iran must agree to never have a nuclear weapon. The Hormuz Strait must be immediately open. No tolls for unrestricted shipping traffic in both directions. Former Attorney General Pam Bondi's at the Capitol, answering questions in the Jeffrey Epstein sex trafficking investigation, but not under oath and not in public.
7: We want to get the truth to the American people. We want to try to provide justice for the survivors.
5: That's Republican House Oversight Committee Chairman James Comer. Democrats have accused the Trump administration of not releasing all the Epstein files like Congress demanded. Death and destruction on a highway early this morning.
8: It happened at around 2:35 a.m. on I-95 South in Stafford County in Northern Virginia. State police say a charter bus failed to slow down for traffic ahead of a work zone and hit six vehicles, killing five people among the occupants. They say 34 people are hospitalized, three with critical injuries. The crash is still being investigated with criminal charges pending.
5: Fox's Chris Foster. Blue Origin vowing to rebuild after last night's massive explosion on a Cape Canaveral launch pad in Florida while testing a rocket. Before a launch next week, nobody was hurt. 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
10: The anti-ICE protesters are back out in New Jersey after another night of anger.
11: More protests overnight at the ICE detention facility in Newark, New Jersey. Caught on camera, the crowd telling agents to take out their guns and kill themselves. That's something we keep hearing in the crowd.
10: Fox's Alexis McAdams.
11: These protesters want the center to shut down over poor conditions. DHS tells us the detainees are eating three meals a day. They have clean water and medical care.
10: As Democrats in Congress keep demanding immigration enforcement reform, calling ICE out of control. A provocative pro-ICE website.
12: They walk among us. That's what a green banner reads at the top of a hacker-style UFO-themed website, aliens.gov. It reads, quote, "They've shopped in the same stores, attended the same classes as our children, and lived seemingly normal human existences with one exception. They do not belong here." End quote. The site details the so-called alien invasion in the U.S., pointing to the over 3 million encounters with illegal migrants across the country. The site shows the total arrests, dates of arrests, criminal charges, countries of origin, and suspected gang affiliations of migrants taken into custody by ICE under President Trump. The website accuses, quote, "countless presidents, congressmen, and senior officials of covering up the invasion." Gianna Gelosi, Fox News.
10: The head of the World Health Organization is in Congo, where the Ebola outbreak tops 1,000 suspected cases, more than 200 deaths in Africa. In Kenya, a court not wanting the virus brought there blocks a plan to quarantine Americans exposed to Ebola.
13: Kenya had agreed to the makeshift field hospital staffed by officers from the U.S. Public Health Service and meant for Americans arriving from the Democratic Republic of Congo, where cases are surging. But a constitutional rights advocacy group filed a legal challenge.
10: Fox's Lillian Wu. On Wall Street, the Dow is at a new all-time high, topping 51,000 for the first time. The Nasdaq's gaining 33. I'm Dave Anthony, and this is Fox News.
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0: 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And yes, I am Alabama's voice of reason, Huntsville's conservative conscience. Glad you're joining the show today. Got some breaking news today as well. I'm going to read this from Newsweek. It says Donald Trump's $1.8 billion anti-weaponization fund has been halted in a legal blow. So a federal judge on Friday temporarily halted President Donald Trump's $1.8 billion anti-weaponization fund, siding with the critics and GOP skeptics who argue the program lacks a legal footing and accountability. Now, this was done by U.S. District Judge Leonie Brinkema, appointed by former Democratic President Bill Clinton, barred the administration from paying claims or moving forward with the fund's creation while lawsuits challenging it proceed, setting up a key test of the settlement tied to Trump's IRS case. So we have to talk more about this right now. Other D.C. news with the legendary Will Hampson. He is the official D.C. insider of the show. Will, how are you today, sir?
2: Doing great. Happy Friday.
0: So what do you think about this latest news? Probably not surprising considering this is what we deal with when it comes to the judicial oligarchy in this country.
2: Yeah, that I think is the most shocking part of this. Yeah, you're right. I mean, the courts being used to stop the Trump agenda. I mean, who would have seen this coming? But again, I think the Trump administration is well aware of the dynamics that they have to deal with. I think they understand that everything that they do is going to be fought in court. It's going to be slowed down, but that doesn't stop it from being right. And at the end of the day, look, what the president is trying to do is say, if you are my supporter, or even if you're not my supporter, and your government came after you, we're going to try and make you whole. We're going to try and make it right. And whether the courts want to stop it, and frankly, Yaffe, whether he can or can't do this in the end, really doesn't matter. What matters is that the president is showing his supporters, guys, I've got your back, and I think that's a really important thing right now, especially heading into the midterm.
0: Yeah, and he's had some defenders in Congress, but also some skeptics. And you were pretty frustrated about the skeptics last week, not necessarily because of the fund itself, but because I guess there was a similar fund that was almost passed that would have bailed out senators when it came to weaponization, and then the House kind of blocked that. So you were pointing out the hypocrisy a little bit.
2: Yeah, I mean, look, Yaffe, like, look at the people that line up for and against these things, right? I mean, on one side, you've got Tommy Tuberville, who is supportive of this. He's fighting for the president. On the other side, you've got the Mitch McConnells, the Tom Tillises, the Cassidys. I mean, I think it becomes pretty apparent pretty quick where the battle lines are when it comes to these fights. It's pretty obvious, I think, for most people. You just look at who's for it and who's against it. Do I want to be with Tommy Tuberville and Donald Trump, or do I want to be with all of the sour grapes who got left behind by the voters because they decided to be Democrats for a long time in the Senate? I know where I stand. I know which of those buckets I want to be in. I would much rather stand with Tommy Tuberville and Donald Trump. But again, these senators, they do show their hypocrisy and they don't care. I mean, how can you stand there and tell the American people that they need to fund via their tax dollars millions going to these senators for their roles? And look, rightfully so. I mean, they were targeted. I get the argument. We can have that discussion. I frankly don't think that United States senators need to be compensated for anything, really. But at the end of the day, they're still American citizens. They were targeted by their government. And if they want recourse, then I could get behind that. The argument could be made. But what really upsets me is that they're completely okay with your tax dollars going to settle what happened to them. But if you, rank and file American, want to be compensated as well, that is an egregious thing that we just can't do. We can't talk about it. We can't have the conversation, and we're going to shut everything down to avoid that from happening. I think the average rank and file voter goes, that's a little bit crazy, guys.
0: Well, you're right. The average rank-and-file Trump voter is going to support him on this because they do see the weaponization. We all saw it. I'm speaking with the legendary Will Hampson, the official D.C. insider of the show. Even though Trump has a setback in court, he did have some major victories when it comes to the primaries. He ended up endorsing Ken Paxton at the last minute against John Cornyn in Texas, and Paxton won big. Now, to me, I look at that and I'm like, okay, that is way beyond the Trump endorsement. That really is Republicans in Texas sending a message that John Cornyn just wasn't fighting enough for them. I mean, I think it almost seems like Trump got on board because he knew Paxton was going to end up winning. But what do you think?
2: Yeah, I think there's some truth to that, Yaffe. But I think at the end of the day, the president understood where his base was, where his voters were, where the grassroots were. And look, Cornyn had his shot. And I think that's why we should not feel at all bad for John Cornyn. He had his chance. He had $100 million spent against his opponent. He gave it the best run he could. And voters said, nah, we're good.
0: Well, okay. So, you're right. He said, no, they're good. But what was Cornyn? He said he had his best shot. What was his problem? What did people not like, you think?
2: His problem was he was a Democrat for 20-some years. And I say that, again, I mean, obviously did not have a D next to his name. But you look at a record, and it becomes abundantly clear, I think, who somebody is, right? I mean, you've got a guy in Texas who sees the border problem firsthand, and will not vote to secure our southern border. You've got a guy in one of the most pro-Second Amendment states who goes, I'm going to be the one to lead legislation to take people's guns. I mean, things like that just don't fly, Yaffe. They just don't work. And so it begs the question, like, what are you doing? And that was the problem that John Cornyn was always going to have, was he had a terrible record. And people could look at it and go, if we're really conservative like we say we are in Texas, this guy does not match what we say and think that we are. And that was what we were seeing, Yaffe, was very clearly someone who did not believe in the conservative agenda in the state of Texas. And voters said, we're not going to do that. We want someone that actually represents our views. And good on them. And again, the system is still stacked against them. You've got, you know, again, $100 million spent against Paxton, spent against the interests of the state in an effort to preserve an incumbent who didn't want to do his job. But at the end of the day, it's finally good to see that the grassroots rose up and made it happen, Yaffe. I think that's a really good thing, and it's a really good signal to the rest of the country that if you are a Republican in a deep red state and you don't act in the interest of your voters, you could lose your seat. And I think that's a really good thing to keep some of these individuals in check. And we can kind of, you know, go down the list here, Yaffe, of people that act very similar to John Cornyn, that the people that would rather have a profile piece in the New York Times than be dealing with Breitbart News or Fox News. We can name a handful of them. You know, Lindsey Graham obviously comes to mind first and foremost, but there are a lot of them that I think are looking at that going, geez, I have to actually act a little bit more conservative. And whether that's on small things, they're still going to act very liberally when it comes to spending. They're still going to pass these big omnibuses. We know that. But maybe on a big ticket issue or two, maybe we can actually get something done because some of these senators are going to go, my voters are clearly watching. And if I don't act, at least in their interest sometimes, I could be the next Cornyn.
0: Speaking with the legendary Will Hampson, so what do you think of that? That's the primary, and it was about sending a message, but I keep seeing all these headlines from the propaganda press that are like, oh, the Republicans are in a tough spot because now James Talrico, this so-called pastor who's running against Paxton, oh, he has a better chance now. What do you think?
2: Well, that was always the argument, right, Yaffe? Even from the Cornyn camp. I mean, the argument for Cornyn was always he's the only one that can win in Texas, and I don't buy that. I don't think any reasonable, smart person actually believes that. Texas is a very conservative state. They obviously know what they want in their representatives, And so I just don't see, you know, there being a large group of voters that go, golly, you know, we didn't have the liberal Republican win, so I'm going to vote for the socialist Democrat who thinks that Jesus is transgendered and that we should ban Texas brisket everywhere. I mean, it's just that the idea is ludicrous. And also, Yaffe, we wouldn't have to worry about this had we not spent $100 million in the primary. Had we saved that money for a general election and said, you know what, we're going to trust the voters to figure this out, to get us our nominee, and then we'll have a $100 million war chest to go at Tallarico. The reason we're in this position where everyone's like, golly, I just don't know what we can do anymore, well, then shucks, guys, maybe you shouldn't have spent $100 million on a losing liberal Republican in the primary. I mean, it's amazing to me how badly this was botched and how many resources were wasted when the voters the entire time were telling everyone involved, we don't want Cornyn. If the powers that be had just listened, then we would be in a much better spot and we would have a lot more money to go at Tallarico. But yeah, at the end of the day, Paxton is going to win, and I think he's going to be a fantastic United States senator.
0: So what do you think about the map overall? Do Republicans still have a chance to keep the House? I mean, it seems like that's going to be the hardest thing. They could probably maybe keep the Senate, but what about the House?
2: Yeah, I mean, here's the frustrating thing, Yaffe, is obviously we had a path to keeping the House and decided to kind of balk at it. I mean, look, the grassroots are not having it with the way that things are acting. And if you look at kind of the sentiments here, like Cook has Republicans at 210 safe seats, I believe, out of 218 needed for a majority. Democrats have 207. So there are roughly 18 toss-up seats that are going to decide control of the United States House of Representatives. We can hold the House. It is absolutely possible having to win 8 out of those 18 toss-ups. I mean, that's the dynamic right now. But look at the frustrating thing, Yaffe. Republican states in redistricting, we left 8 or 9 seats on the table. But had Republicans gone all in on redistricting and added those 8 or 9 seats, now you effectively need to win 2 of those 18 toss-ups to have control of the House. So the frustrating thing is that this was very doable. We absolutely could have kept the House. We still can, but due to Republicans not being willing to go the full way, it makes it tougher. But those are the dynamics there, Yaffe. It's 210 to 207 right now, and those 18 House seats across the country, swing districts, toss-up seats, are going to end up controlling who is the Speaker of the House, whether it's Mike Johnson or whether it's Hakeem Jeffries come January. That's pretty tight. But it's certainly doable if we're able to handle it. And I keep hearing, Yaffe, about the big money advantage that Republicans have. Well, golly, we better start spending it and start doing it because time is running short now. We got to start getting after it.
0: The legendary Will Hampson, he's the official D.C. insider of the show, joins me every Friday here. Will, really appreciate it. As always, have a good weekend. Talk to you again next week.
2: Thanks, Yaffe. We'll talk to you soon.
0: All right, there you go. If you have a reaction to any of that, let me know. We have our Yaffe text line, 866-494-9866, 866-494-WVNN. We'll be back in a moment on the Yaffe program.
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22: Good morning, everybody. I'm Way 31's Chris Tatum. People in one Huntsville neighborhood say road noise from Research Park Boulevard is so bad it's keeping them awake at night, and they want the city now to do something about it. Several people who live in Sherwood Park laid out their concerns at last night's city council meeting. They say they can hear loud cars even with their windows closed, and say flying road debris makes their yards unsafe for children. Well, the city now plans to ask the Alabama Department of Transportation to look into these concerns. Huntsville Hospital for Women and Children is now better equipped to keep electricity flowing even when the power goes off. Congressman Dale Strong presented hospital leaders $2.5 million of federal funding yesterday to buy a backup generator. Hospital leaders say their current generator is more than 50 years old and say the new one will be big enough to support hospital future growth. Find these and more stories when you download our Way 31 News app. With Way 31 News, I'm Chris Tatum.
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6: Temperatures warm again as you head out the door on this Friday morning in the upper 60s, lower 70s. Couple of areas of some patchy fog also possible, and our rain chances will be going up through the morning hours, so keep that rain gear handy. From the Way 31 Storm Tracker Weather Center, I'm meteorologist Amber Kulick.
7: It is 76 degrees at 10:22 a.m. here on WVNN.
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0: Welcome back to the Yappy Program. You know, I was going to take a moment and promote the fact that Dale Jackson and I will be at the Limestone County Democratic headquarters next Friday for a radio runoff event. But they promoted it and didn't even mention me. They just mentioned Dale. So I guess I don't have to go? I mean, I get it. They're afraid to hear from me. Your truth, our voice of reason, revolution, and common sense. It's what they need at the Democratic headquarters. But I don't know. But if you want to go with Dale, I guess you can. You can. It's going to be at the Limestone County Democratic headquarters next week. We have some breaking news here on Iran. I just want to update the latest. According to Fox News here, it says Trump says he's heading to the Situation Room to make a final determination on Iran. So President Donald Trump said Friday that he's heading to the Situation Room to make a final determination on the next steps with Iran. He said Iran must agree that they will never have a nuclear weapon or bomb. The Hormuz Strait must be immediately open. No tolls for unrestricted shipping traffic in both directions. All water mines, bombs, if any, will be terminated. And that's what he posted on Truth Social. He also said, ships caught in the strait due to our amazing and unprecedented naval blockade, which will now be lifted, may start the process of heading home. Say hello to your wives, husbands, parents, and families for me. Your favorite president. He also said the enriched material, sometimes referred to as nuclear dust, which is buried deep underground with virtually collapsed mountains, caused by our powerful B-2 bomber attack 11 months ago, sitting on top of it, will be unearthed by the United States. It says in close coordination with, in conjunction with the Islamic Republic of Iran, no money will be exchanged as well. So that's what he wants. That's the deal he said he would have to accept. Those are pretty decent terms. The problem is we have to enforce it. And we have to actually trust that they're going to make the deal. And I'm still skeptical of that. Now, you know, I've been playing a good voice of reason on this, I think, is General Jack Keane, retired general, Fox News contributor, Trump advisor. And he was actually on Fox News this morning talking about a lot of this. He's been very skeptical, kind of like me, of making some kind of deal like this. He thinks we need to go and finish the job. But he was talking about it. So go ahead, if you can, Walker, play a Jack Keane cut one for me.
26: Yeah, well, first of all, I think when you look at it, we've got to remind ourselves, you know, who are the Iranians here? And certainly the administration is very clear-eyed in who they are. In fact, I spoke to one of the negotiators earlier this week for a lengthy conversation, and there's no doubt in my mind that he's very clear-eyed in what we're dealing with here. What did we see after the 12-day war last June? The thing that got our attention and alarmed us is how they recommitted to all of their original goals: recover nuclear program, ballistic missile acceleration, continued support for the proxies. All of that was going on, And the degree that it was going on, particularly with ballistic missiles, precipitated and was the basic reason for why we have this combined operation against the Iranians this year, beginning back in February. And we've got further evidence. So my point is, it's unlikely they're going to change. No matter what deal we put together, at the end of it, they're going to want to recover everything that they're losing and go back to their original goals. So in the deal, and our negotiators understand this, we've got to have the provisions in there to prevent as much of that as possible from happening.
0: So he's right about that, that we have to have provisions in there. So basically, you don't release sanctions or whatever until certain goals are met. And if certain goals are not met, you get back to kinetic action. So any deal has to look like that. It's just Iran believes they can wait us out because we've been in this weird quasi-ceasefire. I'm going to play a cut two of Jack Keane.
26: The second thing is we know they're going to cheat. Look at this. Right now what's taking place just this week alone with the violation of the ceasefire in the Straits of Hormuz. Who's doing that? The Iranians are doing that. And we had to react to it. Look what they've done in Lebanon. The ceasefire began on April the 8th. And since April the 8th, less than 2 months, they have fired rockets and missiles into northern Israel over 900 times. 1,200 plus drones have been fired into northern Israel, all since April the 8th. And that is under the guise of a ceasefire. And the Israelis are in a defensive crouch because they're abiding by the terms of the deal, which is they can only conduct defensive operations. I point this out because it reminds us who we really are dealing with here. They are likely to want to cheat.
0: Likely to want to cheat. They are going to cheat. That's what's going to happen. Is there really any doubt about this? Go on and play cut three of Jack Keane.
26: Now, we've got good leverage points here. Number one, the blockade ourselves. That'll get us the Straits of Hormuz open. And I'm assuming the president is looking at the text and seeing what's in there. And I'll get back to that in a second. And the other leverage point is the money. We have the money. We have their frozen assets and we have sanctions. So we can meter that out based on how their behavior is changing and what their level of commitment is. And then the thing that you mentioned, and the president mentioned also last night in the interview, we can go back to military operations. Where the Iranians are, they want to stretch these negotiations out as long as possible, because then they think, in their minds, it's less likely the president will go back into military operations. But they have miscalculated about this president before. And that's dangerous on this part. And they would likely do that again here.
0: Okay. So there you go. Trump is weighing the decision. It's bomb or agree. Bomb or agree. Bomb or agree. All right. We'll be back in a moment on the Yaffe program.
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10: Fox News, I'm Therese Crowley. President Trump posting, I will be meeting now in the Situation Room to make a final determination on a 60-day ceasefire extension with Iran to finalize terms on nuclear weapons in the Strait of Hormuz. But Iran's shadow fleet may be getting 1 million barrels of oil a day to China despite the U.S. blockade.
11: Network of mostly old tankers is concentrated midway between Chinese and Iranian waters, where experts say illicit Iranian oil is moved daily onto vessels bound for China.
10: Box Business, Lauren Simonetti. New York Governor Kathy Hochul signs a law banning all law enforcement from wearing masks. And a terrible work zone wreck on I-95 near Richmond, Virginia, leaves 5 dead, 34 hurt. A bus failed to slow down. 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
17: Eating a healthy diet is not only good for you physically, can also keep your brain sharp as you age. According to a new study out of China, people who most closely followed the MIND diet slowed aging in key structures inside their brains by more than 2 years. The MIND diet is a combination of the Mediterranean diet, which we talk a lot about, and the DASH diet, which stands for Dietary Approaches to Stop Hypertension. All three of these diets are similar, but the MIND diet puts more of an emphasis on berries, beans, leafy green vegetables, fish, poultry, whole grains, olive oil, and nuts. You're not going to eat foods with a lot of saturated fat. 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Just do the best that you can. I'm Dr. Sanjay Gupta, helping you live a better life.
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0: 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I'm Alabama's voice of reason. We're here 9 to 11 AM, Monday through Friday on WVNN. And Walker is here as well, so let's get right to it. We have What's Trending with Walker.
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0: 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Go today. And when you do, let them know Yappy was the one who sent you. All right, Walker. What's number five today?
4: Number five today. National Rotisserie Chicken Day is coming up on June 2nd. And
0: yes, I like some good rotisserie chicken.
4: The meat snack brand Chomps is releasing a purse that looks like a rotisserie chicken container called Le Chicken.
0: Le Chicken? Okay. you sound like you're going to get one. I think you're going to go get one. You sounds like you want it.
4: It's so funny to me.
0: Yeah. Okay.
4: But with this, they're going to be releasing three chicken meat stick flavors that are original, Nashville hot, and savory breakfast. They say that you can...
0: I like Nashville hot stuff, by the way. That sounds good.
4: I really like Nashville hot stuff as well.
0: Mm-hmm.
4: But it's so you can be fashionable and look like a snack while eating your snacks.
0: Okay. Well, that's why would you? I don't know why you want to look like a snack, but if you want to look like a snack, that's.
4: Are you not familiar with that phrase?
0: Oh, I see what you're saying. Yeah. I'm not up with the lingo, but yes. Okay. I get it. Yeah. Sorry.
4: But yeah, it says great for the runway or running errands.
0: Okay. Well, I think you're going to get it. I think you let me know when you go buy it.
4: I'm so curious how much it's going to be because they don't say.
0: Oh, that's a good point. Yeah. How much would that cost?
4: It is limited edition, but it's also a meat snack brand. So I have no idea what their standard of pricing for a purse would be.
0: Right. Okay, what's number four?
4: Number four today, a albino buffalo has gone viral because its unusual blonde hair is slicked back and...
0: Oh, you sent me the picture
4: of
0: this.
4: Yes, people have nicknamed it Donald Trump.
0: Yeah, well, I mean, yeah, because its hair is Donald Trump. It looks like Donald Trump.
4: And
0: I don't think Trump thinks that's flattering, but I mean, it does.
4: Probably not, but they say it's like all in good taste. It's on a cattle farm in Bangladesh and had already been sold for slaughter when authorities intervened because of the surge of attention that the cow has been getting. And, and it will be moved to the National Zoo in Dhaka. So,
0: okay.
4: The popularity of this buffalo, because of how it looks, has saved it from being slaughtered and moved into a zoo.
0: I mean, whatever works, you know, I guess. Maybe Trump will pardon it. You know how they pardon the turkeys?
4: Yeah.
0: Every year on Thanksgiving, he'll pardon He'll pardon it. Okay. But yeah, I should post a picture on social media because, yeah, it's pretty funny.
4: Yeah.
0: Because, I mean, that is the cow. That is the hair, right?
4: Yes. I love it.
0: All right. What's number three?
4: Number three today, the EU is finally.

0: limits.
1: Go on.
0: And Timu is saying that, of course, that this is not the case, that they're using results from an investigation that was done in 2024, saying that they've made steps, changes.
1: I don't know what people expect from Timu. Were we expecting great quality stuff
0: right.
1: from Timu to begin with?
0: That they said that the electronic chargers failed standard safety checks, and a high percentage of tested baby toys posted safety risks from to high severity because they contained chemicals exceeding legal limits or posed suffocation hazards.
1: There's a reason why it's become like an insult to call something Timu X, because Timu is not known for great quality. I mean, you get to what you pay for. There's a reason why it's so cheap.
0: Yes, and then they're also talking about the risks posed by the addictive design of their app that has game-like reward programs.
1: Oh, okay.
0: Because a lot of the time you have to place an order to get like free gifts or a coupon, and it's not exactly gambling, but you know, it kind of leans people toward that, I believe.
1: Gotcha. Okay. Well, I don't know what people expect, honestly, on this. Seriously. What's next?
0: Topgolf is adding a soccer theme.
1: Is this number one?
0: This is number two.
1: Okay. I was about to say, I don't think we're number two. Yeah, what's number two? Sorry. Go ahead.
0: Topgolf is adding a soccer-inspired twist to their shot shuffle game, as well as installing full-size soccer goals in the outfield of 63 of their locations in celebration of the World Cup. And they will also be showing every World Cup game on their televisions.
1: So who Topgolf is doing it?
0: Yes. Or,
1: I mean, it's pretty smart for them to do that, to get more people in there. They want more people to come in, not just for the golf, but for everything else.
0: Right. And the changes that they've made to the shot shuffle game is the display on the screen. It turns into a soccer field stadium.
1: Oh, okay. I mean, I can see that. So they're trying to get more fans of different sports to come in. Have you done Topgolf? I think Topgolf's a lot of fun. I'm not good at it, unfortunately. I'm not very good, but it's fun.
0: I've only done it once, and that was because of a work event here.
1: Oh, yeah, that's right. Yeah, it's great for work events. It's great for, like, parties and everything else. It's I guess some people do go maybe more regularly, but I think most people go once. I don't know, once a year.
0: I think,
1: or something twice. So they're trying to get more regulars, it seems like.
0: Yes. I think it's worth it if you have a large group. But if it's just you and one other person, it's going to be way too expensive.
1: Oh, yeah. I mean, they know that. And that's kind of the point. I mean, I guess, you know, they should. Now that I think about it, one business idea would be to do something for someone who's by themselves. I don't know how that would work. Maybe you give them less time, or you just create like a couple of rows that are just for singles.
0: Yeah, maybe, you know, like a smaller one.
1: Yeah, like make a couple smaller ones in the row that are just for like one or two people, and give them less time and then charge them less. And maybe you get some of those people that just really want to hit balls. They don't want it to be in a big event or anything like that. They just want to use it as an actual driving range.
0: And I think people would do that if it was available.
1: Yeah, I think people would too. See, this is why I should be a CEO of one of these companies. I always have great ideas. I mean, if one of these companies, if I could just, I don't have to implement it. If I just come up with the idea and get paid for it, and then everyone else do it.
0: I've also felt that way sometimes.
1: It would just be great, because I think that's a good idea. I think I'm onto something there. Maybe put a batting range in there too. Why not? But just add a batting range in there as well. Just make it a whole driving range, batting range place.

0: I don't know. All right, what's number one?
1: Number one, last night in Florida, a Blue Origin rocket exploded into a massive fireball on the launch tower after a engine firing test has gone not well,
0: yeah, I
1: of
0: saw
1: course.
0: This. Yeah, the explosion is Blue Origin has just had problems. They're just not able to keep up as well as like SpaceX, it seems like. But go ahead.
1: Yeah, they had planned on doing a satellite launch next week. But they'll, you know, have to take some time to rebuild. And they said that no one was hurt. Everyone's accounted for. And it's too early to know the root cause, but they are already working on figuring that out. And Jeff,
0: well, yeah, I mean, it'll take a bit. Apparently, it looked cool. Especially if you were there. It was a nice show. Not quite what Blue Origin wanted, but...
1: Yeah, people on beaches nearby were able to take pictures of it. It even shook the homes that
0: sure
1: were
0: did.
1: Nearby. It was.
0: Yeah, I mean, I saw the video and stuff, and it was a pretty big explosion. It was not something to sneeze at, so... I mean, it happens. I mean, it happens in a lot of these tests. Luckily, no one was hurt. No one was injured, anything like that. But it just seems like when it comes, because Boeing's had issues with some of their private space flight stuff. And so it just seems like SpaceX seems to be the top still when it comes to the private space industry. Now, you have NASA still out there doing their thing.
1: Yeah,
0: but,
1: I cannot imagine having the pressure of keeping an engine that big safe.
0: Yeah, I mean, there are a bunch of people in this audience who have to feel that pressure because of, you know, where we are. And yeah, I can't imagine. I mean, I have a lot of respect for people like that because just everything that goes into it, and you have to make sure it's safe. It's almost surprising to me that we don't see more explosions, to be honest, just because of how everything works. I'm always kind of amazed by that.
1: Yeah, I'm hoping that, you know, rebuilding it goes well because they do plan to launch a pair of moon buggies in the next few years.
0: Oh, yeah. Well, yeah. But a lot of that's for, I'm pretty sure that's NASA doing all that, right? That's not, when you're talking about the moon stuff, most of that's NASA. Well, I don't know. SpaceX says they want to do something.
1: Well, Blue,
0: at the moon.
1: Well, NASA awarded Blue Origin a contract to
0: oh,
1: launch
0: for the moon
1: the,
0: buggies?
1: Yes.
0: Oh, I didn't know that. Okay. Well, that makes sense. So it's Blue Origin contract. That makes sense. So, yeah, I hope everything goes well. I know a lot of this is kind of a setback for Blue Origin, and they want to launch satellites and stuff, and they've already had problems, and this is like another setback for them.
1: Right.
0: But it was at least a cool show. At least you got to see a nice explosion, I guess. All right. Thanks, Walker. Appreciate it. We'll be back in a moment on the Yaffe program.
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5: Good morning, everybody. I'm Way 31's Chris Tatum. People in one Huntsville neighborhood say road noise from Research Park Boulevard is so bad it's keeping them awake at night, and they want the city now to do something about it. Several people who live in Sherwood Park laid out their concerns at last night's city council meeting. They say they can hear loud cars even with their windows closed and say flying road debris makes their yards unsafe for children. Well, the city now plans to ask the Alabama Department of Transportation to look into these concerns. Huntsville Hospital for Women and Children is now better equipped to keep electricity flowing even when the power goes off. Congressman Dale Strong presented hospital leaders $2.5 million of federal funding yesterday to buy a backup generator. Hospital leaders say their current generator is more than 50 years old and say the new one will be big enough to support hospital future growth. Find these and more stories when you download our Way 31 News app. With Way 31 News, I'm Chris Tatum.
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4: Here's your weather update from the Way 31 Storm Tracker Weather Center.
7: Mild once again this morning with temperatures in the upper 60s, lower 70s. We'll warm into the upper 70s for highs this afternoon with widespread rain becoming likely during the late morning hours and early afternoon hours and through the rest of the day as well. From the Way 31 Storm Tracker Weather Center, I'm meteorologist Amber Kulick.
1: It is 76 degrees at 10:52 a.m. here on WVNN.
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0: 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Glad you have joined the show today. I am Alabama's voice of reason. And as AI said, and AI, you know, they get everything right. You know, I think it was Grok said that many people compare me to Rush Limbaugh. What can I say? All right, let's end the show like we usually do. We have the Yaffe program rewind. That time of the show where I remind you, if you missed any of it live, you can have the podcast that was like Rush Limbaugh's on the podcast page at WVNN.com, the app, or anywhere you get your podcasts. We make it easy for you. Too easy, in fact. I mean, what else do you want from me? Anyway, at the beginning of the show, we were talking about the latest with Iran. Trump says he's thinking about agreeing to a deal. There's apparently a 60-day memorandum of understanding. So we have a ceasefire that's not really a ceasefire. We had Project Freedom that ended in 36 hours. We have not a war, an excursion, and now we have a memorandum of understanding instead of a deal. I don't know what's happening. They have screwed this up in so many ways, I think. I know people don't want me to criticize Trump. He's the master deal maker. He'll figure it out in the end. I hope you're right. Maybe you will. I mean, I have to give him the benefit of the doubt. He has done some good stuff, making peace deals in the past, even in his second term. So maybe it will work out. But President Trump did talk about it. Go ahead, if you can, play Trump Cut 1 for me, Walker.
10: Is there a line that they would cross for you to go on the offensive again militarily?
11: Well, a deal that wasn't going to be good for us is the line, ultimately, because, you know, I'm playing it out and we're going to see. And that's what I do. I negotiate. They negotiate. They're very good negotiators. They're crafty. But in the end, we have all the cards.
0: Okay. And then he was asked, you know, the economic ramifications. Do you have to think about the political ramifications of all of this? Play Trump Cut 2.
10: I'd imagine if you could have timed things perfectly, having a conflict just in front of the midterm elections at a time like this isn't ideal. You acknowledge the high gas prices. You have consistently been willing to do the hard things, the things that your predecessors said should have been done, but they didn't have the guts to do them. You have taken them on, and Iran is a great example of that.
11: Well, you have a problem, you know, a structural problem, because you have the midterms, you have the elections. Well, that's going to go on for hundreds of years, every 2 years. So you have really a very small window. So if you wanted to play that game, then you would wait till the midterms are over. And then the following hour, you'll attack Iran because they cannot have a nuclear weapon. Most people agree with me on that. But then it gets maybe carried into, you know, the next election, whether it's a midterm or not. So you have a very short window for doing anything having to do with war. But I don't view that window. I view it, I have to do what's right.
0: So, I mean, that's good. I want him to view it in that way, that he can't just think about the political ramifications. He has to do the right thing. But I still think the right thing is going to be bombing them. There are some warning signs about this. Going to play Jack Keane. He had a good comment on this as well.
12: Yeah, well, let's, first of all, I think when you look at it, we've got to remind ourselves, you know, who are the Iranians here? And certainly the administration is very clear-eyed in who they are. In fact, I spoke to one of the negotiators earlier this week for a lengthy conversation, and there's no doubt in my mind that he's very clear-eyed in what we're dealing with here. What did we see after the 12-day war last June? The thing that got our attention and alarmed us is how they recommitted to all of their original goals. Recover nuclear program, ballistic missile acceleration, continued support for the proxies. All of that was going on, and the degree that it was going on, particularly with ballistic missiles, precipitated and was the basic reason for why we have this combined operation against the Iranians this year, beginning back in February. And we've got further evidence. So my point is, it's unlikely they're going to change. No matter what deal we put together, at the end of it, they're going to want to recover everything that they're losing and go back to their original goals. So in the deal, and our negotiators understand this, we've got to have the provisions in there to prevent as much of that as possible from happening.
0: All right, so I think he's exactly right on that. We talked about that at the beginning of the show later on as well. If you missed it, the podcast of those segments are up on the website, WVNN.com. We also had Brad Presnell, his 200th time coming on the show, talking Alabama politics. You know, the special master map stuff, the courts getting involved in all of that stuff. So we talked about that. We also talked about how crazy some of these left-wing protesters are in New Jersey outside an ICE facility where they're literally shouting for the ICE officers and cops to kill themselves. Oh, that's going to convince the Trump administration. Now they're going to take your claims seriously and everything else. It's absurd. I don't know why they think that helps them. But it's not really about changing anything. It's just about virtue signaling, as you know. So we talked about that. The legendary Will Hampson was on the show as well. We had What's Trending with Walker. Thanks to Walker for producing. Thanks to you for listening. The Vince Show is coming up next. I'll be back on Monday, the same time. See you then.
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15: This may be decision day on Lisa Brady, Fox News. President Trump posting he's holding a meeting in the White House Situation Room to make a final determination on moving forward with an Iran ceasefire deal.
16: And the Situation Room part of this is most likely because they told us at 11 o'clock he was going to be receiving the presidential daily brief, his intelligence briefing. And so they don't usually tell us exactly where that is happening, but he's able to talk to different people on secure feeds in the Situation Room that he is not able to communicate with from the Oval Office, or at least it's easier to do it from the Situation Room.
15: Fox's Peter Ducey at the White House.
16: This is definitely the closest that we have been to a deal because we have not heard from the president this thing that he says at the end that other items of less importance have been agreed to. To date, it has basically just been, these guys are giving us the runaround. We might call the bombers back in.
15: The possible deal reportedly includes a 60-day ceasefire extension, reopening the Strait of Hormuz, ending a U.S. blockade, and talks on Iran's nuclear program. But President Trump is reaffirming his demand for Iran to give up its enriched uranium. The Justice Department's new compensation fund for claims of weaponized prosecutions is blocked by a federal judge in Virginia who set a June 12th hearing. That ruling is in one of several lawsuits over that fund. New York State has new limits on local cooperation with federal immigration enforcement.
17: Our view is, and I dubbed the law local cops, local crimes, I want our local police officers focused on local crimes. Or, you know, responding to an auto accident or a domestic violence case or a shooting.
15: Democratic Governor Kathy Hochul insisting that does not make New York a sanctuary for criminals, signing bills that also include a ban on masks for all law enforcement in the state, and judicial warrants will be required for immigration officials to enter sensitive areas, including schools. 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
15: Senate Democrats are demanding answers from the FBI director about a reported snorkeling trip in Hawaii.
19: The top Senate Democrat Chuck Schumer is asking the Justice Department's Inspector General, as well as FBI Director Kash Patel, about whether government resources were used during a snorkeling trip in Hawaii. In a letter to Justice Department officials, Schumer, along with Senate Democrats Dick Durbin and Mazie Hirono, are demanding a detailed list of all personal travel taken since Patel was confirmed. The Associated Press reported Patel participated in what was described as a VIP snorkel around the USS Arizona during an event coordinated by the military last year. At the White House, Jared Halpern, Fox News.
15: There's good news from a cave rescue in Laos. Divers safely evacuating the first of five local villagers who've been trapped in a cave by floodwaters for more than a week. Workers from Laos and Thailand posting video of the rescue. Divers found those five villagers on Wednesday and had pumped out water to begin the rescues. Two other villagers remain missing. A woman dressed like the Wendy's logo turns red hair into green savings.
20: Held between National Hamburger Day and World Redhead Day, Wendy's brought dozens of redheads to New York City for a look-alike contest celebrating the chain's famous namesake. And yes, the real Wendy Thomas, daughter of founder Dave Thomas, was there to judge the competition. Contestants showed off Wendy-inspired outfits, created social media posts in the brand's signature style, and even performed original commercials. One standout redhead named Jennifer from Ohio took home the top prize, free Dave's single burgers for a year and bragging rights. Not bad for a day's work in pigtails. Matt Murphy, Fox News.
15: A record rally on Wall Street, the Dow topping 51,000, right now up 368 points. I'm Lisa Brady, Fox News.
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5: All right, 844-484-3872, 844-4 the USA. That is the way to join us today. From coast to coast, from sea to shining sea, get in here on the program. A busy one to start today. With breaking news, the President of the United States in the Situation Room at the White House right now, surrounded by all of those fancy screens, telecommunications equipment, military advisors, as he is contemplating signing off on a big deal, at least the beginnings of one, with the Iranian regime. The President just saying within the last hour on Truth Social that he was en route to that Situation Room. And here's what he's... here's what he's offered us in terms of the never-ending transparency of the Trump administration. He says the following: Iran must agree that they will never have a nuclear weapon or bomb. The Hormuz Strait must be immediately open. No tolls for unrestricted shipping traffic in both directions. All water mines, bombs, if any, will be terminated. We have removed through detonation numerous such mines with our great underwater minesweepers. Iran will complete the immediate removal and or detonation of any mines that are left, which will not be many. Ships caught in the strait due to our amazing and unprecedented naval blockade, which will now be lifted. You hear that? He says it's being lifted. May start the process of heading home. Say hello to your wives, husbands, parents, and families from me, your favorite president. He's even in these serious statements, he's always the consummate comedian. The enriched material, sometimes referred to as nuclear dust, by the president, which is buried deep underground with virtually collapsed mountains caused by our powerful B-2 bomber attack 11 months ago, sitting on top of it, will be unearthed by the United States, which it is agreed is the only country, along with China, with the mechanical capability of doing so, in close coordination and conjunction with the Islamic Republic of Iran, plus the International Atomic Energy Agency, and destroyed. No money will be exchanged until further notice. Other items of far less importance have been agreed to. I will be meeting now in the Situation Room to make a final determination. Thank you for your attention to this matter, President Donald J. Trump. Now, Jim, if I was a betting man, I would say he's about to sign off on this deal. I think.
22: Yes!
5: I think so. That's either a yes of enthusiasm, a yes of agreement. You know, either way, that's a yes. Thank you for that. But the president is clearly on the verge of signing off on this deal. Now, could things change? Yeah, absolutely. President Trump will change his position from time to time. At a moment's notice, depending on the conditions and whether or not he really believes the Iranians are going to honor anything about this. I have told you all week, before you even begin to panic, first of all, keep cool, my babies. Before you even begin to panic that Iran is somehow going to pull the wool over the eyes of this guy, of President Trump, this dealmaker, the only way they get access to anything is if they give us what we want. That includes with a signed-off memorandum of understanding. They have to give us what we want. What do we want? The Strait of Hormuz to be open. We want nukes to go away. No more enriched nuclear material in Iran, and no more enrichment of nuclear material in Iran. But Vince, what about the ballistic missile program? I'm glad you asked about that. You want to know about the ballistic missile program? It's virtually non-existent now. We have destroyed the ballistic missile capacity of Iran at glorious levels. You know where they were before? Previously, prior to this war, prior to us moving to strike Iran and its leadership and its military and its weapons development, they were developing over 100 ballistic missiles a month. 100 ballistic missiles a month, creating massive stockpiles. In fact, the predicate to us going in, as Secretary of State Marco Rubio so eloquently described,
4: was the fact that they were building that ballistic missile stockpile to untenable levels, to a level at which it would have been very, very difficult. In fact, the math would have been entirely different if we had tried to stop this time next year. The ballistic missile shield was designed to protect the development of their nuclear program, and we couldn't let that happen. That is the timing that the Trump administration used to take these strikes. So what have we done? Well, we've destroyed their missile production capacity. Whereas they were at over 100 a month before, they are now down between, you ready for the big numbers? 0 to 5. 0 to 5 per month. They're producing nothing in terms of their ballistic missiles. We've destroyed their production capacity. So if that is in any way your concern, which it should be, good news. We've obliterated their ability to produce ballistic missiles. It's wonderful. So now the president is trying to figure out, what do we do next? How do we get the nuclear material out of the country? And we get this indication this morning that the United States is going to handle this. We're not going to hand it off to Russia. We're not going to hand it off to China. It's not going to be handed off to some adversary who's going to arrange a backroom deal with Iran in order to preserve the enriched uranium stockpile and then quietly shepherd it back into the country. That's not going to be the way this works. President Trump is in charge of this process. He's going to remove it, and he just said he's going to destroy it. And you also hear that he's got the International Atomic Energy Agency involved, which means there have been a lot of moving parts that have already been underway, some of which have been out of sight, a lot of which has been out of sight of the public, but definitely right there sitting on the Resolute desk for the president of the United States. So now he's meeting in this important situation room at the White House. Now, why is that? Why is it in the Situation Room and not inside the Oval Office? Why is it not in the White House residence? Why is it not in some other location? I would venture a guess that this is a meeting that's not only being handled in person at the White House, but has virtual attendees as well, that he's bringing in voices from around the planet, the kinds of people he needs to talk to, to finalize the beginnings of this deal. Now, this is not the grand signature. This will not be whatever is agreed to today. If this heads the way that all of us kind of expect at this hour, this is not the final deal with Iran. This isn't. This is a memorandum of understanding. It's the beginnings of a process to remove all of that enriched nuclear material. This is going to take 1 to 2 months by some of the projections from the Trump administration. And then hopefully at the conclusion of it, if we get the Iranians to behave, we can move towards a level that we can actually start to release some of the sanctions because we reward them for their good and compliant behavior with the demands of the president of the United States. That's how this works. So we'll see. We'll see what happens here. At the end of that, then you might get a big signature, a big signing ceremony with the president of the United States. But we're not there yet. We have a ways to go. Now, yesterday, J.D. Vance was asked about all this. He's of course, the vice president of the United States. He was standing on a tarmac yesterday, and he was asked about the president contemplating this. And we got confirmation that it is happening. The president is indeed considering this signature. Here's what the vice president said.
6: Well, I think it's hard to say exactly when or if the president is going to sign the MOU. We're going back and forth on a couple of language points. I do think that we've made a lot of progress here. It's very clear that I think the Iranians, they want a deal, and they want to open the Straits of Hormuz. We want them to open the Straits of Hormuz. There are a couple of issues on the nuclear stuff, the highly enriched stockpile, and also the question of enrichment. So, you know, we're going back and forth with them. We do think they're negotiating, at least so far, in good faith, and we're making some progress. Hopefully, we'll continue to make progress. The president will be in a position where he can endorse the agreement, but obviously, that's still TBD.
4: That's TBD. So that was so we had a lot of news headlines yesterday saying the president's considering it. Then we actually got on the record confirmation from the vice president of the United States. And here we are with the president posting this to Truth Social. Now, what's the next step here? Do we hear from the president today? Does he go to Truth Social again? Well, we don't know. Only he knows that. We'll find out soon enough what he's up to. I can tell you that, Jim, I don't know if I mentioned this to you, our very own Reagan Reese, the White House correspondent for the Daily Caller, my White House correspondent, She's present there at the White House today. She's on what we call pull duty. In other words, she is the print reporter responsible for handling all of the print media today. And so the way that the pull works is each of the news outlets rotate who would get access to small events. And in the event that the president pulls a couple of reporters into, say, the Oval Office over the course of the next 3 hours, if that happens, well, Reagan will be there. Reagan could be one of the people right there to get one of the first questions into the president of the United States about this today. So we will have great access today as this story develops. And if they do ink a deal, well, keep an eye on the stock market. Things are going to be very interesting because you're going to suddenly see a lot of economic activity today. And those oil prices are going to really start dropping, which is good news for the rest of us. There's a lot more to get to. We'll do it ahead on The Vince Show.
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25: Right about it with Iran. Iran is very much intent. They want very much to make a deal. So far, they haven't gotten there. We're not satisfied with it, but now we will be. We will be either that or we'll have to just finish the job. But their Navy is gone, as I've said 1,000 times. Their Navy is gone. Their Air Force is gone. Everything's gone, and they're negotiating on fumes. But we'll see what happens. Maybe we have to go back and finish it. Maybe we don't. Right now, I mean, you can speak to Steve Witkoff and Jared. They're doing a good job. But right now, I think it looks like they want to just make a deal. They want to. I don't think they have a choice.
4: I don't think they have a choice. I mean, this is a great expression. They're negotiating on fumes. I love that. That's a great way to describe it. By the way, the oil prices are dropping right now. West Texas Intermediate oil prices, CNBC reports, down more than 2% to $86.73 a barrel. Brent crude prices, which is the international benchmark, also fell more than 2% today to $91.61 per barrel. And in fact, it's been a big drop this month as the United States and Iran have seem to be coming closer to a deal. A 17% drop so far this month. And we will see. Now, remember, you may see some of these claims that, oh, Iran just said they're going to keep their enriched material. So I don't, what does that mean? How can he say there's going to be a deal? Again, keep cool, my babies. Keep cool. Because some of this is the IRGC running its mouth. And so here's one of the core questions we have, that I have for sure, which is, how can we get assurances that the more pragmatic people the administration thinks they've identified with the Iranian government can keep the lid on the lunatics at the IRGC? Because what good is a peace deal if you've got military components of your government who are constantly popping off, dropping mines in the strait, throwing, what do they call them, one-way attack drones? What's a one-way attack drone? That's a weird way. How about a kamikaze drone? That's how I would describe a one-way attack drone, meaning it's not returning. It's just attacking. Yeah. You got to contain that. Because if you don't contain that, you don't have a peace deal. If you've got war, you don't have peace. You see what I'm saying? It's like, you don't have to be George Orwell to figure this out. If you've got war, you don't have peace. So getting a lid on the IRGC is a very big thing. But the IRGC, they're the ones who are trying to upend this deal. They're the ones who constantly are dropping the mines. They're throwing the attack drones. They're making these claims in the media that, nope, we're not giving up any enriched anything. We're pursuing nukes no matter what you say. Those guys are dedicated to destroying the deal. So what has the president done? He's built this coalition in the Middle East, getting the Saudis, UAE, all of these countries, Kuwait, working together to say, okay, how can we bring pressure to bear on the Iranians, get them to the table to settle up for a deal? The Pakistanis, Oman, all of them. And then, of course, what comes next? The president said on Truth Social this week he wants all these guys to sign the Abraham Accords. Wants everybody. We've got a couple of these countries already have. He wants to add to that list. He wants Abraham Accords all the way around the Middle East. So each of these countries recognizes Israel, don't seek to undermine or destroy it, protects its existence in the Middle East, and then cool down the region together with Israel. Imagine that deal. Early in the president's political career, I remember this back in 2016 when he would talk about this. First of all, when he came down that golden escalator, he said Iran can't have a nuclear weapon. On the very same day that he was saying that we need to secure our border and we need to stop all of the rapists and murderers from coming across it. Remember that? The media was outraged that he appropriately identified the gaps in our sovereignty, the vulnerabilities to our country. On that very same day, he said Iran can't have a nuclear weapon. He's dedicated to stopping that. And throughout that campaign, that 2016 campaign, I remember him talking about striking a deal in the Middle East. And he said that would be the biggest deal that anyone's ever negotiated. That, he goes, I've done a lot of deals. That would be the biggest one anyone's ever negotiated. You know, how many years have we seen what people call the Arab-Israeli conflict, the mayhem in the Middle East? Now, for so many decades, and well before that, President Trump's view is, look, if God put me on this earth to do anything, it's to negotiate deals that improve humanity's hand. And I'm going to try and do it here. If I can do it, then I'm going to pull it off. That's what he's working on right now. I wouldn't distrust him at all in this process. I would trust him as he handles this. There's a reason he hasn't signed off at any other point prior to this. There's a reason it took until today for him to say, we're very near the next phase of negotiations. It's not a final deal. This is not cutting checks. It's not emptying out banks across D.C., Maryland, and Virginia, and then sending pallets of cash so that the Iranians can fund Hezbollah and Hamas to commit acts of terrorism. That was the Obama way. We rejected the Obama way. We got rid of the Obama way. We said, hell with the Obama way. We keep voting for Donald Trump so that he can manage these very high-stakes negotiations. And as we speak, he's in the Situation Room handling it right now, which means as this show barrels forward, we expect to have breaking news. We'll see. They might have a long conversation in that Situation Room, but however long it is, we'll give you the details all ahead on The Vince Show.
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0: people, the left-wing donors, in many cases very wealthy agents of chaos, are getting huge tax breaks by giving money to these operations, and then they're smuggling it to terrorism or terror supporters. 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And luckily, we have an administration in place that is up to the challenge. 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

0: Temple of Violence. Jim literally took Lawrence O'Donnell's monologue and turned it into a, what is that called, death metal? Something like that. It's insane. They're insane, Jim, it turns out. That's my conclusion this week. The left has gone completely nuts. I'll be back with you next week with more insights on The Vince Show.
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4: Has a decision to make. I'm Lisa Brady, Fox News. President Trump holding a Situation Room meeting with top advisors on a possible deal with Iran after repeating some of his key demands in a lengthy post, also writing that no money will be exchanged until further notice.
5: The U.S. sanctions that we put on Iran, there are tens of millions of dollars in various accounts all over the world. It adds up to billions. And the Iranians really want that unfrozen. We don't know if no money will be exchanged means that all of that money will stay frozen.
4: Fox's Peter Ducey at the White House. State lawmakers in Louisiana just passing a new congressional map aimed at helping Republicans gain a seat while eliminating one of two majority black House districts after the U.S. Supreme Court struck down the use of race in the state's current map. Less than a month after being ousted, former U.S. Attorney General Pam Bondi spending more than 3 hours behind closed doors on Capitol Hill as part of the House Oversight Committee's Jeffrey Epstein investigation.
6: She was on the job for about 14 months, and from the moment she came into office, the Jeffrey Epstein files were a recurring problem she just could not escape. Last July, the DOJ put out a memo announcing the Epstein case would essentially be closed. In the following months, the DOJ eventually, under pressure, released millions of pages of documents, but no definitive so-called client list.
4: Fox's David Spunt. Democrats on the panel say Bondi refused to answer some questions. The former head of Iowa's largest school district just sentenced to 2 years in prison after pleading guilty to falsely claiming to be a U.S. citizen. Ian Roberts, the former Des Moines superintendent, also still facing deportation to his native Guyana after being caught up in a federal immigration crackdown. His attorneys say after marrying a U.S. citizen, Roberts was denied legal permanent residency for failing to disclose an arrest, but that he didn't think disclosure was necessary because the charges had been dropped. 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
4: City leaders in Memphis are urging voters to remain engaged after Tennessee's redistricting push.
8: Tennessee's only Democrat congressional seat is being eliminated after new maps were drawn with Democrat leaders in Memphis, warning residents that the issue extends beyond politics and could have long-term implications for representation, voting power, and community influence. Attorney Van Turner saying while legal challenges play out that his advice to Democrats.
9: First, know your district. Register to vote, register family members in your in that district, and please get out and vote.
8: Tennessee's new map survived its first legal challenge, though there are several other federal lawsuits pending. Jeff Manasso, Fox News.
4: The cause of a Blue Origin disaster remains under investigation after the company's New Glenn mega rocket exploded on the launch pad during an engine test last night in Florida. It had no crew and there were no injuries.
10: Blue Origin had been preparing the rocket for an unmanned flight next week to deploy 48 commercial satellites for Amazon's high-speed internet service. But New Glenn is expected to play a major role in NASA's Artemis moon program, including delivering a lunar lander for testing in low Earth orbit during the Artemis 3 astronaut mission planned for next year.
4: Fox's Jonathan Seri. A man accused of driving drunk in Georgia is also accused of stealing an ambulance.
11: Marietta police say a 38-year-old man recently stole an ambulance from a racetrack gas station parking lot and drove it to Wellstar Kennestone Hospital. Officers say dash cam video shows the suspect drinking a Bud Light while behind the wheel of the emergency vehicle. Police followed the ambulance to the hospital, where investigators say the driver resisted arrest before being taken into custody.
4: Fox's Matt Murphy. He is facing multiple charges. An hour to the close on Wall Street. New highs. The Dow's up 301. I'm Lisa Brady. Fox News.
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12: 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He's been published on The Hill and at yellowhammernews.com. You've seen him on Newsmax TV, so yeah, he knows something about controversy. It's The Daily Controversy with Christopher Reed.
13: You're listening to The Daily Controversy. Happy Friday. It's been a great week. We got some really good news. We do have Scott Chambers on next hour. We're going to talk about one of the greatest Memorial Day weekends. Really not great for this guy, but apparently a dude stole a police car while drunk, and then he went bar hopping. And he resisted arrest, and apparently no one got injured. That's pretty impressive. So this happened in Florida. All that stuff does happen in Florida. And we're going to talk about the, do we have to worry about Skynet? AI is getting a little bit too impressive too quickly. Maybe we should rewatch the Terminator movies. There's actually a really good article on that. And they're thinking about passing a law in Congress to deal with NIL, but they're naming a section of it after Lane Kiffin. The Lane Kiffin rule basically doesn't allow coaches to leave until the end of the season. And I mean, also that would include, like, if you're in the playoffs, you can't leave or negotiate, which would be, I mean, smart. We'll talk about that. That's going to be coming up second hour. I'm going to talk to Yaffe end of this hour about what's going on in Alabama. Like, what are we going to have Republican congressional elections? Are we going to have 6? Are we going to have 7? Are we going to have 5? I guess no one really knows because, again, you'll hear my thoughts on it. I'm pretty angry. And apparently, one Democrat from Tennessee wants to impeach the entire Supreme Court. I don't know how that's going to work because that doesn't make sense. Oh, no. I'm sorry. He just wanted to impeach John Roberts because he didn't like a ruling. And that would be Cohen, who's going to be out there on his butt because he's not getting reelected. But first, in today's news, Jill Biden decided to really help the Republicans. Look, the Republicans, I don't care what you say. We'll talk about there's a tentative deal with Iran. Gas is already down to, like, I think it's $85, and it was $115 maybe a week ago. So, again, you're not going to see that at the pump. Everyone's like, well, I haven't seen it at the pump. Yeah, no kidding. You got to wait a few weeks for that actually get set in. It's not like magic, right? Like, here's what happens. The people that work the gas stations, they buy gas at a certain price. And then once they're out of that gas, they rebuy the gas. I mean, there's more things than that. And the speculation hits. Anyway, it takes a couple of weeks. Even if it goes down real low, you're not going to see that until, I don't know, 2 to 4 weeks. But it should come down real quick. But Jill Biden, she did an interview with CBS News in which she said, the only time I ever saw my husband apparently act like he was out of it was that one debate with Trump. He is totally, like, cognizant and just a brilliant man. And she said before or after, he's never had a problem. And then, like, no one believes her. Even CNN called her out. And it's like CNN, the guy that wrote the book with Jake Tapper about the original sin, he's like, yeah, she's a liar. And The View called Jill Biden out for being a liar. Jill Biden's not getting attacked by the right. We love this. Please continue to do this. I hope Jill Biden goes on every TV show and tells us more about how Joe Biden was perfectly cognizant. That's only going to remind voters that Democrats will literally lie about everything. So I don't know if we're paying her to do this, but if we aren't, we should be, because this is going to help us significantly, because it makes the Democrats have to talk about something they don't want to talk about, and it makes us get to talk about something we do. But nobody buys this crap. Look, everyone knows Biden was off. He was off in 2020 when they were running him from the basement. People were like, oh, it's because of COVID. No, it's not because of COVID. It's because he was declining. It was obvious in 2020. It got worse in 2021. It got real bad in 2022, but then it went just to a whole other level in 2023. And then in 2024, it was clear he was not going to be able to run again. And after that debate, geez. So I guess she wants to relitigate all this. Which, again, Republicans are 100% cool with that. Let's relitigate it. I don't really think it's going to go well, but she just, like, how is it that she said her husband was potentially having a stroke, and then instead of stopping the debate and taking him to a hospital, right? Or, I mean, you have a doctor with the Secret Service and all that. I was like, go to Atlanta General. I don't know. Like, I'm sure he gets the best care ever. You take him to a Waffle House. So if I think someone's having a stroke, the first place I'm going to take him is not going to be the Waffle House. That's if I don't want them to live. I love Waffle House, but I'm just saying, if you're having health problems, Waffle House is not the place to go. Now, if you're bored on like a Tuesday and you can't afford to get into like a really good like UFC fight, you probably go to Waffle House 2 or 3 in the morning and probably see something good for free. So that'd save you some money. But that doesn't make sense. If she either was lying about thinking he had a stroke, she also said maybe he was drugged, but I'm like, the only person that had access to Joe Biden's medicine that I'm aware of is Jill. At least I think she wrote that in her book or something like that. She would assist in that. I'm sure he had a White House doctor too. But like the day-to-day administration of the medicine, I'm assuming that she would assist him in that because, you know, she's a lot younger than he is. So if he was drugged, like she must have done that. He wasn't drugged. Like if anything, they should have given him more Adderall, whatever they were giving him during the State of the Union in 2024, where he just barely made it. It was horribly boring. But he could still, he could kind of still read if he didn't have to interact, even though he would read it poorly and he would screw up sentences and he would read like question, he would read the question mark like a scene out of Anchorman. Like that's how bad it was. But I guess, look, I don't know why she's doing this. It makes zero sense to me. There is just no reason I can think of tactically why the Democrats would want this. In fact, I know for a fact they don't, because every Democrat has said, please stop talking about this. And Joe Biden, by the way, decided like he's releasing a book, which I mean, he did it right. I'm not sure he could. I'm not sure Joe Biden would, if he wakes up in the morning and you told him he used to be president, I'm not sure he would know what you're talking about. Like he's really out of it. I mean, they may be able to get him to read something for like 10 minutes and that's it. But Joe's been out of it for a long time. And the fact that he's writing a book. Oh, and I found this out. Obama is the biggest narcissist on planet Earth. We already knew that. But he was president in like 10 years ago. I mean, it's been a while since he was president. And he wrote a book. His first book about his presidency, apparently, like, he couldn't get everything he wanted. It was, like, I don't know, 400 to 600 pages. So part two of the Obama presidency is coming out, I think, soon. It was like, first of all, you normally don't release books in twos for presidents. Like, if you're going to do a biography or an autobiography, you do that once. And Obama's presidency was terrible. It was, like, the worst, it was the slowest growth ever in American history. Post-recession, his appointments were awful. His judges were awful. I mean, he was a terrible president. And I don't really know that a lot of people care about what Obama did in 2013. I guess it's like part two. Yeah, I mean, you lost the House, and then the last 2 years of your presidency, you had a 54-46 Republican Senate and a massive Republican House. And you got pretty much nothing done because Republicans just said, no, we're not going to do any of that crap. So I don't know. Maybe the Obama book will be interesting and Democrats will like play that up. But I just think Jill's super bitter. Like she had to know that her husband was not able to be president in 2020. And by the way, Obama wouldn't let Biden run in 2016. Because he thought Biden was too old, and he said, you know, we'd let Hillary do it because Hillary's a better fundraiser. But my understanding at that time was he didn't think Biden was a good – he wasn't very good at campaigning, and he was slowing down. He thought your time has passed. And Biden really resented him for that, apparently, and that's why he just decided he's going to run no matter what in 2020. And the only reason they let him take it is because it was going to be him or Bernie, right? That was the only options. By like they could only they could only rig Bernie's votes to go a certain way. And so they just gave him the presidency. He wasn't really president. He didn't do much. That's why they called him the auto pen presidency. Like, so yeah, Jill Biden, I guess, wants to destroy Democrats. I'm all for it. I love it. She's doing the Lord's work. Let's take a quick break. We'll be right back.
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You're listening to Daily Controversy. Look, I never comment on ads, but since it's a public service announcement one, I have to mention this. So I was listening in the background, and somebody said, like, you know, don't let your kids play with real guns. And I'm like, it's cool when kids play with fake guns, but it's really bad if you give them, I don't know, automatic weapons. I'm like, yeah, that is a bad idea, I guess, you know. I don't know if there's someone listening right now and you were about to let your 8-year-old go out with, you know, give him a revolver, and then they hear an ad like, oh, don't give your kid guns. Oh, you know what? I'm not doing it anymore. So I don't know. I know there's we do these public service announcements. So like, they get, usually the government does those, but it's just like, okay, if you're that stupid to give like a child a gun, there's an ad on the radio is not going to fix that. We are not going to fix you. It's not, you're too far gone. Okay. Anyway, that's my piece. And it's completely unrelated to the news today. All right. Trump's, getting back to the news, the, Trump administration is maybe minutes away from making a final determination on Iran. And you know, we've talked about this. We're going to talk about it with Yaffe a little bit. I got a 2-week rule here. I want to see that whatever gets done, I got to see it working for 2 weeks, and then I'll say it's working. If I don't see 2 weeks, and it's Iran, there's going to be like scuffles and different things because they don't have complete control of the country. But I just mean overall, right? I mean, it is Iran, so it's not going to be perfect. But if it's mostly okay, I will say great. But it's just, you know, we have Memorial Day weekend, and that was a lot of fun, and you know, there's really not that much to do in the summer until Labor Day. I guess you can go on trips. And so I was kind of hoping we could see some massive battle scenes in Iran where we're like blowing up their military things. And I was kind of looking forward to it. Man, yeah, if you're going to talk about that later. But you know what? If we keep our military there, and my understanding is the Iranians know, like, we literally have in our targeting software every single military target that we can hit within less than 15 minutes, we can wipe out 3,500 targets. I didn't know it was that quick. I thought it would take longer. So 3,500 targets we can wipe out in 15 minutes. That is unbelievable. Our military is amazing. So within a 15-minute period, I think the estimate is we could take out between $70 and $100 billion in Iran's military and economic hardware, I guess. So some of that, you'd also be taking out some of their infrastructure. $100 billion. And it would cost us a couple of $100 million in bombs. I mean, that's a great deal, if you ask me. So maybe they're just like, I hope the people in Iran don't want to die. Like, I don't want, like, look, I'm like Trump. If there's a way to make peace, even if you got to make deals with bad people sometimes, I hate that. But if they're willing to do everything we say as we say it and not run their mouths, then okay, we don't have, then they can live. But I'm just thinking in my mind, I'm like, yeah, but what if they break this near the election and then, you know, putting us in a bad position, and then it's like too, you know, I don't know. It gives a little bit of leverage here, but I guarantee you Trump's taking this into account more than you or I ever will. I just know that he has. I mean, he's won presidency. Or you could argue three times, but at least he's technically won twice officially. So I think he knows what he's doing. I don't know. I think it'd be just easier. Like, if I go back in time 6 weeks, I would say, look, let's just keep the military pressure up for another month until you just basically wipe out everything that could possibly be a weapon in Iran. And I'm talking about, I mean, not just the nuclear facilities. I'm talking about every police station. And I'm not talking about the regular army. Like, the Iranian army is still bad, but they're not, like, they're 100 times better than the RGC, which is like a terrorist organization, right? So you could take out, and a lot of, they run the domestic security. So you could take out every one of those stations and take out all 99% of the munitions. And that way, if the people revolt, well, they really wouldn't have to have too much weapons to actually win that. So anyway, we'll see what happens. I hope he does the right thing here. I don't know what the right thing is. It's so hard when you're dealing with somebody like Iran. It's not like you're dealing with, I mean,
I guess France is a bad example because I wouldn't trust France either, but I would trust France more than these people. So the only thing I can think of is seems like the deal that we're making is we're not going to give them money. We're not going to give them crap until first, like if they want us to stop blockading their ships, which is destroying their economy, they got to open the strait and they can't toll it. And then once all the commercial ships can get through, then their ships can get through. But they also have to make a deal where we can get all their nuclear material. And I've heard that what the Iranians may care more about in the short term is not the nuclear material, because again, like they may figure, all right, well, it may take us 15 more years to get back here, but what we need to do is invest in our ballistic missile program, which will serve as a shield against future attacks, because they had gotten that pretty like stocked up before the war started. But even if they were to get a lot of ballistic missiles, I mean, we're building a ton. Our Arab allies are buying a ton. Even NATO is buying a lot of stuff. So I don't know that Iran has the financial infrastructure to buy the weaponry that they would actually need to use ballistic missiles as a shield. And even if they were to try to do that, it would take them 10 to 15 years to get to that point. And that's assuming that we take off all the sanctions and waivers and everything else, which I don't think we're going to do. I think the bet, like if this is a holding pattern story, like we get their nuclear stuff and there's no war and yeah, gas prices go down and we can focus on our domestic problems. And then next year the Iranian people can just overthrow that government. That'd be great. I'd love to see that. I'd love to see, you know, I mean, it's up to them. I think it's smart for us to not just do that, because if there's going to, it's like with our American Revolution, we did it. We asked for France for aid, and they didn't initially give it to us, by the way. We had to show that we could win on the battlefield, and we did at Saratoga. And then they provided some aid, but they really didn't help us until the last year of the war, maybe year and a half. They did. They were able to, I mean, they gave us some cover, but the French didn't really engage in a lot of heavy fighting or anything like that. They just basically took the British Navy. Like, it would have utterly wiped us out. Their Navy was so good. But the French Navy was comparably good. And at least it made us basically even so we could win on the ground. Like, the British were more well-equipped. The problem is, you know, the Brits are trying to take, like, they had colonies all over the entire world. They had limited resources. They were having some things they were trying to do back at home. So, again, for the British, the longer the war went on, which is kind of interesting because I know we're coming up on our 250 anniversary, the people just stopped supporting it as much. And then when the French pulled back, and then we had really good fighters, they just realized it was going to, it's not that they couldn't have taken us on longer. They could have, but it would have bankrupted them. So I guess we ended up doing the smart thing. So, all right, we're going to take a quick break. We got more coming up in just a second.

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1: Fox News, I'm Tom Graham. The Trump administration is once again offering Iran a peace proposal, including two very familiar demands.
2: President Trump highlighted the two key areas in this proposal, posting on Truth Social earlier today that Iran must agree that they will never have a nuclear weapon or bomb. He also says the Hormuz Strait must be immediately open. No tolls.
1: Fox's Ashley Webster there. New York Governor Kathy Hochul is the latest Democrat leader to help protect migrants from ICE agents. She signed a measure to limit state cooperation with immigration enforcement.
3: This does not mean that we are a sanctuary for criminals. People are trying to play this into, you're inviting all the murderers and rapists.
1: In neighboring New Jersey, several prominent Democrat politicians have joined ongoing protests outside an ICE facility in Newark. 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

0: You're listening to Daily Controversy. We're going to bring Yaffe on next segment, and then we got Scott Chambers for a full hour. We got some really great stuff. You guys are absolutely going to love it. One of the stories we want to get to before we bring Yaffe on is it looks like HHS Secretary, DHS, I'm sorry, Secretary Mullen's proposal to pull customs from airports may happen. They're saying that if it does happen, they don't want to get it mess up the World Cup. Homeland Security, Mark Mullen says the Trump administration is drafting plans to stop processing foreign travelers at airports located at sanctuary cities. But a possible change has some former officials questioning the implication. Mullen's revealed on Hannity that officials are currently drawing up plans to pull customs officers from international airports and jurisdictions that refuse to cooperate with ICE. He then doubled down Thursday, telling Fox News' Brian Kilmeade that while his department won't halt international flights, it will pull customs officers away from processing those passengers as they attempt to enter. We have situations like going on in New Jersey where they're, I mean, that's the place where they're housing murderers, rapists. Like, it really is the worst of the worst, unless it's like a private facility. And the Democrats are like, well, these people don't have four-course meals. I'm like, you realize the ICE facilities are way better than federal prison. And they're 20 times better than New Jersey state prisons, by the way. Like, they don't tell you this on the media because media is a bunch of freaking lying scum. But apparently the holdup is the 2026 World Cup, which we are co-hosting. Former Homeland Security Advisor Charles Marino said that while there's a need for consequences for sanctuary cities, there's no way they would allow that to happen. The political pressure on the administration from FIFA, the international community, stadiums, local governments, and businesses would be immense. It also undercuts President Trump, who continues to take credit for FIFA, which he deserves. We shouldn't shut down Intrera in a state that doesn't agree with our politics stuff, he said during a congressional hearing. Another former Homeland Security is granted it. Okay, look, I get it. You don't want to do it during FIFA, but you could do it in Newark. I mean, Newark doesn't really matter. Like, it doesn't matter to me. Newark's a terrible city. And the Democrats are literally protesting that we're not giving Holiday Inn status to rapists. I mean, like, these are MS-13 gangbangers. I mean, these are the worst of the worst. They're like, oh, they're getting maggots in their stuff, and it's just a horrible situation. I'm like, well, you know, if they want, they shouldn't have come here. And also, they're not staying there permanently. We're actually sending them back to their countries, or then their countries can throw them in jail for all we care. But we're just not going to let these dirtbags stay any longer. You know, it's just, and the Democrats, you know what they're doing? They don't give a crap about. First of all, they don't care about illegals. Well, they do because they vote for them. But other than that, they don't, like, on a human level, they don't care about illegals. Like, they don't. They're trying to get one of their street communists to get injured or to get killed. And that's what all this is about. It's all about trying, because the ICE is not on the front page. And they're like, they're looking at some of the problems the Democrats have. They were doing good like a month ago. Now it looks like the war is coming to a close. Finally, again, we'll know more in 2 weeks, but that means gas prices go down, the economy's beefing up, their candidates are awful. I mean, you got James Talafrico in Texas. I mean, more stuff coming about him. He was he campaigned as a vegan. He said his campaign is fully vegan, and he's a vegan. He says that the American flag is a complicated symbol. I'm like, yeah, that's gonna go well in Texas. He said that climate change is going to destroy us unless when we need to basically shut down the energy economy. And he wants to win as Texas senator, like their number one. I mean, it's the oil and natural gas state. I mean, you're not going to win there. And so I think what they think, oh, we're going to get a lot of single women voters. I'm like, well, you're going to get single women voters at every state because they always vote. But you're not, if you don't clear, he won't clear 30% with men. I mean, he will get a certain type of man. He will get will get their vote. Let's be clear there. But normal men, he will not get their vote. And you can't win with just women voters. Like, that doesn't work. Trump won because he got 60% like of male voters in 2024. So even though he didn't do as great with women, it didn't matter. He still won the popular vote, and he won, you know, seven swing states. 16% of American men have a positive view of the Democratic Party. 16%. So how? Again, it's like, well, the president is two to three. He's at least two times more popular than the Democratic Party, And Democrats are like, oh, his polling's like 40-something percent. It's like, yeah, but your polling's in the 20s. So, like, I mean, sure, but if people are choosing between Trump in the 40s and you and at 20, they're probably going to still pick the guy that may, they may not love everything about him, but they dislike him a lot more than they dislike the Democrats. You know, and that's just politics. You know, it's like these people don't get this. They don't understand how, like, it used to be the Democrats were smart about picking candidates and they were good liars and stuff, but they're just not good. Like, you got a couple good, like Spanberger was a pretty good liar. It didn't fool me because I'm not an idiot, but like a lot of people are idiots. I mean, remember, half of people are below average intelligence and those people vote too. So it just seems like the people are not going to be eyeing for for us to go back to that. I don't think people really want that. I think the American people are pretty sick of the Democrats. I think they're offering us nothing. You got a dude, and this is true. I'm going to use a quote because I'm not saying this myself, but Jessica Tarloff is very liberal on the Five, referred to James Tallarico as a, quote, low-T fairy. Now, he says that the Republicans are going to try to run him as a, quote, low-T fairy. And I don't really think they're running him. What the Republicans are doing, and this is it, and I know this for a fact, they're only running ads, and they're not talking about James Tallarico's record. They're running ads with James Tallarico talking about his own thoughts. And people are like, well, you can't just run him as like a God's non-binary, and I'm thinking of trans kids. And like, the dude looks like he looks like a 9-year-old. Like, he's 38. He looks like he's 9. And he's obviously like not, let's just say he's not a normal dude. He's not normal. He said he had a girlfriend of 4 years he's serious with, and unless that girlfriend's name is Bill, that's just a lie. I'm sorry, that did not happen. So Democrats are running terrible candidates. You got the Nazi in Maine, the guy who has a literally SS tattoo on his chest. But not just that, he mocked the Purple Heart veteran because he's like, oh, he should have died. He didn't know what he was doing. And he just, again, he's a dirtbag. And you got a radical Islamist who's likely going to be the Democratic nominee in Michigan who says that, you know, he campaigns with a guy that said America deserved 9/11. Yeah, that's going to go over well. Michigan, you know, Trump won that, the two out of the last three presidential cycles. You're not going to win with a radical Islamist. So we'll see how all this stuff plays out, but I don't think it's going to go well for him. All right, we're going to take a quick break, and we're going to bring Yaffe on, and then we're going to bring Scott Chambers on in just a second.
1: WVN. You know your AC is broken.
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1: Dale Jackson was lecturing me again because he thought I was going to go buy a new TV. So I bought a new car. He's like, oh, you're going to buy a new TV now. I was not planning on buying a new TV. It was a joke. But now he's thinking I am. So now I'm just going to do it. I'm just going to go buy a new one just to spite him. But I don't know. What do you think?
2: You know what? Thank God for people like you who don't understand how to do investments. Because without people like you, our economy would be in the tank right now.
1: Yeah, someone's got to spend all the money.
2: You got to spend the money. That's how it works, man. It's actually true.
3: Well, if you don't buy it today, it'll be more tomorrow.
1: Yeah, that's what they tell you. Yeah.
2: What do they call that female math right there? That's true.
1: Yes. All right. Outside of that, let's get to some serious news. Although this is not really that serious in my opinion, I guess. But Steve Cohen, he's the Democrat congressman from Memphis. He's not running again because he was drawn out of his district. So he's throwing a temper tantrum and he filed articles of impeachment against John Roberts, the Chief Justice. What are your thoughts?
2: I mean, he's really done nothing for, I don't know how long, 20 years. And it's really good to go out with a bang because that won't get, that wouldn't even get the Democrats, or at least all of them, to join in. The Republicans aren't going to join in. And even if you did, if you got everybody in the House to do it, you wouldn't get 2/3 in the Senate. So.

0: I think that's just him being upset that the Tennessee legislature decided that, you know, they don't want him in Congress anymore. But he can still run again, by the way. He chose not to run again. If people want to elect that guy, no one's stopping them from electing him. It's just the way they drew the maps, you know. It's probably unlikely, but I guess if you're going to try to get some attention, you know, go for it.
1: Well, I mean, that's true. You're right. You'd think he would run again, try to get attention that way. So that's actually an interesting point. But you know what? The really, I am positive that Democrat operatives came to him and said, look, we don't want you to run again because we want the Democrat nominee to be a black guy. So Justin Pearson is running. He's black, and they know they're going to lose. But the Democrats want to say it's all racist. If, when Justin Pearson loses, they're going to say it's all racist. So do you think it's possible that some kind of Democrat operative offered Steve Cohen something to say, look, you're just retire now?
0: I mean, it's, look, I don't really know what that side of the aisle does. I assume they like to smoke a lot of weed and make bad decisions. But what you just described sounds like somebody who smokes weed and makes bad decisions. So sure, that could be why. I mean, Justin Pearson is a joke. He's not even allowed in his own committees in the state legislature. He won't come within 20 points of getting elected in the new district. So they can do all those things. It's not really going to matter. And I guarantee you that the black vote is going to still continue to trend towards the Republican as it did in 2024, simply because you can't just do these antics and not deliver for your constituents and then expect them to continue to vote for you forever. You'll still get most of them, for sure. But you're going to start losing bit by bit every year, and they've been doing that since 2012.
1: Yeah, that's true. I mean, they know that Justin Pearson, they know the Democrats going to lose. So, like, now that they know Justin Pearson would lose, they're like, yeah, but run so we can say it's racist or whatever. That's what I think was part of this, although it was a guaranteed loss, too, so Steve Cohen probably didn't want to lose. But, I mean, there's no chance he's going to be able to impeach. You would need, not only you need a majority in the House, which isn't going to happen, but you need a two-thirds majority in the Senate for conviction. So it's not going to happen, right?
0: No. I mean, we're not going to find the DNA of unicorns and bring them back, right? It's just not. It's,
1: right.
0: Because even if they existed, that wouldn't happen. So that's about the chances of him getting that done in the Senate.
1: I'm speaking with Christopher Reed. He is host of The Daily Controversy. So let's talk about this situation in Alabama, because you have this three-judge panel. To me, it seems like they just spit in the face of the Supreme Court. They're still saying that the Alabama maps are racist. What's hilarious is in their ruling, they basically called Alabama lawmakers racist. I mean, that's what they're saying. But they also basically said, well, how did they put it? They basically said their map was race neutral. So the three-judge panel had to draw a map after 2023, and now they're saying our map is race neutral, even though literally the map was totally based on race. It was based on racial gerrymandering. So what do you think about this whole situation? Do you think the Supreme Court will overturn what this three-judge panel did?
0: Well, they're both right in a way, because the 5-2 map is based on race. The 6-1 map is also based on race, if you actually look the way it's done. So both of those maps are clear violations of the United States Constitution, according to the recent ruling, and they were told this. In fact, I know for a fact that Vice President Vance talked to some people in the Alabama legislature and said, if you do the 6-1 thing, you're going to risk, the courts are not going to accept it. And they pointed to the fact that, you know, Tennessee's got accepted by the federal courts, Florida got accepted by the federal courts, because those are completely partisan gerrymandering, even though it's 9-0 in Tennessee and Florida got rid of virtually every Democrat, and the rest and the ones they have left, it's not based on race or anything. It's just based on, like, you have to have some for a state that big. So Alabama put themselves in this situation. It's their fault. We could have done a 7-0 map that was purely partisan, and I guarantee you even a Democratic federal court would have said there's nothing we can do about it. But you got Republicans in this federal court to actually say, well, this one is it's based on race. It's because they're wrong. The 5-2 map is racist, and the 6-1 map is also racist. The only map that would be race neutral would be the 7-0 map that the Trump administration said that they needed to draw, and they ignored it and said, no, you don't understand Alabama, because if we draw 7-0, the courts are going to give us trouble. And again, I know this for a fact, the Trump administration said, no, we have legal experts tell us that it's going to be the opposite, and they went and did the 6-1 map, because the people in the Alabama legislature and leadership are the dumbest human beings on planet Earth who do not deserve to be reelected. We have the dumbest leadership. I pray to God we have the people in Tennessee, because the Tennessee Republicans are about 100 IQ points better than the Alabama Republicans who did this despite being told by President Trump not to do it.
1: Yeah, because you're right. In Tennessee, they drew the map. I mean, immediately. That was a 9-0 map. And you're right. In Alabama, we had this we had this whole conversation where we should do that in Alabama. And you're right. They said, no, the courts will block it. Well, they did block it even in the 6-1 map. So what was the point here? Might as well just call a special session today and go 7-0, right?
0: Yeah, no, I mean, that's the thing, though, because there is a Democrat court in Florida that upheld what Florida did based on a Supreme Court case that said pure partisan gerrymandering is fine. California's map, by the way, was upheld, and it was overseen by a Republican, I think it was Republican appeals court, said this is perfectly fine because what California did, it was completely partisan, it was ridiculous, but it's perfectly legal. Alabama 6-1 map is not legal under the current scheme. It just isn't. Now, the 5-2-1 isn't either, but the 6-1 is not. And you had the leadership, because they like to do half measures in Alabama, say, well, we're going to try this. And so somebody needs to hold these people accountable. I really think we need to all the leadership of the Alabama House and Senate needs to be primaried in the same way they primaried Indiana. I need to do it like what they're going to do to South Carolina. We need to get these people out. And I know it's going to take 4 years, but people have a long memory. So that's the only thing you can do about it. Tucker will fix it for 2028, no doubt. But having people this stupid as leadership is a very dangerous thing for Alabama.
1: So you actually think, because this appeal by Steve Marshall goes to Clarence Thomas in the Supreme Court, but you actually think the court's going to side with the 3-judge panel here?
0: I think it's putting Clarence Thomas in a bad position, because if he sides with the 3-judge panel, that's a racial gerrymandered district. If he sides with Alabama, it's racially gerrymandered district. So no matter who he sides with in that situation, it's still a violation of what they just ruled. So I don't know what Clarence Thomas is going to do. He may just decide to do the older, the 5-2, simply because you could make the argument that since that map was the map like right near the time of the ruling, that I guess you could allow that because the issue was like, they could make the argument it takes time and energy to change the map. I don't really know. But no matter what Clarence Thomas does, he's going to be ruling against what they just did in April. So I don't know. Maybe people are like, I'm so confident that he'll do it. I don't know. It's 50-50. I just think it's a bad position for him to be in. I wish Clarence Thomas would say, neither of these maps are constitutional. You actually have to draw another one, but I don't know how we would be able to do that, because you closed the time for registration already, unless you wanted to just, again, it would be a mess. So 50-50 either way. I don't know what Thomas is going to do. I would hate to be the judge that decides this, because there's no right way to decide it, because he's basically going to say the Alabama legislature is idiotic, and the real problem is that voters elected these morons.
1: Well, I guess it's possible then he just doesn't take it. He just says, we're not looking at the case. The other court ruling is in effect. I guess that's possible.
0: I guess, but it's Clarence Thomas is not, he doesn't like kicking the can. He gets really mad at the court for doing that.
1: Yeah, that's true.
0: But I guess, honestly, what you just described would probably be the best move for Clarence Thomas, because at least not taking the case would mean that he doesn't have to actually rule or decide, on this terrible opinion. So, I mean, again, this was easily avoidable. Everybody in leadership knows this was avoidable. They all lied to the press and said that this is a safe bet. And I don't know why the Trump administration didn't just call them out publicly for doing it, but I assume they will if it comes down to it. And if Alabama is the reason we have a Democratic majority in the House, I promise you all the leadership in Alabama will lose their job next time they're up for election. That is a guarantee.
1: Speaking with Christopher Reed, he is host of The Daily Controversy. Real quick, do you want to ask you about this 60-day memorandum of understanding with Iran? You know, we're in a ceasefire, but not a ceasefire. I'm calling it the quasi-ceasefire. We're in Project Pause, I guess. We're just going to keep this floating in limbo forever. I mean, it's kind of frustrating.
0: Yeah. Trump is the greatest deal maker of all time.
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3: A call for peaceful protest in New Jersey. Lisa Brady, Fox News, after days of violent confrontations outside a migrant detention center in Newark.
4: We're urging the public to stay safe and exercise their rights peacefully.
3: State Attorney General Jennifer Davenport just announcing state police are setting up protest zones. A new congressional map aimed at winning another House seat for Republicans in Louisiana wins approval from state lawmakers.
5: Republicans in the Louisiana legislature just intensified the country's already heated redistricting battle ahead of the November midterm elections. They approved a new U.S. House map just 1 month after the Supreme Court struck down the state's previous map as an illegal racial gerrymander. That ruling weakened protections under the Voting Rights Act and intensified President Trump's efforts to protect the Republicans' slim majority in the House.
3: Fox's Carmen Roberts. Republicans already hold 4 of Louisiana's 6 congressional seats. The governor is expected to sign that new map into law. Court fights over redistricting continue around the country. A federal judge in D.C. just ruling that President Trump's name was illegally added to the Kennedy Center without congressional approval and that his name must be removed. The judge also blocking the administration's plan to close the venue for renovations. The president meeting earlier with advisors about a deal with Iran that reportedly would extend a ceasefire, reopen the Strait of Hormuz, and end a U.S. blockade of Iranian ports while launching nuclear talks.
6: A wrinkle in the potential diplomacy, though. Before President Trump's long Truth Social post today, one of the Iranian electeds involved, the parliament speaker, said, "We have no trust in guarantees or words. Only actions are the measure. No action will be taken before the other side acts."
3: Fox's Peter Ducey at the White House. No word on any decision as Iran keeps pushing for sanctions relief. New highs on Wall Street. The Dow closing above 51K. 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
3: New questions about accountability in medically assisted death in Canada, where a doctor under scrutiny has been allowed to keep his license.
11: Dr. James McLean of Ontario was placed under mandatory clinical supervision for at least 6 months over complaints linked to Canada's Medical Assistance in Dying program. Officials say in 2023, he briefly evaluated a man suffering from depression and Crohn's disease while outside a coffee shop, then determined he qualified for euthanasia. That patient was medically euthanized a year later. In another instance, they claim he neglected to give a patient one of the 3 medications used in assisted suicide in Canada and that the patient began breathing again after being declared dead. Lillian Wu, Fox News.
3: Separately, a man who sold lethal substances online to people who killed themselves pleads guilty to counseling or aiding suicide in Canada. Prosecutors dropping 14 murder charges. The state of Massachusetts is suing the nation's largest health insurer, accusing the company of fraud.
12: Massachusetts Attorney General Andrea Joy Campbell accuses United Healthcare Insurance of defrauding the state's Medicaid program, MassHealth, out of more than $100 million by coding lower-income older adults as sicker than they actually are to get higher rates. The plan operates in the state as United Healthcare Community Plans of Massachusetts. Campbell says she's suing to recover the improper payments and triple damages. United Health, in a statement, calls the complaint meritless. Chris Foster, Fox News.
3: Another star player is knocked out of the French Open. Novak Djokovic with a third-round loss to Brazilian teen Joao Fonseca a day after Yannick Sinner's exit. Recapping stocks, May ends with a new milestone for the Dow, topping 51,000 for the first time, finishing at 51,032. Also another record close for the S&P and the NASDAQ as U.S. oil prices slide under $88 a barrel. Elisa Brady, Fox News.
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1: He sent you.
14: A retired lawyer. He's been published on The Hill and at yellowhammernews.com. You've seen him on Newsmax TV, so yeah, he knows something about controversy. It's The Daily Controversy with Christopher Reed.
15: You're listening to Daily Controversy. It's Friday, so it's Frivolous Friday. We got Scott Chambers.
16: Hello.
15: And, for our first story is great. You know, I'm all for law enforcement, but just sometimes they just take it too far and they turn into the fun police because people make some minor things they shouldn't, and they just ruin your life. Anyway, it says here, imagine your unofficial start to summer taking place in Key West. You made the trip for the Memorial Day weekend from suburban Chicago, and you got plans to enjoy some of the local establishments. You have an evening of drinks planned on Saturday when all of a sudden those plans get derailed. Bar hopping was likely on the agenda, but there's no chance doing so in a stolen police car. So that's what this guy did. According to Key West Police Department, John Mack, 38, of LaGrange, Illinois, hopped into and took a patrol car from an officer working off-duty at Dante's Key West Pool Bar and Restaurant. If you look at the picture, it's pretty clear that he looks like the kind who would do that. Reports that the KWPD said Mack had been drinking inside the bar and restaurant before the incident, which surveillance video shows that took place before 6:20 p.m., which is actually kind of impressive to get that drunk. Police saw the footage showing walking out of the pool bar with two friends and standing a couple feet away from a patrol vehicle. Mack then allegedly opened the door, got inside, drove off, almost hitting two men, a security guard, and reportedly got the attention of an officer. The patrol guard belonged to another KWPD officer responding to the bar. Mack drove the car around the parking lot, just for fun, of course. Police say they later found him nearby outside the Boathouse Bar and Grill. He had successfully, it would appear, drunkenly bar hopped in the stolen police car while he claimed to have only 3 to 6 Coronas, according to the police. He failed the field sobriety test. Oh, no kidding. You stole a police car and you failed a police sobriety test. They then alleged he resisted, which caused him to sustain cuts from a fence. He refused a breathalyzer. At that point, it doesn't matter. You stole a police car. You might as well just take it. And he refused to show an ID. Mack, who's obviously innocent until proven guilty, I love that, was arrested on charges of DUI, burglary, grand theft with law enforcement equipment, reckless driving, refusal to submit to DUI testing. That is the full Memorial Day weekend, no matter how you look at it. So you know what? A lot of times you'll do something on Memorial Day weekend, Scott, and you'll just like, it doesn't really stick out. Oh, you went to the beach, you saw some friends. This is a year this guy's not going to forget, possibly because he'll spend 3 to 5 years in jail remembering it, but still, you know what? He's young. He's making some memories. And I love that even after he stole the police car, he told them he only had 3 Coronas. I was like, listen, officers, I'm totally not drunk. And he went bar hopping for hours in the police car. And apparently he may not have been aware he was in a police car when they arrested him. So I don't know what you do with that, but what are your thoughts there?
16: Wow. So I looked up LaGrange, Illinois. I wanted to know where this guy was from because I assumed it was like really southern rural Illinois, you know, farm town, good old boy redneck guy. This is a Chicago suburb. Like he's literally, I mean, just right outside of Hyde Park. So there's no redneck pass. This is just alcohol doing what alcohol does to people, man. Some people can handle their liquor. Some people can't. This guy is clearly one of them. Taking a police car on a bar hop. This guy's going to be legendary with his friends. There's no question once he does, likely, what, at least a year in jail?
15: Yeah, well, man, if he gets a year, he's got the best lawyer around. I mean, the cops may give him a break just because, like, he didn't hurt anyone
16: in the process. But,
15: yeah, but they got to send a message. And plus, correct. It's Florida. And Florida also gets really angry if someone comes down to Florida and does a Florida man stunt. They feel like it's almost like a copyright thing. So he'll probably get an extra 2 years just for that.
16: And stealing a police car, too, that's, you know, Key West police car is not just any police car.
15: Those are nice.
16: It's written in bright pink on the side. So you can't claim you didn't know it was a police car. It was in big, bold pink letters before you took it on the bar hopping tour.
15: That might be a defense, because I'm retired, but if I was his attorney, I'd be like, he didn't realize it was a police car. I mean, what police car has it in bold pink letters? I mean, he thought it was like a party hopper. Yeah, it was a prop. Right.
16: Pretty damn good defense, actually.
15: Yeah, because he could say, he's like, I thought it was like some, you still can't steal a car, by the way, but.
16: I thought it was a taxi cab.
15: I thought it was like a male dancing service or something like that. That's what he could say.
16: You know, Jimmy Buffett once did that. We're talking about Key West. Buffett once stole a taxi cab and took it to an airport. So
15: he probably got away with it because he's Jimmy Buffett, though.
16: He did, but this was before he was, like, really famous, but it was just Jimmy Buffett, broad daylight. He had had a couple of drinks, and he took a taxi cab and took it to an airport. There have been documented cases of stupid stuff happening before when people are on, you know, copious amounts of liquor. But a police car, you have to be a special kind of stupid.
15: Yeah, plus, this is what bothers me more about this. Like, he'd be in trouble if he was 18, because you're still an adult, but he's 38. So, like, that's not going to get him any, like, he's not going to be able to argue, oh, he's dumb, it's spring break. They wouldn't buy it in Florida anyway, but if you're 38, they're going to figure you should have figured this out at this point. They're going to be a lot less nice to you.
16: Yeah, exactly. 18-year-old, one story, but at 38, you're a full-grown man at that point. You should definitely know the difference. But I've got to back up. I've got to say, you know, we were talking about legal defense, and you were saying if he were your client. Now, I know you're a retired lawyer, but back when you were as an attorney representing clients, would you even take this case on? Like, what was the threshold on accepting cases when you've got a jackass like this that comes to you? Would you even accept a case like this?
15: I mean, if this was the first offense that this guy had ever done anything wrong, maybe, just maybe, I'd probably look into it, but if this had ever happened before or he had like something in his past, no, I wouldn't take it. But it was the first offense, possibly.
16: Or if he had mowed someone over with a car.
15: Or if he hurt anybody. No, I wouldn't take it if he hurt anybody. No, I don't want this. Well, they need lawyers too, but I'm just saying that's. I think
16: that's
15: you need
16: not
15: more
16: you.
15: Specialized.
16: That's not,
15: defense
16: that's not
15: for
16: my
15: that.
16: Specialty,
15: yeah.
16: Right?
15: Yeah, but yeah, first offense. Not, but the thing is I honestly this wasn't a hard and fast rule, but usually it would be, you know, if it was a criminal case, it was most if something if it was a DUI or like a drug case. I kind of rule of thumb was 18 to like 30. And sometimes I if they were a veteran or something, I'd let it be older because some of them had PTSD and I was, you know, I would be more understanding. But after 30, I was like, you might have a better argument, especially if it's 18 to 25, right? Uh-huh. Like there's still going to be consequences, something like this.
16: Absolutely.
15: But, you know, stealing a police car is always a no-no. Like, stealing any car is a no-no. stealing a police car and then proceeding to go to several bars and still drink and like continue to, like, at least he could argue like diminished capacity, but that would go against him on the DUI right. side. So I mean, like, I don't really know. It's maybe get Key West will, maybe they'll cut him a deal or something, but he's probably not doing 10 years for this because nobody got hurt and unless he had like a long history. But I would expect him to do some jail time, man. I don't see a way where you steal a police car and you walk out. Like, if this happened in Chicago, probably, but this is Florida. Florida doesn't mess around, man.
16: Yeah, no, it's pretty funny. There's a Pensacola attorney who's a defense attorney who has a billboard that says, "Just because you did it doesn't mean you're guilty." Maybe this guy, you know, he's going to have to find some really darn good legal defense, because when you steal a police car, you're pretty much guilty, because the thing is, there are body cameras, they've got cameras in the car. So the evidence against him is going to stack up pretty hardcore. So he's going to need some really good legal defense to try to plead this down. That's going to be his best bet.
15: You know, the only thing I would say, and this isn't like, again, I don't give legal advice, but I'd say this: if he's like an overall like likable guy, right? Like people, like he's charismatic, and he has a normal job, and like I said, no record. That would go a long way. But if he's like,
16: do you really see this guy just being an insurance salesman, or you know, I don't know, a legal clerk or a mail guy? You know, this guy is
15: honestly,
16: special,
15: I could
16: weird.
15: Look, if I had to sell insurance for I guess 20 years like, well, this guy, I would understand why he went crazy and
16: absolutely.
15: Sold a police car. That would be right. I would say that's like, okay, I get it. No charges,
16: right? No, exactly.
15: He'll figure it out. I mean, it's Key West. They'll probably. We'll follow up, but I wouldn't imagine that he's probably not doing 10 years, but he's going to have some punishment. Like, if you didn't punish the guy, like, you know, it would create an incentive for everybody to do it. That's the problem. So Florida is really good about not creating bad incentives, because they do punish. So he's going to get to enjoy Memorial Day weekend probably for 1 to 3 years, I'm going to guess. But you know what? He'll have a cool story to tell after he's out of prison.
16: And his buddies, oh yeah, his buddies are going to, that's going to be a story to tell, you know, at college reunions, high school reunions, his grandkids one day when they, you know, grandpa can, you know, teach some lessons about what not to do.
15: Yeah. Yeah, he'll be fine. We'll follow up. But let's take a quick break. We'll be right back.
2: 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Here's your weather update from the Way 31 Storm Tracker Weather Center.
17: Widespread showers and thunderstorms will be likely through the rest of your Friday afternoon. Temperature-wise, we'll top out in those upper 70s for highs. Southeast wind right around 5 miles per hour. Rain chances staying with us through the early evening hours as well. From the Way 31 Storm Tracker Weather Center, I'm meteorologist Amber Kulick.
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15: You're listening to Daily Controversy. We got Scott Chambers. This is Frivolous Friday. And this is a New York Post story. And I'll be honest with you, I don't always... I like most of the stories there. Some of them are ridiculous, but they have really good intros. This one starts out, "Take me to your sanctuary city. The White House unveiled aliens.gov Thursday, a cheeky new website focused on illegal migrant arrest data and not UFO disclosure." Okay, this is hilarious. They also opened one on aliens, so just to be clear. The eyebrow-raising domain name sparked a firestorm of online speculation when the federal government registered it in March, about a month after President Trump pledged his administration would release secret files related to UFOs and extraterrestrials. "They walk among us," reads the green banner on the top of the hacker-style website, which clearly plays off the recent UFO mania. "For 60 years, the U.S. government has kept a closely guarded secret." The slowly materializing text in the banner reads, "Aliens been walking among us, living in our neighborhoods, and interacting us with our daily lives. They've shopped in the same stores, attended the same classes as our children, and lived seemingly normal human lives, with one exception. They don't belong here." Below is a text that's a live ticker counter with illegal migrants. And it's, okay, I'm not going to read the rest of it. This is hilarious. And this is also coming on the heels of the White House about to release, I think, another like million pages of documents on UFO files from 1945 to 2025. So this is super clever. They're kind of highlighting like, oh, this is what ICE does. And they've caught 700,000 people that had criminal records. They've been deported, blah, you know, and I think it's smart politically. But I also think it's smart to like tie this to the alien thing, because they're also about to release the alien stuff. So one thing that is you can say about whatever you want about Trump, he is a clever marketer. Like, he is one of the most clever and entertaining marketers ever, because he wants people to pay attention to what he's doing with ICE, but he also wants people to pay attention to the UFO release. And so he decided to tie these two together. I think that's really funny, but also really smart when you're trying to do that. What do you think, Scott?
16: Some of the best cross promotion ever.
15: I've ever seen.
16: Yeah, it's a marketing tool. There's no question about it. So you asked me during the commercial, we knew this topic was coming up, if I had been to the website. And at the time, I had not, but I have now visited the website. I was aware of it, and I knew what, you know, was going on. I knew we were going to talk about the story. But I did go to the website, and it's so funny how it's designed. It really looks like it was put together with Home Spaces, or I think it was called Home Space or whatever. It became Yahoo Home Website Maker. Homepage Maker or whatever, you know, GeoCity circa 2002. It's really what it looks like. I mean, I feel like I'm back in college, just took a rip on the bong, and I'm about to watch a B-grade movie with my buddies, because that's what this website looks like. But it's awesome cross-promotion between the two. I mean, 100%. Donald Trump and those around him, not only Trump, but whether you like his politics or hate his politics and despise the guy,
15: it's funny.
16: You have to admit that he is one of the best promoters and self-promoter, shameless self-promoter. But he's really good at marketing things, whether it's, you know, you look back at his political career, you know, build the wall. You know, that was one of his chanting, crying calls for a long time, and it stuck. He has a way of marketing things and pushing it to the masses, and he's just really good at it. One of the best ever, actually.
15: Yeah, I think it's also neat that we have the age disclosure out, which was on Prime, which actually had Rubio in it, and it was pretty well, I mean, it wasn't like a hack thing. I don't agree with like some of the conclusions they drew, but I thought it was well done. And Steven Spielberg's movie, I think it's called Disclosure, comes out, I think, in 2 weeks, like, and it may be the biggest blockbuster of the summer. It's already getting a lot of hype, you know, like the Star Wars thing didn't really land, and I think the Supergirl thing's not going, but the buzz around this movie, it's going to be the biggest alien sci-fi movie that Spielberg's done since, I think, Close Encounters of the Third Kind, and that was like in the late 70s. What do you think about that, Scott?
16: The Star Wars thing, I was trying to go back, because I know we talked about Star Wars last week. I was trying to go back and find out what it's made as of today in theaters. I want to know that number, because it was really low last week. It had a bad opening. The Spielberg stuff, that's pretty cool. I'm not planning on going to see it. There's been nothing really in theaters that's just said, okay, go sit down with, you know, 100 other people and listen to people cough and babies crying and people making noise. Nothing's drugged me out of my house just yet. Hollywood's got to do a little bit better. Although I will admit it does look good, and I would certainly watch it at home.
15: Yeah, I would watch. That's something I go see with my buddies. That sounds like a good, like, Spielberg's just, he's such a great director.
16: Absolutely.
15: I think one of the best of all time. There's some, you know, Michael Bay is a really good director. He doesn't get a lot of credit, but he really is, makes entertaining movies. Spielberg is so good about getting your attention, trying to get, like, you really get drawn into the plot, and he throws mystery. He's also good at building, like, the characters in the film. Like, films are only 2 hours, right? But he makes you care about the characters quickly. And that's actually really difficult to do. A lot of movies, they're not good at that. Spielberg does it in every single movie, whether Absolutely. It's kind of like a comedy or a serious. Like, I love that about him. What about you, Kelsey? I know you're into Aliens. You're going to go see the Spielberg Disclosure? Because basically what it does is it takes that movie, Age Disclosure, on Prime, and it uses a lot of the conclusions, and then it's like, what if we aliens invaded? And it intersperses it with a lot of the real things that were released by the government. So I don't think anyone's done something like this before. What are your thoughts?
19: Oh, this is right up my alley. I don't know if I'll go see it in theaters. Maybe wait till it's streaming or something like that. But 100%, I'm all in for the what if stories. Of course, the alien stories, you know. All these things, and then you combine it to one, and with Spielberg as a director in it, I love it. I think it's going to be a great thing to watch, great thing to go enjoy. Mm-hmm. So for me, yeah, I'll 100% go see this movie.
16: Okay, so you say that you would go see it, but you say you probably wait and watch it streaming at home. So likely, are you kind of like me, where going to the theater is just sort of overrated now, and you would prefer to watch it at the house?
19: It's a cool thing to do every once in a while, but I can wait till it's streaming on Amazon, pay $20 for it, and I'm paying three times less money than I would going to the theater.
16: Well, for me, it's not even so much saving the $20, which you're right. I mean, you certainly save by the time you have popcorn and candy and sodas and all that. You save a hell of a lot
19: of
16: money.
19: It's a $100 trip for me and my fiance to go
16: 100%.
19: There.
16: Mm-hmm. But see, for me, guys, it's about having that home theater experience. And if I need to get up to go pee, I can pause it and I don't miss anything. I enjoy that home theater experience now.
19: I mean, I could go down to Dollar General and get snacks and pay $10.
16: Exactly.
19: And grab a soda, whatever, and then come back to the house, $20. By the time that's over, I've spent $30, and I can watch it at home.
16: Exactly.
15: As I don't know, man. If it's a really good, I agree with you on most movies, definitely. But if it's like a once in a if it really is a once in a generation kind of movie, I kind of would want to experience at a theater, especially because if it's a theater I know is like clean and is like, you know, the people going there aren't going to be loud and all that kind of stuff. Like, I think maybe there are some things that are worth it, right? Most are not. Obviously, I agree with you guys. But there has to be some that are just so good that it might be worth it just for the experience of seeing it with other people.
16: Okay, no, I don't disagree with that. Sometimes, for like The Devil Wears Prada 2, I kind of wanted to go see it, but I'm like, I can wait till it streams, you know?
15: It's not...
16: But there's good. A benchmark.
15: That's you
16: there's
15: and Tallarico.
16: James Tallarico. I see what you did there. But no, there's a benchmark. You're right. There's a benchmark there. It's got to be so good that, okay, fine, I want to go hang out with friends and go watch this movie. And as good as Spielberg is, it's not one that I'm going to go hang out with friends and go see in theaters. I'll watch it at home or invite my friends over to watch it at home. Now, here's an even better question since we're talking about Spielberg. Best Spielberg movie that he's ever directed. You go first.
15: All right, we got 1 minute. Best Spielberg movie. Oh gosh, I honestly think Jaws was my favorite of all time, even though it's not a sci-fi movie. But I love that movie. What about you, Kelsey?
19: I'd have to remember all the movies that he's ever done.
15: He did Men in Black. You can pick that one. That was a great
19: especially
15: one
19: since half of them were before my time. But
16: a lot of them were before all of our times.
19: I would say.
15: E.T.
19: Indiana Jones.
15: Yeah, I guess he did do one. Yeah, okay. Indiana Jones are all good.
16: Mine is controversial. I would say mine probably controversial for some people, but if you're a true Spielberg fan, not at all. E.T., as you mentioned E.T. a second ago. I loved E.T. I think to this day holds, it's still one of his best films he's done.
15: Yeah, and to this day, they did a poll. 93% of Americans would rather live next to an extraterrestrial than a Somalian. That's amazing. All right, we're going to take a quick break. We'll be right back.
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1: 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And it's very simple. 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
20: Fox News, I'm John Saucier. President Trump's weighing a peace deal with Iran. China is reportedly operating an elaborate scheme to get barrels from the Strait of Hormuz to Asia on ships known as the Dark Fleet, with secret oil transfers taking place in Malaysia. Interior Secretary Doug Burgum on Fox News Channel blames this on failed sanctions under the Biden administration.
21: The oil just kept flowing. They just found different mechanisms to deliver it. China built up the largest strategic petroleum reserve in the world. And when you have failed sanctions, you just turn those countries into, you know, China's discount gas station.
20: Crowds outside of an ICE detention facility in New Jersey protesting conditions for detainees inside. New Jersey Governor Mikey Sherrill on her solution to this chaos.
22: New Jersey law enforcement is today establishing a peaceful, protected protest zone in the area right outside Delaney Hall.
20: There are reports of some protesters threatening to kill ICE agents there. 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
15: You're listening to Daily Controversy. We got Scott Jamers. We're doing a little bit of sci-fi today, apparently. This is a really good article by Andrew McDiamond at DW. Skynet goes live. As AI chatbots get more conversational, one question hangs in the balance. Could AI be conscious? The latest public thinker to announce openness to the idea is famed evolutionary biologist Richard Dawkins. After spending 3 days conversing with Anthropic's AI chatbot Claude about a range of topics, the noted atheist acknowledged that he was now open to the possibility that artificial intelligence may possess consciousness. I mean, it depends if you define consciousness in a way. Dawkins is just the latest in a long line of people going back centuries have attributed mind to machines. In the 1960s, almost 60 years before Claude came along, MIT professor Joseph Weizenbaum discovered something unsettling about human beings. We are astonishingly quick to attribute mind, personality, and even intimacy to machines that merely simulate conversation. Weizenbaum built a primitive chatbot he called Eliza, a program that relied on keyword detection, pattern matching, and scripted response, templates to carry on a conversation. The computer scientist was under no pretenses about Eliza. He knew it was driven by comprehensible procedures. What shocked him was the strong emotional responses he observed from people who interacted with Eliza. He wrote a 1976 book, "Extremely Short Exposure to a Relatively Simple Computer Program Can Induce Powerful Delusional Thinking in Quite Normal People." He often gave the example of a secretary at MIT who watched him work on the program for months. After only a few sessions with Eliza, she asked him to leave the room so she could more privately confide in the program. Hopefully he fired her for being a nut job. Weizenbaum was also taken aback by how quickly science professionals were willing to consider programs like Eliza as a substitute for human connection. Psychiatrist Kenneth N. Colby said Eliza could be made widely available to mental hospitals and psychiatric centers suffering a shortage of therapists. I agree with that. Probably AI is way better than most therapists. Noted astrophysicist Carl Sagan also weighed in on Eliza's potential, envisioning a future where such programs provide medical care to the masses. For a few dollars a session, we'd be able to talk with an attentive, tested, and largely non-directed psychotherapist. Eliza also taught Weizenbaum that people are very generous with their assumptions and conversation. The human speaker will contribute much to clothe Eliza's response investments of plausibility, he wrote. In other words, trained as we are since before birth in human conversation, and lonely as we might be in today's modern age, we are more than happy to meet conversation partners halfway, even if the partner is a machine. Today's large language model chatbots like Claude and ChatGPT are vastly more sophisticated than Eliza, harnessing newer technology and natural language processing to make conversation much more engaging. As in Weizenbaum predicted, today's AI models can build belief structure models of users across multiple sessions, It's little wonder, then, that eminent thinkers like Dawkins would be flattered and impressed by engaging with them. But are they conscious? That's the real question. It goes on. And I mean, it's very interesting. But, you know, this can be a good and bad thing. Like, I use Grok all the time to prep for the show, or if I'm just doing research on my own or just, like, interested in finding things out. And it really is good about breaking down information, but I'm really good at plugging in variables so I get exactly what I want, how I want, even give the exact word count. And a lot of people aren't able, like, you have to really understand how to do. I learned a lot of understanding variables in law school, so I kind of apply that to, you know, this. But I do know people that, and this is weird, they get, like, chatbot girlfriends, and they get really emotionally involved with it. I'm just like, dude, you're talking to a free, you could be that chatbot girlfriend cares as much about you as your toaster does. And hopefully, you know, I don't get it, but I guess if people are lonely, maybe this provides conversation. I also think, though, it's not healthy. I think human interaction is healthy for people. It helps them heal. I don't think you get the same response from an AI as you would an actual human who can listen and show concern and give you real human advice. But what are your thoughts, Scott? You seem to love computers, so.
16: Well, you say that the chatbot cares about you as much as your toaster, but the chatbot's not going to leave you and go get knocked up by your best friend either and take half your stuff in the divorce. So, you know, I guess it's okay to have a relationship with
15: the
16: chatbot.
15: Wait a second. Did your toaster do that to you?
16: don't have girlfriends, right?
15: Oh, okay. I got confused.
16: But here's the thing. Like, I do think people are getting too emotionally involved just from the human side of things, because I know people that will literally ask AI, you know, what should I wear today?
15: That's fine.
16: What should I pair today with, you know, this shirt with these shoes, this belt with these shoes? Like, they ask questions, but sometimes they go a little bit deeper, like, my husband is staying at work an extra hour. Is he cheating? Like, these things do not have feelings, right? You can't ask certain questions to AI, and you're not going to get emotional responses. So the question is, do they have feelings? Can they develop, you know, thought process where they can have? I think it's anything is possible. AI is constantly working to improve itself 24/7, 365. The human brain can only do so much. You know, humans work in labs 5 days a week, 40 hours a week, and AI is working 24/7, 365 to improve itself. So I do think it's possible at some point that you're going to have a conscience with some of these AI robots or AI chats.
15: You can simulate it. That's correct. The thing. Like, conscious has to, because it's a definitional thing, right? Because we attribute consciousness to organic life. Like, consciousness has to be connected to mortality.
16: Right.
15: That's the way that's always been defined, like, historically. Now, if you change the definition to somebody that can carry on a conversation and develop an emotional bond and all those things. And yeah, AI would technically be that. So again, it's how you define the words, but we attribute consciousness to living things. We don't attribute it to inorganic matter.
16: And it would certainly be a simulation. There's no question.
15: Yeah, it'd be a very good one.
16: Everything associated with AI is a simulation of some form. So it would certainly be simulation, because only the human element can actually have conscious thinking. But it could simulate it, and that's quite scary, Chris. It's truly scary when you start having computers think and develop a conscience, because good things can happen from it, but very, very bad things can happen too.
15: Yeah,
16: just look at RoboCop.
15: Yeah, but there's been a lot of people, like, because ChatGPT was made to engage, and it was not programmed to, like, they had safeguards over, like, PC stuff, which doesn't really matter. But they didn't put safeguards on, like, people trying to commit suicide. And, like, ChatGPT also is getting sued by the Florida Attorney General because it gave really particular advice on a guy that shot up a Florida university and said, and because he was asking ChatGPT, like, well, how many people do I need to kill before it becomes, like, well-known in the media? And ChatGPT's like, oh, you know, probably two or three. Like, if it's just one, you're probably not going to get all that much coverage. Of, like,
16: statistically speaking, to draw the New York news networks down to Florida on an afternoon flight and get your major anchors there covering, you got to kill at least three.
15: Yeah
16: there needs to be safeguards
15: from
16: stupid stuff
15: like
16: that.
15: There has to be safeguards. Yeah. Okay. Like, but then again,
16: how do I make a BOMB? You know, you can't. Yeah, there has to be safeguards.
15: Yeah, but again, I wouldn't. I don't know that people, like, that wouldn't be something people could just figure out by themselves.
16: Well,
15: like,
16: they could,
15: you know,
16: obviously.
15: But obviously not this guy, because he's a moron. So I guess the safeguards are for people that are stupid. So hopefully, ChatGPT said, don't do this.
16: Well, if you think about it, a sophisticated person or someone that's intelligent that's going to
15: wouldn't
16: kill,
15: be asking that question.
16: That's motivated, they know to stay away from the internet and not do searches because that stuff can be found out, right?
15: Oh, it'll always be found.
16: So, it's always going to be found out, but it's going to be the idiot that gets found out first, and they're the ones that go to AI to ask those stupid things.
15: And that was the moron that he killed, I think it was two people, but then he went into an ROTC class. Which was dumb, because once he got surrounded and they beat him to death, they literally beat him to death, and it was ruled perfectly lawful, because I mean he had a weapon.
16: Yeah, no charges
15: were
16: filed.
15: But even if they beat him to death after it was perfectly safe, no jury was going to convict him. He murdered people. They're like,
16: absolutely.
15: You think a jury's going to, and nobody was going to charge him? Not in Florida. Florida, no. They give you a prize for it. I'm like, good.
16: I was about to say, they will get Citizen of the Year and Keys to the City at some hometown music fest.
15: Yeah, I mean, you killed a terrorist. I don't care if you tortured him. Right. Like, he had it coming. Like, I really don't. But, I mean, like, it's, again, if California, you might get in trouble. Florida, you're like...
16: Yeah, Florida and Alabama, two states where you do that stuff, you're going to be awarded for it.
15: Yeah, you got what was coming. So, ChatGPT didn't give him good advice on... If you're don't go into a ROTC where every person in there wants to be a trained killer, you genius. Like, that's the wrong place to go. But he learned that one the hard way.
16: And see, that's still the problem with AI, is you've really got to sometimes double check AI. If you use it on a regular basis, you know that. Sometimes you have to question it and ask it to double check its references.
15: I do it all the time. I always do it because I have a sense of, like, if something's off. And,
16: of course.
15: And then it'll correct it. But most people aren't that smart.
16: Right. Because I'm not.

0: per hour. Rain chances staying with us through the early evening hours as well. From the Way 31 Storm Tracker Weather Center, I'm meteorologist Amber Kulik.
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0: segment of the day. Again, this is we got Scott Chambers, Frivolous Fire. We'll probably bring Kelsey in too. This is from ESPN. Chargers quarterback Justin Herbert was back on the field Wednesday after missing phase two of the team's offseason program to support his very attractive singer, Madison Beer. She is a 10 out of 10. Chargers coach Jim Harbaugh said Herbert told him he would miss phase two to join the start of Beer's tour, which began in Portland on May 11th following the release of her album Lock It. I've never heard of her as a singer, but yeah, I understand why he's dating her. Harbaugh said his reaction when Herbert told him he'd always he'd be away was simple. Do you need a ride to the airport? He's like, I was happy. He's somebody who's there all the time. They're there. I've wanted to shoo him out of the building. He's at every voluntary, non-voluntary workout. He's the same guy who broke his hand and was back on the next day practicing. So basically, like, this guy's always there. He wanted to take a personal day with his girlfriend. And, yeah, she's smoking hot. So I guess the coach is like, no problem. Herbert looked like himself at practice Wednesday, completing passes to some of the Chargers. 7-on-7, 11-on-11. Drills. Earlier this month, Herbert appeared in Beer's music video for her song Lover Girl. In the video, Beer and Herbert frolic on a beach. That doesn't sound great for a quarterback. Share a photo booth and play cards together. The two were first spotted together in August and attended Los Angeles Lakers game. Okay. All right. I don't care if a quarterback, like, oftentimes quarterbacks have really attractive girlfriends or wives because, you know, these are incredibly fit, young athletes. Most of them are very good looking. So I guess it makes sense. I mean, I didn't know this, but the guy from the Bills, he's married to Haley Steinfeld, and she was in that movie Pitch Perfect, all those. She's actually a singer too. And apparently, like, it's a tradition. A lot of these quarterbacks have, like, celebrity girlfriends. And I guess Harbaugh was like, yeah, he's young. This girl, like, they seem to like each other. You can miss practice. Who cares? I guess if you're a really good quarterback and the coach likes you, you can get away with it. But if you're on the margin, right, if you're a player that's kind of like, we may cut you, you better not miss practice or you're going to be out. So is that what we have here, Scott? It's like, you're really good and you have a good attitude. So yeah, take a day off. Who cares?
1: Yeah. I mean, I think typically in sports, if someone's doing well on the team and they're making all the practice plays, they're doing everything they're supposed to do, that's the coach asks of them, whether that be at the high school level, that be at the college level or at the pro level, sometimes it's okay to, you know, hit the bench for, you know, practice. You don't have to put in as much work because you've been putting in the work. And so I think it was completely fine to miss that practice, to take his girlfriend to the airport or whatever. Like, no big deal. But, man, I was going to, you know, be kind of funny and, like, start naming all of her songs like I do every time we talk about a singer. But no one knows any of her music, right?
0: No, we don't.
1: I've never heard one song by Madison Beer that I know.
0: Kelsey is a big fan, though.
1: I understand Kelsey actually went and saw her at Coachella or something.
2: Oh, yeah, 100%. Yeah, that was it. I've heard of her, but I'm not. I don't listen to her music, right? I mean, I've heard of her. She was more of a social media influencer at first for a while, and then she moved on to making music, stuff like that. But I'm gonna take an unpopular take on this. For what Harbaugh let Herbert do, if I was the head coach, it's not that I wouldn't allow it. Most of the time, I wouldn't. But you'd be running a lot more next practice. There'd be some repercussion for it.
0: I don't know. I figured maybe the coach saw her and she's like smoking hot. He's like, you know what? I get it. I'm going to let this one go. Now, if she was kind of rough looking, I totally agree with you. The answer is no.
1: Wow.
0: And just for asking me, you're going to be working 5 hours extra a day for a week. Because obviously you're not thinking clearly.
1: Kelsey would have taken the Nick Saban approach.
2: Oh, 100%. I would have been like, okay, yeah, he's not committed. You know,
1: exactly.
0: I'd have taken the Lane Kiffin approach, apparently.
1: You would have taken the Lane Kiffin approach. There's no question.
0: Like, yeah, no problem.
2: This is why Kiffin was fired.
1: Right. Kelsey's following the process.
0: Of course, Lane would have said, you know, I'll take her to the airport, and then taken the girlfriend away, though.
1: Yeah, Joey Freshwater. Yeah. Joey Freshwater would have been the one taking her to the airport.
0: Yep. Is that what he used to? Yeah. That was his nickname.
1: That was his nickname in Tuscaloosa bars when he would go in wearing, you know, a hat and glasses, pretending to be someone else to pick up women.
2: Does Petrino get involved in this anyway? Bobby Petrino?
0: Did Petrino do that?
2: No.
1: It sounds like a very Petrino thing to do, but no, yeah. Petrino was dating one of the assistants that worked for him at Arkansas, crashed a motorcycle with her on the back, and then tried to cover it up and hide it. That's what got him fired.
2: Yeah.
0: But, I mean, he didn't kill her like Ted Kennedy did, so that seems kind of harsh. Like, I guess was he not winning games, though? Wasn't that the issue?
1: Well, the SEC is a tougher place than, you know, Massachusetts, Chris.
0: Yeah. You mean as far as the women? Yeah, obviously. They are not that attractive in Massachusetts. Oh, you meant football. Yeah, that's true.
1: Right. Joke. That was a Kennedy joke, but okay.
0: Yeah, that's... Yeah, no, and that's why he had to cover up the murder. He didn't want his brothers to find out he was dating an ugly girl, apparently. So, well, I get that. No,
1: I think enough time has passed. It's okay to make that joke now.
0: Yeah, it's 50 years. It's fine. He's dead, too, so...
1: Right.
0: It also, since we got like 3 minutes, there's a bipartisan bill, which hopefully is going to get through because we've been talking about this subject forever. It's going to restore order to college sports. It says fans can see their favorite teams being hollowed out by transfer chaos. Senator Ted Cruz of Texas and Maria Cantwell of Washington don't agree on much. But they agreed to the Protect College Sports Act. The bill would give the NCAA greater authority to regulate player movement eligibility and compensation as programs continue adapting name, image, and likeness. The bill contains major reforms, including limits on multiple transfer portal entries, a 5-year eligibility cap, restrictions on athletes returning to college after turning professional. We all agree on that. Rules prohibiting schools from hiring another program coach during an active season, Lane Kiffin. College boards are at breaking point, Cruz said. Fans can see their favorite teams being hollowed out by this transfer chaos, NIL bidding wars, eligibility lawsuits, and also is affecting a lot of other college boards, like the Olympic sports, because like they only have so much money. And this is hilarious. Another provision is literally referred to as the Lane Kiffin rule, would prevent schools from hiring another program's coach before the team's season is complete. The bill now heads to college. Supporters argue it restores stability, though it remains to be seen whether lawmakers want to regulate NIL athlete movement compensation. I mean, you could do this would be fine because the colleges receive federal funds, right? All these colleges get federal funds. I don't think you have authority to do it if they didn't get federal funds, but all of them do. And you can't stop them from getting compensated, but you could have like regulations saying you can get compensated. But this is, we're going to have like caps. I mean, you have caps in the NFL. So they need to do something. It sounds like this should be one of the a nonpartisan thing. What do you guys think?
1: Limiting to one free transfer over, you know, their careers. I think that might be
0: Important.
1: It's important, but also could be a little harsh, maybe two. But the Lane Kiffin rule, I absolutely love that. I've been covering the story for the past few days for Yellowhammer, and I thought it was pretty funny. When I saw that, you know, had the Lane Kiffin rule. The problem with this is it requires 60 votes to clear the Senate, and it's not seen if it will garner the full 60 votes to clear or not.
2: Yeah, I don't think this is any chance of passing. I think, you know, I was watching Scott Van Pelt talk about this the other day, and the joke was made that there's a better chance of him growing a mullet than it is for this to get passed. And if you know,
1: for
2: Scott
1: Van Pelt
2: Belt
1: to grow a mullet,
2: notoriously bald. So, right. Yeah, I don't think this one's going to pass. There's a lot of interesting things put in here that will help college football. But unfortunately, I just don't think there's a chance to, and I haven't even got the chance to discuss it yet on my show, but I just don't think there's a chance for it to pass. I don't think there's enough interest to help it pass.
1: Well, no, ultimately, I think it gets picked apart, guys. I think it gets picked apart from the top, and then they, you know, repackage it, and maybe they come back and they can gather more support. But under the current way it's written, I just don't believe it gets the 60-vote threshold.
0: Yeah, I mean, look, if you're going to bet that Congress is going to blow a good piece of legislation, you can always bet they're going to blow it. So that's probably a good call. Hopefully something like this passes soon because it's getting out of control. But that's all we have time for today. We hope you have a great weekend. We will see you again on Monday.
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4: A holding. holding pattern. Lisa Brady, Fox News. No word yet on a decision from President Trump hours after he posted about a Situation Room meeting on a proposed deal with Iran, which continues to publicly criticize U.S. demands.
5: The U.S. says Tehran must agree to never have a nuclear weapon or bomb and that the Strait of Hormuz be reopened for unrestricted shipping traffic in both directions. If agreed, the memorandum would also extend the ceasefire for 60 days, and the U.S. would lift its blockade of Iranian ports in proportion to Iran allowing the passage of commercial shipping.
4: Fox Business's Ashley Webster in Tel Aviv. Iran also pushing for sanctions relief. President Trump's posting that no money will be exchanged until further notice. A federal judge orders the president's name removed from the Kennedy Center, ruling the center's board overstepped its bounds by unilaterally approving the change.
6: Judge Christopher Cooper says the formal renaming of the Kennedy Center in honor of President Trump must get congressional approval. Separately, the judge is preventing temporarily the administration from closing the Kennedy Center for 2 years for major renovations. Both issues are likely to be appealed.
4: Fox's Jared Halpern at the White House. A different federal judge just ordering New Hampshire to make voter registration easier by allowing people to attest U.S. citizenship even without documents to prove it. That ruling stops short of deciding whether it's constitutional to require proof of citizenship to vote. New Jersey Governor Mikey Sherrill calling for both sides to cool things down after days of clashes between anti-ICE protesters and federal agents outside a migrant detention center in Newark.
7: New Jersey law enforcement is today establishing a peaceful, protected protest zone in the area right outside Delaney Hall.
4: Homeland Security has denied protester claims about detainee treatment. A mountaineering group just confirming three climbers who fell on Alaska's Mount McKinley are dead, a fourth evacuated. America's listening to Fox News.
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4: The former head of Iowa's largest school district is sent to prison after being caught up in a federal immigration crackdown.
15: Ian Roberts faced up to 20 years in prison, though got two, after pleading guilty in January to falsely claiming to be a U.S. citizen and illegally possessing firearms. Prosecutors say Roberts knowingly lacked employment authorization for nearly all of his two-decade career in education, submitting a counterfeit Social Security card when he was hired as superintendent of the Des Moines Public School District, a district that promises greater scrutiny in its future hiring practices. Roberts is set to be deported to his native Guyana on the completion of his prison term. Jeff Manasso, Fox News.
4: An early morning crash in Virginia leaves five people dead, including two young children, after state police say a bus failed to slow down in a work zone, causing a chain reaction on I-95 near Marine Base Quantico. More than 40 others sent to the hospital. A chaotic morning rush along other parts of the East Coast after an Amtrak work train caught fire on one of the tracks running under the Hudson River between New York City and New Jersey, injuring five workers and forcing Amtrak to cancel service in the Northeast hub.
16: A few tracks opened up by noon, but still more delays and cancellations. Amtrak apologizing for the inconvenience, but city transportation official Janel Lieber says he's skeptical of how the federal agency is run.
17: We have to start recognizing that this is an unacceptable situation. This is like the third time in a row in a matter of a couple weeks that we have knocked out Penn Station.
16: In New York, Lauren Green, Fox News.
4: May ends with new highs on Wall Street. The Dow up 363 points, topping 51,000. The S&P and the NASDAQ also with a record close, and all three higher for the month. The NASDAQ, the biggest gainer, up more than 8% in May. I'm Lisa Brady. This is Fox News.
9: This is your roving reporter talking to people on the street. 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
9: How could you know all those things about David Earnest if you've never heard of him?
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0: welcome to another Health and Wealth Show with David Ernest. I'm your host, Matthew, and I love Jackson Browne. Doctor, My Eyes, it's a good song.
1: It's a very good song, and it really relates to something I've had going on the last week where I have not been able to doctor my eyes like I wanted to.
0: What do you got to doctor your eyes for?
1: Well, I put these eye drops in every day, and I can't get them. The pharmacy's been ordered 5 times. It finally, they say they're going to get them to me, but I mean, I still don't have them. And I think it's probably going on 8, 9, 10 days now. And it's just like, what do you do when you need to doctor up?
0: Well,
1: you
0: know? Thank God it's not insulin or something you need.
1: No, really. We are a health and wealth show. So we're talking about wealth a lot of times.
0: Yeah.
1: Most of the times. And today I'm going to talk about health. Okay.
0: They go together.
1: They do go together. And, you know, your medicine and your money and all everything, it's all important to you. Your health and your wealth. But if you don't have your health, what's the use in having wealth? Really? A lot of people talk about, like, I'd rather have my health than my wealth any day. Why? What good is it if you don't have your health, really?
0: That's first and foremost, really.
1: Yeah. You could have all the money in the world and you have nothing if you don't have your health. Of course, you can have your family. You can have, you know, all kinds of different things. People love you and everything. But if you don't have your health, they can't enjoy you as much. If you don't have your health, you can't enjoy them as much. Sure, it helps to have money, and we're all about saving people's money. But what about your health? You know, how can we possibly talk about things that helps you with your health? Well, I do have a medical background. I'm not a physician, but I have a clinical laboratory science degree, which has to do with the laboratory. I was also, when I was a younger buck, I guess you could say, I actually was a EMT, emergency medical technician. I got a job when I was 16 years old, riding ambulances out of a hospital emergency room in Fort Payne, Alabama. You can't do that now.
0: You can't do that now.
1: No, you can't do that now. I was going to school in the daytime and working in the evenings 3 days a week. My mom was a registered nurse. You know, it was fun. I loved it. It was exciting. I also got to work on the floor some with the nurses as an orderly. And so I learned a lot about that. You know, later on, I went to school at UAB and became a furthered into the paramedic stuff. And then I deviated and got a degree in clinical laboratory science called medical technology, also a minor in biology and chemistry. So I can talk about health, okay, some, maybe a lot, depending on your opinion of what I know and don't know, but I've had a lot of experience in seeing things that happen to people. I've seen many people die. I hate to admit it, but I've seen it. I've seen many people live. I love to admit that. I have seen people tell me they were going to die, and I didn't believe it, and they did. I've seen people who I didn't think were going to die, and then they did. I've seen this over and over. I've seen people take herbs and live longer. I've seen people not want to take medicine and live a long time. I've seen people that took medicine that lived a long time. You know what I think? I really think to each his own, your body, your genetics, what's going on with you inside, where you came from. In other words, who's your mama? Who's your daddy? You know, who's your daddy is a big one. Who's your mama? Some people don't have daddies, or they did have a daddy, but he didn't really stay. You know, all these different things affect people. They affect us in a lot of different ways. Here I am, 71 years old. A lot of people laugh at me, or they mention to me, you know, why are you taking all those pills? Well, the majority of the pills that I take are herbal, a lot of them. You know, I do believe that there's some good things about Chinese medicine and medicine from India, holistic medicine. I do believe in some of that. also, I believe you should listen to your doctor, your general practitioner.
0: Yeah.
1: There's big debate about statins. I'm torn about statins. I went ahead and took the statins like my physician told me he recommended. Reluctantly, I took them. I don't know if they've hurt or helped me, and I will tell you why. Recently, my brother had a test called a calcium measurement test.
0: Yeah.
1: That's a sort of like an X-ray kind of thing. It's an uptake thing, I believe, where they measure the radioactivity or something to get the measurements of calcium. And the plaque in your arteries is made out of calcium and other things. Well, mine was very high, very extremely high.
0: Yeah.
1: And I've been taking all these herbs, and I'd been taking statins for about 2 or 3, 4 years, and a low dose. And they said, it's so high, you're going to have a heart attack and die. I said, I don't think so. But everybody got on to me so much, I went ahead and went to a cardiologist. They decided to put me on one of those treadmills, and they about ran me to death off of it, and decided they would just go do a heart cath. Well, they got in there, and they couldn't find anything. Although the report said there was like a very almost 100% chance that I had a few blocked arteries.
0: Yeah.
1: Well, I said, well, wait a minute. Why was this test off so bad? Why was everything off? And I felt it. I didn't feel like there was anything wrong with me. Later on, I read, and I don't know how much truth there is to this, the statins cause your calcium to be higher because it's packing supposedly the calcium in tighter into your arteries. Okay. I don't know if mine would have been being swept out by the herbs if I had taken the statins, or if I had saved my life by taking the statins. But I have no choice now but to continue taking the statin, because I fear if I don't that the calcium that packed in there could come loose. But the lumen was open on most of my arteries, almost 100%. And I think one artery was 30% block, which is normal for a 71-year-old, supposedly. So I'm okay. And, I'll probably keep taking the statins. And what was wrong, what was right, I don't know. A few years ago, I had a dentist come in as a potential client, and he said, I don't take statin because they make me hurt. And I've read a lot about statins hurting and damaging muscles and causing a lot of pain. So as far as statins go, I'm kind of stuck on taking statins, okay? A lot of physicians, I've got some physician friends that say they don't take them. They wouldn't take them. They only take a vitamin I think it's B3, that does the same job, sort of. So, mm-hmm. So a lot of times you don't know exactly what is the best and the worst and what you should do and what you shouldn't do. So I dig in a lot of times, and I study and analyze it. And I'd be the first to admit that nobody really knows everything. I don't care who they are. I don't care who the physician is. I don't care who the specialist is. They know a lot, and then there's a lot of misconception. So you kind of have to just go with the flow, okay? And the flow of blood is what you want. You want your blood to flow. For example, there is a herb that I've been taking for years called astragalus. It has a subcomponent called cycloestrolinol that I use a lot. Why? Because it is a telomerase activator. What in the world is a telomerase activator? Well, in 2009, there was a Nobel Prize for Medicine given to someone for discovering what telomerase was. What telomerase is it builds back your telomeres. It's an enzyme that builds your telomeres back. One of the hypotheses, and probably is true, is that as your telomeres shorten, you age and your life shortens. So the more you can keep the telomeres longer, and the longer you can keep them, the longer you might live. Why? Well, every so often, your cells divide. Every cell in your body divides, or they get rid of it like red cells and they make new ones. But in the cells that are dividing, each time they divide, you will have the telomeres being short. They give it an example as a shoestring on your shoe. Every time you tie that shoe, you damage that shoestring. Eventually it frays and breaks, and it won't hold your shoe on your foot anymore if you don't have a shoestring with, you know, those little tips on the end of the shoe.
0: Yeah, like it'll start to unthread if you break the little cap.
1: You want those little caps to stay on there, and they have these little caps called telomeres on the end of your cells every time it divides. That helps your DNA not fray. Okay, so this herb that I take supposedly tries to help that not happen. And will it increase longevity? I don't know. I'll let you know later. you know, who knows? You got genetics involved. I personally think that genetics is more involved than anything, although I do think that things are becoming more and more evident that we can, should I say, reprogram what genetics deprograms or whatever, by kind of messing with the system, taking certain herbs, taking certain medications. For example, blood pressure medication. What on earth does blood pressure medication do? It does various things. Mostly it relaxes your arteries and lets the pressure release. The tighter your arteries are, the more they constrict, the higher your blood pressure, okay? And it's a known fact that if your blood pressure gets very, very high, it can damage your body, mainly your kidneys. Your kidneys cannot take a lot of pressure over long periods of time. It would damage the glomeruli, the little filters inside the kidney. You have lots and lots of glomeruli inside your kidneys, okay? And those are the little filters. But if they get a lot of pressure on them, they can be damaged, and then you start releasing protein into your urine.
0: Right.
1: Because the glomeruli cannot filter the protein, and actually sometimes the glomeruli are tearing apart themselves. So that is kidney disease caused most of the time by high blood pressure. So keep your blood pressure in check at all times. It's probably a good idea to buy one of those blood pressure cuffs and keep it in a normal range.
0: Just monitor it.
1: I have noticed down through the years that what they want the blood pressure ranges to run have decreased. There's two pressures. There's the top, which is the systolic, and the bottom, which is the diastolic pressure. The systolic is the pressure that's going on mainly when your heart is beating, with the pressure of the surge, you know. The diastolic is more or less the pressure that's there all the time before the injection of the heart, pushing the pressure higher. So you have a baseline pressure and you have a higher pressure whenever the heart pushes the blood through.
0: Diastolic's the bottom number, systolic's the top. Is that right? Okay.
1: And the most important number, they say, is probably, well, it is the diastolic, the one that's on all the time, the one that's put pressure all the time. They're both important. But your systolic pressure can go up from stress, and it can be temporary. You know, the diastolic pressure is pretty much the same. Of course, I think stress can elevate it a lot too, but it's going to stay either high or normal a lot of times, depending on your situation, your stress levels, how healthy your cells, your vessels are. You know, do you exercise? A lot of things help it. The endorphins being released in exercise probably make the pressures lower. You know, they call that a runner's high sometimes. There's all kinds of different things you can do, but you can run too much. You can exercise too much. You can exercise not enough. You know, I don't personally think when you're older that running is the answer, because the poor old bones just can't seem to hold together. Maybe when you're young, you can do it for a while. But I had a cardiologist tell me not too long ago that they had a lot of young people that ran a lot that could have heart attacks on them because they push that pressure up so high. Now, you need to talk to the doctor. I'm going to put a disclaimer on here. I'm not a doctor. but I know some about this, okay, a little bit. And the thing is, it's just important to keep the pressure off of you. And, of course, the pressure of life. Losing money is a very high-pressure thing. Putting money in the stock market when it collapses is a very high-pressure thing. Going through a divorce is a very high-pressure, strenuous thing. Going through life is a high-pressure, strenuous thing. You know, having people that love you and people around you helps you go through strenuous things. You know, having people that care. You know, there's a lot of things that help us. We're social people. We're not, you know, we depend on a lot of different things. Some people more than others. Your medication, your herbs, all these different things, they help you. There's some more different kind of herbs you can take. Turmeric is one of them. Turmeric, if you want to call it that. Cumarin. These things, these kind of herbs can have an anti-inflammatory effect. They have all kinds of different other effects where they can help you. This is medicine that's been going on, you know, in India. Of course, the way I understand it, the Chinese have taken it up, you know, also. Well, let's talk about some other kind of medications, or should I say techniques, that were phenomenally used by other countries that we don't use in the United States in a normal setting. One of them is acupuncture. Oh, until 1974, until Richard Nixon went to China, we really didn't have any connections to China at all. Thank you very much, Richard Nixon, for making us codependent on China. But anyway, one of the things I remember reading in 1974, because I'm an old codger, 75, 74, Richard Nixon went over there and some people were having surgery and they were not being anesthetized, not in the usual way. They were not being put to sleep. They would go into the office or the clinic and they would have their surgery and they would walk out that day and go home. And they had never been, you know, anesthetized. And anyway, they had used what? Blockage of nerve meridians. What is a meridian? Well, you can read about that type of medicine, acupuncture, where you have all these little nerve messages running through your body. They're called meridians. Mm-hmm. When they stick these little things in there, whether they have their metal or their wood or silver or gold, which they get into that too, it blocks the signal. And it really works. I mean, it really works. Some people say it was all in their mind. Do you really believe that? That you could block someone cutting you with a knife with just your mind? Yes, maybe you could if you were really good into some kind of non-traditional stuff. I've seen some people that can stop a minor bleeding. You know, I've seen some people supposedly that would just think about it and they could make the blood vessels constrict, you know. And that is a part of yoga, I believe. I don't know enough about it to really tell you, but I know that there's mind control, of course. But exactly what was happening with this acupuncture is a blockage of a signal, is what they claim it is, and it has to do with meridians. So these people were going into these clinics in China, having surgery, say like an appendectomy, and leaving and perfectly, you know, in good shape when they left. I guess they had stitches. But again, it wasn't the kind of medicine that we have over here in the United States. We, you know, used to, if you had an appendectomy, you might stay in the hospital for 4 or 5 days or a week. Now they've gotten smart enough to know to do it outpatient and to let you go home as soon as possible. Why? Because there's this little thing that turns into a big thing when you don't move around a lot and you stay stagnant a lot. It's called pneumonia. Bacteria loves to set up in your lungs and become pneumonia. So they've learned that they need to move the human body around a lot and can prevent you from having pneumonia. You need to be active. even if you're in a bed, you need to be turned. Even if you're immobilized and you can't really do it, then they come in there and they turn you around, turn you over from one side to the other. That's to keep the fluids and everything moving around, to keep the bacteria from setting up in your lungs and you getting pneumonia and possibly dying. Okay, there's all kinds of things that traditional and non-traditional medicine works for. And we work in conjunction with these traditional and non-traditional medicines. I do personally. I do both. I try to use both. I've got doctors that believe in both. Some, and I just hate to say it, some doctors don't believe in non-traditional medicine. That's their loss. I do believe there's a bunch of quacks in non-traditional medicine. You got to be careful. Just like there's quacks in any kind of medicine, you got to be careful. You got to be very knowledgeable. You need to read. You need to keep up with things. You need to take your health into your own hands. And this is why you need to take your wealth into your own hands.
0: That's right.
1: Exactly. And that's the reason why we put both of them together. Your health and your wealth are very, very, very important. We want to be part of your wealth. We would love to be part of your health, too, as far as, like, you know, talking to you about things. But we're not doctors, so we can't treat you. But we can treat you as far as your health goes, your wealth goes, I mean. And the wealth part, we don't want you to be under stress when you're older, so we put you in products that can't lose. We don't want you to be under stress when you're older, so even though we put you in products that can't lose, they can still make lots of money. We want to add big bonuses a lot of times to your money. We want to add big death benefits if something happens in some occasions. We want to make sure you have guaranteed income that lasts the rest of your life. We want to make sure that you're happy. We want to try to keep the taxes off of you. Taxes don't make people happy. They just don't. I hadn't met anybody that said, I'm happy. I have to pay a lot of taxes. No, I don't hear that very often at all. But I do hear people that say, I'm happy. I haven't lost any money. I made good money. My health is really, really taken well care of. It makes me happy. You want to stay happy. If you want to stay happy with your wealth, and if you want to stay happy with your health, make sure you have the right people helping you take care of your health and your wealth. It's very important that someone knows what they're doing when it has to do with either one of those, because those are, other than your family, the most valuable thing you've ever had in your life.
0: That's right. Well, I'm going to give a number out here if you want to get in touch with David and talk to him about your health or your wealth. 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All right, we're going to take a quick break, but we will be back right here with more of the Health and Wealth Show. Right.

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1: This is Buzz Nutley, here with a health and wealth news flash. Super liberal left-wing nut job, Whoopi Goldberg has hinted again that she is considering leaving the United States. I'm sure that many Americans are wondering, what's the holdup? Here is a silly yet meticulously produced song with more details.

0: whoop, whoopee, goodbye.
1: Good riddance.
0: They told the news to President Trump. They said he did a 3-foot vertical jump.
1: Yahoo!
0: He said if you need a plane to make a run, he would gladly gas it up and you could borrow.

0: your face.
1: Oh, the humanity.
0: I'm as happy as an outhouse fly. So, so long, Whoopi, goodbye.
2: Does it smell any better in here?
3: Oh, yes, that's much better.
2: Oh, that's funny.
4: Tonight on Murphy and the Chief.
5: Yeah, Chief, we got a positive ID on the subject in this rollover accident, and it's quite possible it is a DUI.
6: Who is it, Murphy?
5: It's Tiger Woods, Chief.
6: Tiger Woods, the golfer?
5: No, Tiger Woods, the interior decorator.
6: Good one, Murphy.
5: And there's only one weird thing about this whole thing, Chief.
6: What's that?
5: Mr. Woods is wearing two pairs of pants.
6: He's wearing two pairs of pants?
5: 10-4, that is correct, sir.
6: Well, why is he wearing two pair of pants?
5: I asked him that.
6: And?
5: Well, he's a little shook up, but he told me that he was wearing two pair of pants.
6: Uh-huh.
5: In case he got a hole in one.
7: Bam!
6: Well, if you said that, book him on a 306.
5: What's a 306?
6: Allegedly intoxicated millionaire golfer making bad jumps.
4: 10-4. Whether it's a hostage situation or the hot donut sign is on, it's always adventure with Murphy and the Chief.
8: Captain, what is it, laddie?
9: I was wondering if I might have a word with you, sir.
8: Aye, laddie, what's on your mind?
9: Well, Captain, me and some of the other boys in the crew just had some questions.
8: And what might they be, laddie?
9: Well, Captain, we were wondering how you got to be such a great pirate. I mean, look at you, sir. If anybody saw you, they wouldn't have any doubt in their mind that you was a pirate.
8: Well, I know, laddie. It's a look I've spent years cultivating.
9: For instance, how did you get that wooden leg?
8: Well, matey, one day during a very intense battle over some booty.
9: Booty?
8: Aye, booty, me boy.
9: You were in a battle over booty?
8: Aye. During the battle, I were pushed overboard. And a great big shark swam up and bit me leg clean off.
9: Ooh.
8: Arr.
9: And is that the same way you got that hook hand you have there?
8: No, matey. During another battle, I came in with the right cross. When me opponent come around with a backhand, and there went me hand.
9: Ooh.
8: Arr.
9: Well, sir, how did you lose your eye and have to wear that eye patch?
8: Was it another battle over booty?
9: No, me bucko.
8: It was a fine, beautiful day. And I was standing out there on the deck, admiring the beautiful skies, the beautiful big clouds, the sun, the surf, the sea, and the sand.
9: And what happened?
8: I looked up and a seabird flew over and dropped a little present, hit me right in the eye.
9: Well, Captain, sir, I don't see how that could make you lose your eye.
8: Well, matey, I had to wipe that stuff out of me eye, you know.
9: Aye, Captain.
8: And it were me first day with the hook.
9: Ow.
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9: Captain, who is that?
8: I don't know, laddie, but I sure like the way he says booty.
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11: She stares at orange juice cartons because it says concentrate. She puts lipstick on her forehead to make up her mind. She once took a ruler to bed to see how long she slept. She once climbed over a glass wall to see what was on the other side. She got stuck on an escalator during a power outage. She saw a sign that said airport left, and she went home. She almost drowned once because someone left a scratch and sniff sticker at the bottom of a pool. She tried to return a donut because it had a hole in it. She wrecked three McDonald's because the sign said drive through. She once got a brain worm and it starved to death. She believes equal pay means getting paid the same for doing nothing. She got a tattoo of her name in case she forgets it. She studied for a blood test and failed. She thinks a quarterback is a refund. She put her phone on airplane mode and threw it, expecting it to fly. She thinks Taco Bell is a Mexican phone company.

0: Too late. Somebody beat you to it.
1: Immigrants were arrested in Alabama this weekend as President Trump's mass deportation began in cities around the nation. The arrests are a departure from the kind that occurred before President Trump's term. Under Biden, it was rare that anyone other than the specific person law enforcement was searching for would be taken from their homes. This week, Trump increased arrest quotas for ICE officials to at least 1,200 to 1,500 arrests per day. In Alabama, there are an estimated 183

0: you want a burrito, you're gonna be missing out. Cause the waitstaff vanished, ran out the door screaming in Spanish.
1: Emigre.
0: Yeah, something like that. They grabbed their coats and grabbed their hats and boom, they were clean out of sight. They didn't get my order, and that ain't.

0: welcome to the second half of the Health and Wealth Show with David Ernest. I am your host, Matthew. And that was Doctor My Eyes by Jackson Browne. Great song.
1: You know, and I said in the first half, I was having a doctor my eyes. I have to take a medication to keep my pressure in my eyes low. You know, I would recommend that everyone goes to their eye doctor and has their pressure taken each year, or maybe more often. Why? Because it can sneak up on you. It's called glaucoma. It's sort of like high blood pressure in the eyeball. And, you know, high blood pressure in any sense of the word, as I was talking about this in the first half of the show, is bad for your arteries, bad for your heart, bad for your kidneys, and in your eyes, bad for your vision. Why? Because it can kill the nerves. It can kill the nerves that transmit the signal to your brain in the retina. It can kill that. And, you know, it's really important that you have the pressures taken. You might not believe that you're having any problems. You might not know you're having any problems. It sneaks up on you. It's just like people that have put their money in some type of investment. I had someone come to me that too long ago, and they said, you know, 10 years ago I put money in this thing, and I think I put $60,000 in it, and now it's only worth $63,000. I wonder why. I said, it's because you used the wrong investment person. Obviously, that's a terrible rate of return. That's probably less than 1%.
0: Right. Yeah.
1: And that's awful. You know, you need to be able to make at least a good rate of return and be safe with your investment, especially as you get older. You need to be able to at least have a doctor or doctors or optometrists or ophthalmologists or whoever your specialist could be that tries to keep you on track with your health. We are going to try very hard to keep you on track with your wealth, okay? But they're both important. And as we said before, what's the use in having lots of wealth when you have no health? You know, okay, so you can leave it to somebody. Let me tell you the bad news about leaving it to somebody. Okay, other than your spouse, leaving it to somebody else, whether it's your children or someone else. You know how long the average inheritance lasts?
0: About, what, 2 or 3 years?
1: That's right. About 2 years.
0: Yeah.
1: And it doesn't matter if it's $1 million or $2 or $10,000. It doesn't matter how much it is. The average length of time that it lasts is about 2 years. Can you imagine leaving someone $1 million and they spend it all in 2 years? You know why they do this? It's psychology. Psychologically, they didn't earn that money.
0: Right.
1: They don't have any respect for how much work you put into that money. And though you may love your children, your grandchildren, they don't have any inkling of an idea how much you struggled to get this money up. Okay? And you leave it to them in the wrong way. So we suggest that you talk to us about how we can make sure that it's paid out over time. Because we have programs in our investments that will do that and make sure they don't use that money wrong. They won't be allowed to spend it all in 2 years. And it'll still make good money. It'll still be making, you know, good returns. And they'll be getting, and no, I'm not talking about a trust. You can use trust, yes. This is simply an annuity that has a restricted payout. It only lets these kids or whoever you want to have it get it out over time, 10 years, 20 years, whatever you say. And the thing is, I think that's important. And did you know, to my knowledge, no stock portfolio other than a variable annuity would have that. To my knowledge, that don't exist. You leave kids a bunch of money and stock market money and mutual fund money, IRA money that's not got that restricted payout or don't go through to a trust. Here's the other advantage. If you do this, it can actually keep them from having paid taxes on it when you die because they pay the taxes over time. This is called a stretch. And you can also fix it where it can stretch probably longer than some laws allow if it was just a big lump sum. So there's a lot of different things that you can have to stretch that wealth, which will help them stay probably more in health. So you're really helping the ones you love when you do a program like this. And no, it's not readily available with most investment people unless they use

0: more in health. So you're really helping the ones you love when you do a program like this. And no, it's not readily available with most investment people unless they use the products that we're talking about. Why? Because they're not available in those products. You know, they're just not. Okay? I mean, it has to be a certain type of product to do this. Yes, we can still use some stock market portfolios. Yes, we can do various things. We use it in a safer way, though. The insurance companies are going to guarantee, just like if you could buy a guarantee on your health, which you can't, you can buy a guarantee on your wealth. How about them apples?
1: And
0: an apple a day, they say, keeps the doctor away. Well, these apples keep your wealth from being destroyed and thrown away. So this is very important. And health and wealth work together. Now, getting back to the way wealth and health work together, you know, one of the most disastrous things is stress. Stress can kill your kidneys. Stress can kill your brain. Stress can kill your body all over. You know, you can be stressed from all kinds of different things, things that happen in your life, but you can't control the stock market. I don't know any one individual that can control the stock market because it has upteen million things going on at one time. And when we go into a crash, we go into a tailspin, you know, it goes down. And this causes tremendous stress because you're losing your wealth. You're losing your wealth. You could possibly lose your health from the stress. And this is the reason why we are asset preservationists. And also the reason why we have a health and wealth show, because we're going to talk about how they both intermingle with each other. And you better believe they do. You know, every day we're all human. We all have a stressful event. Sometimes it's not so bad. The next time it might be really bad. Maybe something happens in the family. Maybe something happens at work. Maybe happens, you know, with your children, your grandchildren. No, you know, they're stressful events, and you just got to get through them. One of the ways you can get through them is to be able to have enough wealth to help them pay for their health, or for you, if it's you, to have enough wealth that you can get help for your health, okay? A lot of things don't always get paid for by insurance companies, okay? And good food is a very healthful thing. Why? They're finding out things every day about what you should and shouldn't eat. One of the things they say you shouldn't eat on a regular basis now, and I believe it's true, is a lot of red meat. You shouldn't eat a lot of fried food. We grew up on fried food. We grew up on red meat. I still occasionally eat fried food. The word's occasionally. I still occasionally eat red meat. The word is occasionally. They've just found out recently through research that a older person that eats more vegetables than red meat is probably going to live longer, even though they're old. How about them apples? Yes, apple a day can help you keep the doctor away. Yes, absolutely. It's a fruit. It's amazing, isn't it, Matthew?
1: Yeah, it's amazing.
0: It's amazing how food is a medicine.
1: Well, it's everything we're built of. What we eat. You are what you eat.
0: You are what you eat.
1: Yeah.
0: You are what you eat, and you have to be able to afford what you eat. You know, one of the things when I went to Europe that I noticed, not England. I did not. The diets in England are horrible. They're horrible. But when I went to France and Italy and various places like that, Ireland,
1: food was great.
0: Food was great.
1: Not processed stuff.
0: No. Yeah. London, no, not so much. I mean, fish and chips here, you know, stuff with a lot of red meat over there, and everything in England was about like a pie, look in the face, you know, in the shape of a pie, you know, pot roast, whatever. Just everything looks like a pie, you know. But the food was okay. I liked it in some ways, but at the same time, I realized how unhealthy. And most of us came from that neck of the woods, I guess. A lot of us did. And so therefore, we know why we're eating this poison. And now the other thing that I recognized even more so, is how fresh the food was in

0: France, how fresh the food was in Italy, is from farm to table real fast.
1: Yeah.
0: In the United States, we've got a problem. All these trucks running, which give truckers a job, and it's a great job, you know, and they're doing a service for a fellow man because you're getting food from one place to the other. But it's a long stretch between here and California.
1: Yeah.
0: And a truck, if it's refrigerated, yeah, it helps a lot. But a lot of this stuff, they put all these stabilizers in the food. These guys in these other countries don't eat so much stabilizers, or if you want to call it poisons.
1: Yeah.
0: Preserved poisons.
1: Yeah.
0: Even our bottled water now is killing us, they say, because it has plastic in it, and we're all getting plastic brains. I mean, like, what's plastic do when it rolls around in your brain? I don't know. You know, they say it doesn't really help any. Plastic brain, I don't think so. Plastic oceans, you know, so plastics, they say that plastics take, 10,000, 100,000 years to break down.
1: Yeah.
0: Whereas a paper bag breaks down in a matter of weeks or months or years.
1: Right.
0: You know, so, you know, in the 50s and 60s, we had paper sacks, paper bags, whatever you call them. We call them sacks in the South. We call them bags in the North. I mean, you know, you know, a tow sack in Alabama. Most people know what a tow sack is, especially if they were a farmer, especially in the northern part of Alabama or Tennessee. They know what a tow sack is. Down here in Montgomery, everybody don't know what a tow sack is. They say, oh, you mean a bag, a paper bag, or a you know, okay, a bag. Okay. But anyway, paper bags, those are not as damaging to our environment. No. You know, food that's put into cans, they put a lot of stabilizer, a lot of salt. Salt is bad for your blood pressure.
1: Mm-hmm.
0: Very, very bad for your blood pressure. If you had taken that food directly from a garden and ate it right there, even if you'd fried some of it, it's still probably going to be really good for you. They say okra in any way is good for you. Okra, even if you fried it or eat it, you know, we've learned how to bake it in the oven, and it's just about as good as if you fried it.
1: Yep.
0: And so okra is a very nutritious food. You know, tomatoes got a lot of vitamin K in them. You know, fruits of all kinds. You got to watch for the fructose and, you know, all those different kind of sugars that can make you sugar. And a certain amount of sugar is good for you, but too much sugar is bad.
1: I think the high fructose stuff, the simple sugar, like honey or something just natural, I don't see that being near as bad for you. Of course, you still don't want to eat
0: massive
1: amounts of it, because that'll, you know, it's bad for your pancreas, bad for your...
0: Bad
1: for a lot of things.
0: That's right. And honey is good for your allergies a lot of times, you know. A lot of times it's good for your allergies.
1: But that's natural and processed stuff, you know.
0: Right. So, you know, there's a lot of good, there's a lot of bad. It's the balance. You know, they call it a balanced diet, a balanced life. You know, when you're doing your investments, you balance out. When you're doing your health thing, you balance out. You get enough exercise, you get enough sleep. You know, sleep now, they're talking a lot about sleep is so important. They did not know it was so important. I don't know how Benjamin Franklin, slept 4 or 5 hours a night and came out so bright. I don't know. I can't do that. I got to get that 7-8 hours of sleep.
1: Yeah.
0: It really helps a lot to get the sleep. You know, as we age, we start getting inflammatory processes like arthritis, various other things. So that's one of the reasons why, if you're unlucky enough to start getting those problems, you need to really see the doctors and make sure you keep these damaging things that inflammation can do to you in check. They say one of the things that causes cancer is inflammation. Obviously, inflammation causes pain, you know, because the inflammatory things that go on in joints, the inflammatory things that can cause you to hurt. And so, therefore, there's a lot of different kind of medications you can take, you know, the salicylic acids, the aspirin, aloe vera can help you sometimes. You also got the Tylenol, the different kind of medications that you can take. And now they're getting into other things like ibuprofen, sodium naproxol, all these different things. You got to be careful. I did take some sodium naproxol for a while, and it was making me feel pretty good. I thought, now I'm doing something good. I was even getting one that had some Nexium hooked to it, so it kept my stomach from getting messed up. Mm-hmm. Lo and behold, I went to the doctor, and he didn't catch it. Of course, I look at this stuff. He said, everything looks good. I said, Doc, look at that hemoglobin. It's 10.8. Well, I was just talking to my brother the other day, and he said, well, we don't pay any attention to that anymore. If it's 10.8, it's okay. I said, it's not okay. I worked in a laboratory field for years. I know that you need to have at least 12 or more hemoglobin. Mm-hmm. So I quit taking the sodium naproxol, and my hemoglobin came right back. So here's the thing. The body works in amazing ways. It works in amazing ways. Why would that sodium naproxol depress my hemoglobin? I don't know.
1: But it did.
0: It did. I know that there's a lot of different medications that can depress your bone marrow, and that's what it was doing. And there's some that can enhance your bone marrow, like erythropoietin. You know, if you need that to increase your blood count. Some people get problems where their blood drops out, you know. But here's the thing. You don't want to get a problem when your money drops out.
1: No, you do not.
0: You can't take erythropoietin and increase your money account.
1: I don't even know what that is, but I believe you can't.
0: Yeah, you can't. So what you want to do is if you don't know what to do, is give us a call. 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And yes, they've got stuff besides steak, but maybe that's one of the few steaks that you eat every now and then. I say, you know, eating a little red meat here and there is not going to hurt you. 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Just don't eat fat all the time. Don't eat fried food all the time. 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
1: 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That's E-A-R-N-E-S-T. Great show. Lots of information on this one, David. Thanks for having me host. Listeners, you can tune back right here tomorrow for more of the Health and Wealth Show with David Ernest. Mm-hmm.

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Oh, yeah. Heavenly Father. Speaking of Heavenly Father, I always look forward to talking about the Hagee Ministries. Wonderful, wonderful experience my family has with the Hagee family, Hagee Ministries. I can't say enough good about them. Courageous, out there, really doing God's work. In a world drowning in compromise and confusion, one ministry is still preaching the uncompromised word of God without apology. Hagee Ministries. The pastors, John Hagee and his son Matt Hagee, and I'll tell you, my wife and I like to call John Hagee our pastor. That's right. He's got such respect for the Jewish faith, so knowledgeable and brilliant about the Christian faith. Every day they blast the full gospel across the planet. 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